0: Janie Bradford, who joined Motown in 1958, wrote songs with Berry Gordy, including this one. 1959 hit for Barrett Strong. It had become one of the Beatles' big hits. Her passing, announced by her family this weekend. Janie Bradford died in Los Angeles after an illness at age 87. Spider-Man Brand New Day continues to dominate the box office on top for the fourth weekend. The Odyssey just became Christopher Nolan's highest grossing film. Two Phoenix cops have been arrested and fired after a violent, unreported traffic stop this month. Police saying Luis Vasquez Jr. and Antonio Felix assaulted a man and woman they didn't know for no known reason.
1: The male driver claimed he was, quote, repeatedly tased, punched, and had hair pulled out by responding officers. He alleged one officer waved a gun and said, quote, I'm going to shoot you. Phoenix police launching their own investigation. Probable cause documents state both Vasquez and Felix confirmed their participation at a traffic stop. Both claimed the driver and passenger, quote, did not follow commands to exit the vehicle. Neither officer activated their department-issued body cameras.
0: That's ABC's Jacqueline Lee reporting, and I'm Wayne Cabot, ABC News.
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3: 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Let's get a quick look at our forecast for tonight. Tonight, patchy smoke after 9 p.m., mostly clear with a low of around 43. Monday, patchy smoke before 1 p.m., then patchy smoke after 4 p.m., sunny with a high near 81. And Monday night, patchy smoke before 7 p.m., mostly cloudy with a low of around 47. Currently in the mining city, it is looking like clear skies. And it's 83 degrees. 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
1: Good afternoon. With the information you need at 6:30, I'm Luke Nato. A pedestrian was killed after being struck by a vehicle on the highway just east of Anaconda. A pair of hikers who were walking along the highway said this incident is a tragic reminder of why pedestrians need to be extra careful. It's kind of dangerous with cars. Cars are not aware of hikers often, Daphne LaRoe Moraes said. KXLF reports that the Montana Highway Patrol is investigating the incident that occurred just before 5 a.m. on Montana Highway 1 near Landfill Road. A Ford Mustang was traveling south on the highway when it hit a person walking in the roadway, according to the Montana Highway Patrol. The pedestrian was pronounced dead at the scene. LaRoe Moraes and Jacob Mitchell were passing through Anaconda that afternoon while hiking the Continental Divide Trail. They had a close call with a motorist who appeared to be looking at his cell phone while driving. The couple, who are from Quebec, tried to avoid busy roads, but sometimes they have no choice but to cross over highways along the trail. The Highway Patrol, as of the evening of the accident, did not release any further details about the fatal car accident or the victim, saying the case was under investigation. The final defendant in a multi-state fentanyl trafficking case was sentenced to prison time on Thursday. Butte resident Adam Joseph Sarvis, age 47, was one of 13 defendants in the case. He pleaded guilty in March to one count of conspiracy to distribute and possess with intent to distribute fentanyl, according to the U.S. Attorney for Montana. Sarvis was sentenced to 2 years in prison, followed by 5 years of supervised release. Sarvis was part of a larger drug trafficking ring led by Jared Nigel Punch that mailed and transported fentanyl from Phoenix to Montana, Washington, and Texas to distribute. The Montana Standard reports that law enforcement seized more than 10 kilograms of fentanyl during the investigation into the trafficking ring. The other 12 defendants were sentenced to prison terms ranging from 32 months to 136 months. Two other Butte area defendants, Zane Nicholas Schaefer, age 35, and Spring Mary Davis, age 50, were sentenced earlier this year. Schaefer and Davis were both sentenced to 32 months. Assistant U.S. Attorneys Brian Lowney and Zeno Bacchus prosecuted the case as part of Operation Take Back America, a nationwide immigration and cartel crackdown effort. Homeland Security Investigations, the U.S. Postal Inspection Service, the IRS Criminal Investigation Division, and the Montana Division of Criminal Investigation conducted the investigation. KBOW News Time is 6:33.
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1: Seeley Lake is known for its recreation opportunities. One group is pushing for a new outdoor exercising outlet, a skate park. Skating has been really beneficial to some kids. You know, changed their lives, saved their lives. Founder and chairman of the Seeley Lake Skate Park Association, Don Peavy, said. Almost a year ago, Peavy started the Seeley Lake Skate Park Association to get the wheels rolling on a skate park in town. Peavy notes that the association is looking for a permanent location, but much of the area is either Forest Service or private land. KPAX reports that the mark to reach is $400,000, and Peavy says groups like Montana Pool Service and the Montana Skate Park Association are willing to help. However, the association needs to build momentum first. To spread the word and raise funds, boards, gear, and a portable skate track are available thanks to donations from Kalispell-based Sirius Juju and Board of Missoula at Seeley's first Mountain Family Freedom Festival on Saturday. Goals for the association include getting people excited about skateboarding, opening the skate park in 2028, and offering something new to the community. Let's get a quick look at our forecast for tonight. Tonight, patchy smoke after 9 p.m., mostly clear with a low of around 43. Monday, patchy smoke before 1 p.m., then patchy smoke after 4 p.m., sunny with a high near 81. And Monday night, patchy smoke before 7 p.m., mostly cloudy with a low of around 47. Currently, in the mining city, it's looking like clear skies and it's 82 degrees. With the information you need, it's 6:35. I'm Luke Nato. 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

0: 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Coming up, we got Jordan Davis. 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
1: From ABC News, I'm Wayne Cabot.
2: This is being investigated as a quintuple homicide. 5 people deceased.
1: A gruesome discovery at a fire scene in Washington County, Oregon. Detective Shannon Wild.
2: We're still actually working to determine who the people are and what their connection may be.
1: No suspects yet, and police are telling people around Forest Grove to lock their doors. Walls of flame line the mountains on the Nevada-California border near Reno, from a small brush fire Saturday to 20 square miles today, with 90,000 evacuated, homes burning, animals making a run for it. The Hawk Fire believed to be caused by human activity. Shifting wind making it a real bear to fight. Iran may have attacked more public utilities, based on reports out of Britain. ABC's Lama Hassan in London.
3: A small-scale energy generator was attacked and shut down for 4 days. The Telegraph newspaper reporting it was an Iranian cyber attack, the first of its kind in the UK. British officials insisting there was no threat to the wider grid. Nobody lost power, but the government is taking this incident seriously. The incident reportedly taking place at the same time as a series of other attacks targeting dozens of water treatment systems in 7 U.S. states last month, also believed to be carried out by Iranian-based hackers.
1: 25 years after the September 11th attacks, New York City is still working to formally identify all of the nearly 3,000 people killed at the World Trade Center. The latest from ABC's Aaron Katursky.
4: For the first time, the Medical Examiner's Office and the NYPD have identified a 9/11 victim using genetic genealogy, combining DNA testing with family trees. It's part of a solemn pledge the Medical Examiner's Office made a quarter century ago to identify as many victims as possible. The new identification is an adult female.
1: Still about 40% of the remains have yet to be identified. You're listening to ABC News.
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1: Those bumps on your skin, don't know where they came from? Summertime social interaction is causing a surge of what they used to call monkeypox.
8: The rash or lesions that you would see on the skin from Mpox can last anywhere from several days to 2 weeks or so, and in rare cases, even longer.
1: That's Denver ER physician Dr. Noah Kaufman, Colorado, nearing last year's total cases. The ex-officer convicted of killing Sonia Massey in her Illinois home in 2024, shooting her as she boiled water on her stove, died in prison today. Sean Grayson was found guilty of second-degree murder last October, was doing a 20-year prison sentence. He'd been living in prison with stage 4 cancer. This weekend, The Odyssey became Christopher Nolan's highest-grossing film, but once again, it was Peter Parker who picked up the top prize.
9: What is happening to me? Did you miss me, Spidey?
10: Spider-Man swung to the top of the box office for the fourth weekend in a row. Brand New Day collecting another $39 million in ticket sales this weekend.
9: You can bring demons back from the Further.
10: In second place, the sixth installment in the Insidious franchise called Out of the Further. That made $25.3 million.
11: I think his king is coming back.
10: And rounding out the top three was Christopher Nolan's The Odyssey, which added another $19.5 million 6 weeks after its debut. Mike Dubusky, ABC News.
1: Hit advisories into tomorrow from California to Florida. I'm Wayne Cabot, ABC News.
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15: Well, that was a look at your world and national news here on your hometown station. Let's get a quick look at our forecast for tonight. Tonight is going to be looking like patchy smoke after 9 p.m., mostly clear with a low of around 43. Monday, patchy smoke before 1 p.m., then patchy smoke after 4 p.m., sunny with a high near 81. And Monday night, patchy smoke before 7 p.m. Mostly cloudy with a low of around 47. Currently in the mining city, it is looking like clear skies and it's 82 degrees. 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
1: Good evening. With the information you need at 7:30, I'm Luke Nato. A pedestrian was killed after being struck by a vehicle on the highway just east of Anaconda. A pair of hikers who were walking along the highway said this incident is a tragic reminder of why pedestrians need to be extra careful. It's kind of dangerous with cars. Cars are not aware of hikers often, Daphne LaRoe-Morais said. KXLF reports that the Montana Highway Patrol is investigating the incident that occurred just before 5 a.m. on Montana Highway 1 near Landfill Road. A Ford Mustang was traveling south on the highway when it hit a person walking in the roadway, according to the Highway Patrol. The pedestrian was pronounced dead at the scene. LaRoe-Morais and Jacob Mitchell were passing through Anaconda that afternoon while hiking the Continental Divide Trail. They had a close call with a motorist who appeared to be looking at his cell phone while driving. The couple, who are from Quebec, try to avoid busy roads, but sometimes they have no choice but to cross over highways along the trail. The Highway Patrol, as of this or the evening of the accident, did not release any further details about the fatal accident or the victim, saying the case was under investigation. The Bobcat Lakes fire is burning 10,003 acres with 40% containment as of Sunday, with the Sand Creek fire burning 32,306 acres with 14% containment. Crews are bracing for strong winds and low humidity, which could support extreme fire danger between 1 p.m. and 8 p.m. on Sunday. NBC Montana reports that hotshot crews are making progress on a hand line on Dingley Creek on the southeastern edge of the Sand Creek fire. Crews are also clearing trees along the scenic byway to improve safety when the fire is contained and it reopens. Firefighters are monitoring the edge of the Bobcat Lakes fire along Pettingill Creek and the scenic byway. Aircraft continue to work with crews on the ground as they assess fire spread at Jerked Prairie. 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
1: Like the saddle-bronc rider gripping the reins of their bucking horse, the Jefferson County Fair and Rodeo seem to be holding on to the last days of summer as area students prepare to go back to school. With temperatures reaching nearly 90 degrees in Boulder on Friday, the warm air persisted after the sun had set and the arena lights came on. The rodeo's opening night drew a good crowd, and attendees cheered on competitors as they showed off their skills. The Montana Standard reports that riders and ropers competed in events including steer wrestling, tie-down roping, saddle bronc riding, and barrel racing. Branded as a, quote, affair of the heart, this year's fair featured food, live music, and vendors. 4-H competitions featured dogs, hogs, cattle, goats, horses, and more. The Jefferson County Fair Board announced the fair was dedicated to the memory of Shirley Vossler, a longtime supporter of the Jefferson County Fair and Rodeo. Let's get a quick look at our forecast for tonight. Tonight, patchy smoke after 9 p.m., mostly clear with a low of around 43. Monday, patchy smoke before 1 p.m., then patchy smoke after 4 p.m., sunny with a high near 81. And Monday night, patchy smoke before 7 p.m., mostly cloudy with a low of around 47. Currently in the mining city, it is looking like clear skies and it's 81 degrees. With the information you need at 7:34, I'm Luke Nato. 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

0: Sam Hunt, Country House, here on your hometown station. 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
1: Good evening. With the information you need at 8:30, I'm Luke Nato. A pedestrian was killed after being struck by a vehicle on the highway just east of Anaconda. A pair of hikers who were walking along this highway said the incident is a tragic reminder of why pedestrians need to be extra careful. It's kind of dangerous with cars. Cars are not aware of hikers. Are not aware of hikers often. Daphne Leroux Marais said. KXLF reports that the Montana Highway Patrol is investigating the incident that occurred just before 5 a.m. on Montana Highway 1 near Landfill Road. A Ford Mustang was traveling south on the highway when it hit a person walking in the roadway, according to the Highway Patrol. The pedestrian was pronounced dead at the scene. Leroy Marais and Jacob Mitchell were passing through Anaconda that afternoon while hiking the Continental Divide Trail. They had a close call with a motorist who appeared to be looking at his cell phone while driving. The couple, who are from Quebec, try to avoid busy roads, but sometimes they have no choice but to cross over highways along the trail. The Highway Patrol, as of the evening of the accident, did not release any further details about the fatal accident or the victim, saying the case was under investigation. The Bobcat Lakes fire is burning 10,003 acres with 40% containment as of Sunday, with the Sand Creek fire burning 32,306 acres with 14% containment. Crews are bracing for strong winds and low humidity, which could support extreme fire danger between 1 p.m. and 8 p.m. tonight. NBC Montana reports that hotshot crews are making progress on a hand line on Dingley Creek on the southeastern edge of the Sand Creek Fire. Crews are also clearing trees along the scenic byway to improve safety when the fire is contained and it reopens. Firefighters are monitoring the edge of the Bobcat Lakes Fire along Pettingill Creek and scenic byway. Aircraft continue to work with crews on the ground as they assess fire spread at Jerked Prairie. 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
1: Like the saddle bronc rider gripping the reins of their bucking horse, the Jefferson County Fair and Rodeo seem to be holding on to the last days of summer as area students prepare to go back to school. With temperatures reaching nearly 90 degrees in Boulder on Friday, the warm air persisted after the sun had set and the arena lights came on. The rodeo's opening night drew a good crowd, and attendees cheered on competitors as they showed off their skills. The Montana Standard reports that riders and ropers competed in events including steer wrestling, tie-down roping, saddle bronc riding, and barrel racing. Branded as a Fair of the Heart, this year's fair featured food, live music, and vendors. H4 competitions featured dogs, hogs, cattle, goats, horses, and more. The Jefferson County Fair Board announced the fair was dedicated to the memory of Shirley Vossler, a longtime supporter of the Jefferson County Fair and Rodeo. Let's get a quick look at our forecast for tonight. Tonight, patchy smoke after 9 p.m., mostly clear with a low of around 43. Monday, patchy smoke before 1 p.m., then patchy smoke after 4 p.m., sunny with a high near 81. And Monday night, patchy smoke before 7 p.m., mostly cloudy with a low of around 47. Currently, in the mining city, it is looking like clear skies and it's 73 degrees. With the information you need at 8:34, I'm Luke Nato. 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

0: Billy Zimmerman, Chevy Silverado, here on your hometown station. Coming up, we got Faith Hill singing about this kiss here on KBOW.
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0: Janie Bradford joined Motown in 1958, wrote songs with Berry Gordy, including this one, Money, That's What I Want. 1959 hit for Barrett Strong, and had become one of the Beatles' big hits. Her passing announced by her family over the weekend. Janie Bradford died in L.A. at 87. I'm Wayne Cabot, ABC News.
1: 2 hours ago, Kyle arrived at the bar.
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1: 5 minutes ago, Kyle decided to drive home drunk. 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
3: Sir, have you been drinking tonight?
1: A chain of events that began 2 hours ago is about to change Kyle's whole world. 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
4: Well, that was a look at your world and national news here on your hometown station. Let's get a quick look at our forecast for tonight. Tonight, patchy smoke, mostly clear with a low of around 43. Monday, patchy smoke before 1 p.m., then patchy smoke after 4 p.m., sunny with a high near 81. And Monday night, patchy smoke before 7 p.m., mostly cloudy with a low of around 47. Currently, in the mining city, it is looking like clear skies and it's 72 degrees. 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

Luke Bryan, Sunrise, Sunburn, Sunset, here on your hometown station. We are keeping the music going with a little bit of Mark Wills, She's in Love, here on KBOW, 550 AM and 101.5 FM.

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1: Good evening. With the information you need at 9:30, I'm Luke Nato. A pedestrian was killed after being struck by a vehicle on the highway just east of Anaconda. A pair of hikers who were walking along this highway said the incident is a tragic reminder of why pedestrians need to be extra careful. It's kind of dangerous with cars. Cars are not aware of hikers often, Daphne Leroux Moraes said. KXLF reports that the Montana Highway Patrol is investigating the incident that occurred just before 5 a.m. on Montana Highway 1 near Landfill Road. A Ford Mustang was traveling south on the highway when it hit a person walking in the roadway, according to the Montana Highway Patrol. The pedestrian was pronounced dead at the scene. Leroux Moraes and Jacob Mitchell were passing through Anaconda that afternoon while hiking the Continental Divide Trail. They had a close call with a motorist who appeared to be looking at his cell phone while driving. The couple, who are from Quebec, try to avoid busy roads, but sometimes they have no choice but to cross over highways along the trail. The Highway Patrol, as of this evening, or of the evening, of the accident, did not release any further details about the fatal accident or the victim, saying the case was under investigation. The Bobcat Lakes fire is burning 10,003 acres with 40% containment as of Sunday, with the Sand Creek fire burning 32,306 acres with 14% containment. Crews are bracing for strong winds and low humidity, which could support extreme fire danger between 1 and 8 p.m. tonight. NBC Montana reports that hotshot crews are making progress on a handline on Dingley Creek on the southeastern edge of the Sand Creek fire. Crews are also clearing trees along the scenic byway to improve safety when the fire is contained and it reopens. Firefighters are monitoring the edge of the Bobcat Lakes fire along Pettingill Creek and Scenic Byway. Aircraft continue to work with crews on the ground as they assess fire spread at Jerked Prairie. 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
1: Like the saddle bronc rider gripping the reins of their bucking horse, the Jefferson County Fair and Rodeo seem to be holding on to the last days of summer as area students prepare to go back to school. With temperatures reaching nearly 90 degrees in Boulder on Friday, the warm air persisted after the sun had set and the arena lights came on. The rodeo's opening night drew a good crowd, and attendees cheered on competitors as they showed off their skills. The Montana Standard reports that riders and ropers competed in events including steer wrestling, tie-down roping, saddle bronc riding, and barrel racing. Branded as a Fair of the Heart, this year's fair featured food, live music, and vendors. 4-H competitions featured dogs, hogs, cattle, goats, horses, and more. The Jefferson County Fair Board announced the fair was dedicated to the memory of Shirley Vossler, a longtime supporter of the Jefferson County Fair and Rodeo. Let's get a quick look at our forecast for tonight. Tonight, patchy smoke, mostly clear with a low of around 43. Monday, patchy smoke before 1 p.m., then patchy smoke after 4 p.m., otherwise sunny with a high near 81. And Monday night, patchy smoke before 7 p.m., mostly cloudy with a low of around 47. Currently, in the mining city, it is looking like clear skies and it's 72 degrees. With the information you need at 9:34, I'm Luke Nato. 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
1: It's time now for Weekend in the Country with me, Craig Orndorff, on Butte's hometown station, KBOW Butte. Hi, everyone. I'm Craig Orndorff. Welcome to Weekend in the Country, the show where we listen to the country music memories. Hello again, my friends. So good to be with you once again as we get ready for another edition of the show that brings you some of the greatest country music of our lifetime. We will turn back the clock and relive some days of yesteryear through music and also by reminiscing how things were back in the day. We'll have some of the top news headlines, entertainment, culture, and our lifestyle from back then. And today, back then, is August of 1985. That's right, we'll be playing the biggest country hits in the USA from this weekend 41 years ago. Well, that's our plan for the day, so let's begin this weekend in the country. And we start on the countdown at number 20. And getting away from it all are Marie Osmond and Dan Seals. Meet me in Montana.

0: That's the first of three duets inside the top 20 this week. Marie Osmond and Dan Seals, Meet Me in Montana. Starting us off at number 20 this week in 1985, that was heading to number one. Marking Marie's return to the top of the country chart, she was there with Paper Roses back in 1973. Now, Dan Seals had a couple of number ones on the Adult Contemporary chart back in the 70s as part of the duo England Dan and John Ford Coley. But that would be his first number one on the country chart and the first of 11 to headline the countdown. Well, next up at number 19, another tune that's on the map. This is Michael Martin Murphy, Carolina in the Pines.
1: She

0: Michael Martin Murphy, Carolina in the Pines. And actually, that song really isn't on the map. It's not about South or North Carolina. It's a song about his wife at the time, named Caroline. Now, he first released that a decade earlier. It was top five in Canada in 1975. And here in the summer of 85 in the U.S., it peaked at number nine. But this week down to number 19 for Michael Martin Murphy. And backing him up was John McEwen on banjo. We'll hear him a little later as well. And Jack Murphy on piano, incorporating a little jazz into a bluegrass-styled tune. By the way, Jack Murphy, no relation to Michael Martin, also played piano on a signature song, Wildfire.
1: Good evening. There is likely no other country in the world where an evening broadcast such as this would begin with the news that a popular soft drink was going to reintroduce its original formula. But this is America, and Coca-Cola is part of Americana. This is a story of big business, enormous advertising, and a company that found out the hard way, if it ain't broke, don't fix it.
2: According to the Coca-Cola company, the new Coke will still be its flagship brand. But the old Coke, with the original formula and original taste, will be made available under a new name, Coca-Cola Classic.
0: In April of 1985, Coca-Cola decided to ditch its 99-year-old formula for a new one, which made most Coke drinkers spittin' mad. But then on July 10th, the old Coke returned, as you heard in that ABC report from Peter Jennings and Rebecca Chase. Now we get back to the countdown this weekend at number 18, and here's our second duet. Charlie McLean and Wayne Massey sing with Just One Look in Your Eyes.

0: wife and husband team, Charlie McLean and Wayne Massey. Just One Look in Your Eyes. That was from Charlie's album, Radio Heart. And it was the follow-up to the title track, which went to number one. This one would top out at number five and sitting at number 18 this week, 1985.
1: This has been a very active year for spy stories. Former U.S. Navy man John Walker was arrested earlier this year, accused of directing a family spy ring that sold U.S. naval secrets to the Soviet Union. Walker's son, Michael, and brother, Arthur, were also arrested. This month, the U.S. State Department charged that Soviet agents were using a potentially hazardous chemical, dust, to monitor the movements of American diplomats in the Soviet Union. And another huge spy scandal is still unfolding in West Germany, where several government workers have mysteriously disappeared. West Germany's chief spy catcher apparently turned out to be a spy himself for communist East Germany.
0: Christopher Glenn of CBS, talking about all the spies, including John Walker, who had been giving secrets to the communists since 1967. It was during Vietnam. There was also Richard Smith, businessman and contractor to the U.S. government on aerospace technology. He gave equipment that was key for nuclear weapons to Israel. While waiting for trial, he fled, finally extradited in 2001. There was Larry Chin, a translator for the U.S. during World War II. He spied for China for 30 years. Other spies this year, Ronald Pelton, Randy Jeffries, Edward Howard. He escaped the FBI and defected to the Soviet Union. And it wasn't just men. Sharon Scrannage was a CIA secretary working in Ghana. She disclosed identities of agents and informants. And coming up in November, the arrest of Jonathan Pollard. He passed information to Israeli agents, some of whom were Soviet moles. 1985 was dubbed the Year of the Spy. We get back to the countdown now with a good American boy at number 17. Here's Eddie Rabbit. She's coming back to say goodbye.

0: There's Eddie Rabbit. She's coming back to say goodbye. At number 17 this week, 1985, that would make it up to number 6. And we are listening to the memories from August of 85 on today's Weekend in the Country.
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0: Today, our stroll down memory lane is a 41-year meander back to August of 1985. And we're at number 16 on that week's countdown with Sylvia. Cry just a little bit.

Survey song number 16 this week, 1985, Cry Just a Little Bit. That's Sylvia. That was a hit for British rock and roll singer Shakin' Stevens. And Sylvia's country version here in the USA would make it up to number 9, her next to last top 10 record. Keith Stegall is one of the biggest names in Nashville, a star songwriter, producer, publisher, manager, and a good performer too. 1985 would be his most successful year. He was nominated by the ACM as the top new male vocalist, even though he had debuted on the country charts in 1980. Well, in the summer of 85, he would have his only top 10 hit, and it was at number 15 this week, Pretty Lady.

0: Wichita Falls, Texas, Keith Stegall and Pretty Lady, number 15 this week, 1985. That would move up five more spaces.
1: It's amazing what's happened since Yoplait, the yogurt of France, came to America. Take all-natural Yoplait Original. Who'd have imagined the effect this outrageously creamy yogurt mixed through with real fruit would have on real Americans? Yoplait Original, just one of the yogurts from Yoplait, the yogurt of France.
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4: 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Whale watching, snakeskin bikinis, perfect smiles. I even hate what to drink.
6: So, what are you going to have?
5: One of those.
7: California Cooler. One more reason to hate California.
5: Halimony?
6: Yep.
0: Yeah, right in the middle of the wine cooler craze here in 1985. That was one of many California coolers. Yeah, the 80s had their yogurt wars too. Yoplait from General Mills was one of the participants. And the familiar tagline from Caress Soap. Some commercials that were running here in the summer of 1985. We get back to the countdown now at number 14. Here's George Strait.
8: Hey!

0: The Western Swing sound of George Strait on The Fireman. After peaking at number 5, it was down to number 14 this week in 1985.
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2: I'm Craig Orndorff, coming to you, per usual, from Virginia's Shenandoah Valley. And today I've got the biggest hits from the fourth week of August in 1985. And coming in at number 13, one of the biggest records of the year. It was the Song of the Year from the CMA. And Ronnie Millsap won a Grammy for Best Vocal Performance. Lost in the 50s tonight.
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0: Millsap and a medley of In the Still of the Night, which was a hit for the Five Satins in 1956, and Lost in the 50s Tonight, composed by Mike Reed and Troy Seals. That was at number 13 this week, 1985, on its way to number 1, Ronnie's 27th, and it would be the only single to spend more than 1 week on top of the Hot Country Singles chart for the entire year. And you know, RCA Records couldn't have timed the release any better. It came out 10 days after the release of that summer's blockbuster movie, Back to the Future.
1: Doc, you're my only hope.
2: Marty, I'm sorry, but the only power source capable of generating 1.21 gigawatts of electricity is a bolt of lightning.
1: What did you say?
2: A bolt of lightning. Unfortunately, you never know when or where it's ever going to strike.
1: We do now.
2: This is it. This is the answer. It says here that a bolt of lightning is going to strike the clock tower precisely 10:04 p.m. next Saturday night. If we could somehow harness this lightning, channel it into the flux capacitor, it just might work. Next Saturday night, we're sending you back to the future.
0: Michael J. Fox and Christopher Lloyd in Back to the Future. That was number one at the box office this weekend in 1985. It would be the top movie for 15 weeks. It was number one on Independence Day weekend and also Thanksgiving weekend. And it was the largest grossing movie of the year. We're back on the countdown now. At number 12, here's Conway Twitty, Between Blue Eyes.

0: There's Conway, Between Blue Eyes and Jeans. Song number 12 this week, 1985. That would peak at number 3. Well, I just mentioned Back to the Future and its blockbuster run. Well, there were lots of other good movies during the summer of 85. In fact, number 2 at the box office this week was another Michael J. Fox film, Teen Wolf. But more comedies, Pee-wee's Big Adventure. Paul Reubens as Pee-wee Herman took his TV stardom to the big screen. Two from John Candy, Volunteers with Tom Hanks. Just so-so, same thing for his other movie, Summer Rental. Well, the Griswolds were back, National Lampoon's European Vacation. There's the comedy horror film, Return of the Living Dead. And from John Hughes, Weird Science. Also playing the crime drama, Year of the Dragon with Mickey Rourke. Kiss of the Spider-Woman with William Hurt and Raul Julia. Coming-of-age film, St. Elmo's Fire. And on the other end of the spectrum, Ron Howard's Cocoon. Mel Gibson was back as Mad Max, this time with Tina Turner and Beyond Thunderdome. And a couple of westerns. Silverado had Kevin Kline, Scott Glenn, Danny Glover, and Kevin Costner. And also Pale Rider with Clint Eastwood.
1: Yeah. Canvas, burlap, and wood. Like to make us for good fire, right, boys?
2: Yeah.
3: Shouldn't play with matches.
0: Yeah, you better be getting ready for your beatdown. Clint Eastwood starred in, directed, and produced Pale Rider, one of the movies from the summer of 85. Hey, let's give you a bonus spin on the countdown this week. Down at number 30 was the biggest country hit so far for Vince Gill. If it weren't for him. If she

0: first four singles from Vince Gill all cracked the top 40, but none of them made it out of the 30s. But he finally got over the hump with that song, If It Weren't For Him. And helping him out was Roseanne Cash, and we will hear her a little bit later on in the show, which is dedicated to August of 1985, here on This Weekend in the Country.
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12: And today we're remembering late August of 1985. And we're up to number 11 on the countdown. Here are the Highwaymen.
14: I was a

0: Willie Nelson, Kris Kristofferson, Waylon Jennings, and Johnny Cash were doing a TV special in Switzerland when the four decided to do a group album. Now, Jimmy Webb wrote The Highwayman, and he pitched it to Waylon Jennings, who didn't really see the potential, but Glenn Campbell became the first to record it in 1979, and he played it for Johnny Cash, saying it would be great for their group project. Well, as the recording sessions began, they still hadn't selected all the songs, and Marty Stewart, who was one of the session players, he suggested it to Johnny as well, saying it was perfect, four verses, four voices. And of course, it became a classic. Last week it was at number one, this week in 1985 down to number 11. And by the way, at the time they weren't named the Highwaymen. The public gave them that trademark. It would be a few more years before they officially adopted the name. Well, that's it for hour number one of today's show. We'll have more of the hits from this week in 85 coming up on Weekend in the Country.
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0: You're tuned in to KBOW, Butte. Now let's get back to Weekend in the Country with me, Craig Orndorff. This is hour two of Weekend in the Country. I'm Craig Orndorff, and a happy weekend to you wherever you are and whatever you're up to. Hope everything is well in your world, and thanks for coming back for part two of the show. And for this get-together, we have gone back to the fourth weekend of August in 1985. And before us are the 10 biggest country songs in the USA from that weekend. And let's get back to it at number 10 with Mac Davis, I Never Made Love.

Here's Mac Davis, I Never Made Love. At its peak at number 10 this week, 1985. That was his first top 10 hit since 1981, and it would be his final one. We have dropped in on August 1985 on today's show. And checking in at number 9, the first of two family groups. Here are Kathy, June, Kim, and Christy, the Forrester Sisters.

0: Fell in Love Again Last Night, written by Paul Overstreet and Tom Schuyler, and it was the second single for the Forrester Sisters, sitting at number 9 this week in 1985. In a few weeks, that would be their first number 1. Well, back to school time and picking up supplies in the summer of 85. A 5-in-1 subject notebook was 88 cents. Elmer's glue, 3 for a buck. A solar calculator was just under $8. And down at the Belk store, they had Nikes on sale for $23. All right, how about some other prices? Firestone tires were as low as $30 this weekend. How about a new TV? A 25-inch console from RCA was about $400. VCRs were $400. Yeah, videotape rental stores were everywhere. And now more people were recording programs over the air. And how about a refrigerator freezer? $500 the price tag, unless you wanted a side-by-side with an ice maker, that was over $1,000. And you fill that refrigerator up with a gallon of milk for $1.89 this weekend. Eggs were 59 cents a dozen. A loaf of bread, 55 cents. Ground beef, 87 cents a pound. A watermelon was $1.50. Peaches were 77 cents a pound. 2 boxes of Kraft mac and cheese, 89 cents. And a pack of chewing gum was just a quarter.
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1: Another one of those great commercial jingles from back in the day. That for extra gum from Wrigley's. That was new for 1985. And we're back to the countdown now at number 8 with a guy we heard with the Highwaymen. Now it's Waylon Jennings solo, drinking and dreaming. Yep.

0: That's Waylon, Drinking and Dreaming, number 8 this week, 1985, on its way up to number 2. And now it's time for sports. NASCAR was in Bristol this weekend. Dale Earnhardt was the winner. He swept the season series. Bill Elliott won Daytona in 11 races for the year, but Darrell Waltrip won the championship. Milestones reached in baseball on August 4th, two on the same day.
1: Seaver is ready to work now to Don Baylor, and it's a high fly ball. It should be playable. Nichols is moving over. Nichols is there. The ball game is over. Seaver has won 300. He has become the 17th man in the history of baseball to win 300 games.
2: Wait, a line drive.
0: Dick Enberg called Rod Carew's 3,000th hit. He did that against his former team, the Twins. And Tom Seaver with the White Sox got his 300th win back in New York. And longtime Mets announcer Lindsey Nelson was brought in on the big day, August 4th. But this weekend in 85, we were watching Pete Rose close in on Ty Cobb's hit record. And he would break it on September 11th.
3: He levels the bat a couple of times. Schau kicks and he fires. Rose swings.
4: There it is! Get out! Get out! All right!
0: Marty Brenneman and Joe Nuxall as Pete Rose became baseball's all-time hit leader on September 11th, 1985. And the Royals would win their first championship in the fall. They beat the Cardinals in 7 games. And that's sports from this week in 1985. And we're back on the countdown now. Here's Reba McEntire at number 7. Have I got a deal for you?
5: Well,

0: Reba, number 7 this week, 1985. Have I got a deal for you? That would move up one more spot.
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0: Today, we've turned the old calendar back 41 years to August of 1985. That was when Sawyer Brown was still squeaky new. The third single from their self-titled debut album was at number 6 that weekend. This is Used to Blue.

Sawyer Brown with the lineup of Mark Miller, Bobby Randall, Hobie Hubbard, Jim Scholten, and Curly Smith. That was Used to Blue at number 6 this week in 1985. It would move up to number 3. Hey, let's take a quick look at TV. Larry King Live debuted on CNN on June 3rd. The Discovery Channel started up on June 17th. July 1st, Nickelodeon premiered Nick at Night. They reran some classic TV shows. Well, July 2nd was the final episode of The Jeffersons, and there was no series finale because the show was abruptly canceled. CBS didn't even tell the cast. They learned about it through media reports. Well, NBC wasted no time in acquiring Marla Gibbs. She would star in 227. That would be a new show for the fall, along with The Golden Girls. Also set to debut in a few weeks, The Equalizer, Spencer for Hire, Growing Pains, and MacGyver. Alrighty, returning to the countdown. And we go back-to-back now with the only two bands inside the top 20 this weekend. Yeah, we had a couple of vocal groups, but only a pair of ensembles who play all their instruments. At number 5, it's the Nitty Gritty Dirt Band.

0: Modern Day Romance, written by Kix Brooks and Dan Tyler, and a big hit for the Nitty Gritty Dirt Band. Jeff Hanna out front with Jimmy Ibbotson, John McEwen, Bob Carpenter, and Jimmy Fadden. The fifth most popular country song this week in 1985. It would hit number one, their second chart topper. Well, here in August of 85, Ronald Reagan was the President of the United States. George H.W. Bush was Vice President. But the VP was the main man on July 13th for 8 hours. President Reagan had colon cancer surgery and he was under anesthesia. So Bush was the acting president. Now Reagan's tumor got people starting to focus on improving their own diet by cutting back on the fat and increasing the fiber. And over the coming years, you'd see a lot of products promoting their low-fat, high-fiber content. But there was another medical issue grabbing the headlines back then.
1: Acquired immune deficiency syndrome, AIDS. Many victims have charged there's been unnecessary panic associated with the disease and a lack of commitment to finding a cure. Now AIDS has its first internationally famous victim, film star Rock Hudson. Despite the thousands of cases, it may not have been until this week that many Americans focused on the disease, because it was this week that they saw vividly what AIDS can do. It can transform a tall, handsome, square-jawed American screen idol into an emaciated, drained, and disoriented victim who regrettably looks near death.
0: Charles Gibson on ABC's Nightline from late July of 1985, when it was announced that Rock Hudson had AIDS. Days earlier, he had appeared with Doris Day at a press conference announcing her new cable TV show in which Hudson would be the first guest. But what made headlines was his sickly appearance, and Rock Hudson passed away in October. We're back to the countdown this week in 85 with a lady we heard earlier with Vince Gill. Well, here at number four, she's out front, he's in the background. It's Roseanne Cash.

0: After being nominated two consecutive years for Best Vocal Performance at the Grammys, Roseanne Cash lost both times, and that frustration led to the idea for I Don't Know Why You Don't Want Me. So she and then-husband Rodney Crowell wrote the song, and of course she got nominated again for Best Vocal Performance, but this time she won. She'd had three more Grammys in the 2000s, but you know, she never won an award from the CMA or the ACM. She went 0 for 18. What's up with that? And it's time to get her in the Country Music Hall of Fame, and Rodney Crowell as well. I Don't Know Why You Don't Want Me at number 4 this week, 1985, soon to be her fourth number 1. That was 41 summers ago, and relive today on Weekend in the Country.
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0: It's Craig Orndorff here in the Shenandoah Valley of Virginia, saying hello to you in your hometown, like Burkesville, Kentucky, where they listen on River Country, 107.9 WKYR. In Elkins, West Virginia, the stations are set at WDNE. And for the New York Catskills, it's WDNB and WHNB, Thunder 102 and 104.5 in Jeffersonville, Hancock, also Monticello and Liberty. And by the way, every affiliate is listed on our webpage at weekendinthecountry.net, so check us out there and also our Facebook page. Well, this weekend, it's late August of 1985, and we're up to number 3 on the countdown with Janie Fricke. She's single again.

0: Look out, she's single again. Janie Fricke at number 3 on the countdown this week in 1985. That would move up one more spot. Well, this weekend in Los Angeles, authorities were closing in on the Night Stalker. And next weekend, they'd catch him.
1: Good evening. He is a mystery man, a 25-year-old drifter with no record of violence. Yet, he's accused of being one of California's most brutal killers. Richard Ramirez was captured today. Police say he is the walk-in killer. Ramirez was arrested in East Los Angeles this morning, as you can see in these exclusive pictures. This is the man police say is responsible for 16 murders, 34 other assaults, rapes, and kidnappings during the past 7 months. His head is bandaged because of how he was caught. Neighbors in Boyle Heights said he was trying to steal a car. He attacked a woman there. Her husband and others recognized him, chased him down, beat him, and held him until police arrived. And then Ramirez said, "It's me. It's me, man."
0: Phil Legatuta of KNBC reporting on the capture of the Night Stalker, Richard Ramirez, whose victims stretch from L.A. to San Francisco. It was a botched robbery which did him in. As Ramirez was running from a house, a 13-year-old boy who lived there followed him, saw his car, and got a partial license plate. Well, that was enough to lead police to Ramirez. They got his fingerprints, and they put his picture on the front page of the newspapers, but Ramirez didn't see it. He had left L.A. to visit his brother in Tucson, returned to Los Angeles, and was still oblivious when he was recognized in a convenience store. That's when he saw his picture in the paper and took off. That led to the hijacking attempt and getting beat up by the locals. Ramirez was convicted on 43 charges, 13 counts of murder, given the death penalty, but died in prison of lymphoma in 2013. So a sigh of relief in Southern California as the Night Stalker, Richard Ramirez, would be arrested next weekend in 1985. Well, next weekend on the country chart, this would be the number one song. This week, however, it was holding at number 2. Here are the Judds, Love Is Alive. Love.

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3: We're up to the number one song from this week in our Spotlight Year 1985. But now for our classic country feature, we're going to go back a decade. And on this very weekend in 1975, Glen Campbell hit the top of the country charts with this.

0: Glenn Campbell was on tour in Australia when he heard Rhinestone Cowboy played on the radio, and he knew that could be a hit, and indeed it was. It became his signature song, really. It had been 14 years since a record was at number one on both the country and pop chart simultaneously. Jimmy Dean's Big Bad John did it in 1961, and Glenn Campbell topped the country countdown for the first of three non-consecutive weeks this weekend in 1975. And now we are up to the number one song from this week in our spotlight year, 1985, a year that we previously mentioned was dubbed the Year of the Spy, and also could have been named the Year of the Plane Crash. There were three major incidents in August alone. On the 2nd, Delta 191 crashed near Dallas because of a downburst of wind that killed 137. On August 12th, the worst crash in aviation history, Japanese airline flight 123, was going from Tokyo to Osaka when a portion of the tail was ripped off. It went down in a mountainous area, killing 520. And earlier this week, August 22nd, a British Air Tours flight caught fire on the runway at Manchester Airport. 55 people perished there. And then this weekend, the crash of a twin-engine plane claimed the life of a teenage Goodwill ambassador.
1: The cause of the crash remains a mystery. The crash of Bar Harbor Airlines Flight 1808, which killed eight people and stilled a big dream. The big dream of a little girl named Samantha Smith. Her dream was world peace. 2 years ago, when she was 11 years old, she carried that dream into the Soviet Union and onto TV screens and newspapers all around the world.
0: Morton Dean of CBS on the death of Samantha Smith from a plane crash. Top news story this weekend in 1985. And we're up to number one on the country music countdown from that weekend, and sitting atop the chart were Dolly Parton and Kenny Rogers. They were back together for Real Love.

0: 2 years earlier, Dolly and Kenny set the world on fire with Islands in the Stream, and they reunited for Real Love. This one didn't have the global appeal, but it was a smash in the country world. It was their second number one hit together, and individually, Dolly's 18th and Kenny's 17th, and it was this weekend in 1985. And that's it for this week's show, everybody. We are all out of time. It's been great having you here, and I'll have your seat ready for you again next week. And until then, I'm Craig Orndorff saying so long for Weekend in the Country.
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4: From ABC News, I'm Wayne Cabot.
5: It kind of just felt like an end of the world scene. Every animal was trying to run and make it out as much as it could, but not everything was making it.
4: Jason Davis telling us how he made it out of what is now a 23 square mile fire, the Hawk Fire outside Reno, which exploded in less than a day from a minor brush fire fueled by wind and bone dry conditions across the West. Homes have burned. 90,000 people have left their homes or under orders to. The fire apparently caused by a human. Police in Oregon are asking for the public's help after what they found at a fire scene in Washington County. Detective Shannon Wild.
6: The remains of five people were discovered, as well as multiple deceased domesticated animals.
4: No suspect has been found, and people in Forest Grove are advised to lock their doors. Oil prices are high but stable now as we await the announcement Monday by the Treasury Secretary Scott Bessent on what President Trump calls economic D-Day on Iran. Iran says do that, and not a drop of oil will leave the Persian Gulf. High gas prices not only getting higher as voters head to the polls soon. Texas Governor Greg Abbott facing a tougher-than-expected re-election campaign, telling ABC News he's sticking to a prediction that gasoline will go below $2 a gallon by the end of summer.
7: We all need to have prices lowered, especially at the price of the pump. And I think the president is on a track to get us there.
4: Pennsylvania Avenue was the track for the Freedom 250, a road race in the nation's capital. The winner, Kyle Kirkwood, thrilled to win in front of President Trump.
8: It's cool to see him down here and right here in this race. What an incredible place to do it. You know, if you can't win at the 500, this is definitely the place to win.
4: Texas Congressman Greg Kassar is asking DHS to release a five-year-old detained by ICE on his way to a soccer game, saying that Liam should be in kindergarten, not prison. You're listening to ABC News.
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4: Two Phoenix cops have been fired for an unreported traffic stop that Chief Matthew Giordano says turned violent, with officers Luis Vasquez Jr. and Antonio Felix assaulting and tasing a man and a woman. The chief saying he has no idea what their motive was. There's no indication the officers even knew the victims.
13: No community members should suffer what happened here. We recognize this erodes community trust, and I am committed to rebuilding that trust starting today.
4: The officers have been charged with assault, robbery, kidnapping. Thousands have been without power going on 13 days now in Northwest Indiana, which is where the Chicago Bears have plans to relocate. The team has donated $200,000 to help storm victims. Spider-Man Brand New Day continues to dominate the box office on top the fourth straight weekend. The Odyssey just became Christopher Nolan's highest grossing film. A receptionist for Motown did more than take notes. She wrote them.

0: Janie Bradford joined Motown in 1958, wrote songs with Berry Gordy, including this one, Money, That's What I Want, 1959 hit for Barrett Strong, and had become one of the Beatles' big hits. Her passing announced by her family over the weekend. Janie Bradford died in L.A. at 87. I'm Wayne Cabot, ABC News.
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2: Taking a look at your KBOW weather forecast on this Sunday. Overnight, looking into your Monday morning. Partly cloudy skies with a low around 47. For your Monday, we'll have some sunny skies, a high of 81. And for your Monday evening, mostly cloudy skies with a low around 48. Going into Tuesday with some sunny skies and a high around 80 degrees. This has been your KBOW weather forecast. 550 AM, 101.5 FM on your favorite hometown station, KBOW.

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1: ABC News, I'm Wayne Cabot.
2: Looked over across the highway and there it was. There was all the flames just coming right at us.
1: Coming right at Nicole Lucero. Among the 90,000 people fleeing flames around Reno from a 23-square-mile fire that was only a brush fire about 24 hours ago, walls of flame line the mountains on the Nevada-California border. The Hawk Fire, believed to be caused by human activity. In Washington County, Oregon, Detective Shannon Wild on the gruesome discovery at the scene of a vehicle fire.
3: This is being investigated as a quintuple homicide. Five people deceased.
1: Late Sunday, the sheriff's office identified 36-year-old Benjamin Charles Parker as the suspect. He's been found dead in his vehicle, apparent suicide. Reports say Trump's son-in-law, Jared Kushner, met privately with Hakeem Jeffries, the Democratic House leader, who would become Speaker if Democrats win enough seats in November. ABC's Stephen Portnoy.
4: Jeffries has neither confirmed nor denied the meeting. On Fox News, House Speaker Mike Johnson said he hadn't heard of the meeting, and he expressed confidence his party won't lose control of the House.
5: I don't know what that's about. I know Jared has interests and lots of other things going on. He's not really directly involved in the admin, at least in the day-to-day in the White House.
4: Republicans are facing headwinds in recent polls, with the midterms less than 2.5 months away.
1: Echoing President Trump, Treasury Secretary Scott Bessent is out with an op-ed in the Financial Times previewing Monday's announcement of sweeping sanctions against Iran, threatening economic D-Day. Iran says try that and not a drop of oil will leave the Persian Gulf. And Iran may have attacked more public utilities based on reports out of Britain. A small-scale energy generator was attacked and shut down for about 4 days. This reportedly took place at the same time as a series of other attacks targeting dozens of water treatment systems in 7 U.S. states last month. You're listening to ABC News.
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1: Former Vice President Mike Pence attended Independence Day in Ukraine, 35 years after it broke away from the Soviet Union.
8: It is in the vital national interest of the United States of America to continue to provide Ukraine with the support they need to defeat and repel the Russian invasion.
1: A 68-year-old from France got stuck in the mud in California's Death Valley National Park and died. With no other vehicles around, he and his companion abandoned their car and walked across the salt flats with temps of 116 degrees Monday. About a mile in, the 68-year-old couldn't go anymore. His friend continued on, flagging down a motorist who called 911, but it was already too late when the California Highway Patrol helicopter located him. Death Valley's Park Service telling travelers stay on paved roads during this extreme heat. Heat advisories continuing from California to the Florida Panhandle at 65 million people. A lot of horsepower roaring through the Capitol, including Pennsylvania Avenue, not far from the White House. Kyle Kirkwood wins the Freedom 250, a race so nice he hopes he'll do it twice.
9: I don't know if we're ever going to get another chance at this. I hope we do. This was awesome. But this was, what a dream come true.
1: AP journalist Michelle Price writing, for once, things were moving fast in the nation's capital. I'm Wayne Cabot, ABC News.
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10: Taking a look at your KBOW weather forecast on this Sunday. Overnight, looking into your Monday morning. Partly cloudy skies with a low around 47. For your Monday, we'll have some sunny skies, a high of 81. And for your Monday evening, mostly cloudy skies with a low around 48. Going into Tuesday with some sunny skies and a high around 80 degrees. This has been your KBOW weather forecast. 550 AM, 101.5 FM on your favorite hometown station, KBOW.

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0: 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KBOW Butte, Southwest Montana's news authority. From ABC News, I'm Wayne Cabot.
1: It kind of just felt like an end of the world scene. Every animal was trying to run and make it out as much as it could, but not everything was making it.
0: Jason Davis telling us how he made it out of what is now a 23 square mile fire, the Hawk Fire outside Reno, which exploded in less than a day from a minor brush fire fueled by wind and bone dry conditions across the West. Homes have burned. 90,000 people have left their homes or under orders to. The fire apparently caused by a human. Police in Oregon are asking for the public's help after what they found at a fire scene in Washington County. Detective Shannon Wild.
2: The remains of five people were discovered, as well as multiple deceased domesticated animals.
0: No suspect has been found, and people in Forest Grove are advised to lock their doors. Oil prices are high but stable now as we await the announcement Monday by the Treasury Secretary Scott Bessent on what President Trump calls economic D-Day on Iran. Iran says do that, and not a drop of oil will leave the Persian Gulf. High gas prices not only getting higher as voters head to the polls soon. Texas Governor Greg Abbott facing a tougher-than-expected re-election campaign, telling ABC News he's sticking to a prediction that gasoline will go below $2 a gallon by the end of summer.
3: We all need to have prices lowered, especially at the price of the pump. And I think the president is on a track to get us there.
0: Pennsylvania Avenue was the track for the Freedom 250, a road race in the nation's capital. The winner, Kyle Kirkwood, thrilled to win in front of President Trump.
4: It's cool to see him down here and right here in this race. What an incredible place to do it. You know, if you can't win at the 500, this is definitely the place to win.
0: Texas Congressman Greg Kassar is asking DHS to release a five-year-old detained by ICE on his way to a soccer game, saying that Liam should be in kindergarten, not prison. You're listening to ABC News.
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0: Two Phoenix cops have been fired for an unreported traffic stop that Chief Matthew Giordano says turned violent, with officers Luis Vasquez Jr. and Antonio Felix assaulting and tasing a man and a woman. The chief saying he has no idea what their motive was. There's no indication the officers even knew the victims.
7: No community members should suffer what happened here. We recognize this erodes community trust, and I am committed to rebuilding that trust starting today.
0: The officers have been charged with assault, robbery, kidnapping. Thousands have been without power going on 13 days now in Northwest Indiana, which is where the Chicago Bears have plans to relocate. The team has donated $200,000 to help storm victims. Spider-Man Brand New Day continues to dominate the box office on top the fourth straight weekend. The Odyssey just became Christopher Nolan's highest grossing film. A receptionist for Motown did more than take notes. She wrote

0: Danny Bradford joined Motown in 1958, wrote songs with Berry Gordy, including this one, Money, That's What I Want. 1959 hit for Barrett Strong, and to become one of the Beatles' big hits. Her passing announced by her family over the weekend. Janie Bradford died in L.A. at 87. I'm Wayne Cabot, ABC News.
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2: Taking a look at your KBOW weather forecast on this Sunday. Overnight, looking into your Monday morning. Partly cloudy skies with a low around 47. For your Monday, we'll have some sunny skies, a high of 81. And for your Monday evening, mostly cloudy skies with a low around 48. Going into Tuesday with some sunny skies and a high around 80 degrees. 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

0: Why, hello, Scott Perini here. 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
1: ABC News, I'm Wayne Cabot.
2: Looked over across the highway and there it was. There was all the flames just coming right at us.
1: Coming right at Nicole Lucero. Among the 90,000 people fleeing flames around Reno from a 23-square-mile fire that was only a brush fire about 24 hours ago, walls of flame line the mountains on the Nevada-California border. The Hawk Fire, believed to be caused by human activity. In Washington County, Oregon, Detective Shannon Wild on the gruesome discovery at the scene of a vehicle fire.
3: This is being investigated as a quintuple homicide. 5 people deceased.
1: Late Sunday, the sheriff's office identified 36-year-old Benjamin Charles Parker as the suspect. He's been found dead in his vehicle, apparent suicide. Reports say Trump's son-in-law, Jared Kushner, met privately with Hakeem Jeffries, the Democratic House leader, who would become Speaker if Democrats win enough seats in November. ABC's Stephen Portnoy.
4: Jeffries has neither confirmed nor denied the meeting. On Fox News, House Speaker Mike Johnson said he hadn't heard of the meeting, and he expressed confidence his party won't lose control of the House.
5: I don't know what that's about. I know Jared has interest in lots of other things going on. He's not really directly involved in the admin, at least in the day-to-day in the White House.
4: Republicans are facing headwinds in recent polls, with the midterms less than 2.5 months away.
1: Echoing President Trump, Treasury Secretary Scott Bessent is out with an op-ed in the Financial Times previewing Monday's announcement of sweeping sanctions against Iran, threatening economic D-Day. Iran says try that and not a drop of oil will leave the Persian Gulf. And Iran may have attacked more public utilities based on reports out of Britain. A small-scale energy generator was attacked and shut down for about 4 days. This reportedly took place at the same time as a series of other attacks targeting dozens of water treatment systems in 7 U.S. states last month. You're listening to ABC News.
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1: Former Vice President Mike Pence attended Independence Day in Ukraine, 35 years after it broke away from the Soviet Union.
8: It is in the vital national interest of the United States of America to continue to provide Ukraine with the support they need to defeat and repel the Russian invasion.
1: A 68-year-old from France got stuck in the mud in California's Death Valley National Park and died. With no other vehicles around, he and his companion abandoned their car and walked across the salt flats with temps of 116 degrees Monday. About a mile in, the 68-year-old couldn't go anymore. His friend continued on, flagging down a motorist who called 911, but it was already too late when the California Highway Patrol helicopter located him. Death Valley's Park Service telling travelers stay on paved roads during this extreme heat. Heat advisories continuing from California to the Florida Panhandle at 65 million people. A lot of horsepower roaring through the Capitol, including Pennsylvania Avenue, not far from the White House. Kyle Kirkwood wins the Freedom 250, a race so nice he hopes he'll do it twice.
9: I don't know if we're ever going to get another chance at this. I hope we do. This was awesome. But this was, what a dream come true.
1: AP journalist Michelle Price writing, for once, things were moving fast in the nation's capital. I'm Wayne Cabot, ABC News.
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10: Taking a look at your KBOW weather forecast on this Sunday, overnight looking into your Monday morning. Partly cloudy skies with a low around 47. For your Monday, we'll have some sunny skies, a high of 81. And for your Monday evening, mostly cloudy skies with a low around 48. Going into Tuesday with some sunny skies and a high around 80 degrees. This has been your KBOW weather forecast. 550 AM, 101.5 FM on your favorite hometown station, KBOW.

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0: against Iran as the U.S. gets into another trade fight with Canada. New U.S. sanctions on Iran expected to be unveiled this afternoon. Already in place, new tariffs on billions of imports from Canada.
1: President Trump's 50% tariffs on Canadian goods took effect this weekend. Canada's prime minister is now vowing to match them, dollar for dollar, beginning September 8th.
2: We've got the reserves, we've got the resilience, we've got the plan, we've got the focus, we will respond.
1: Trump's trade policies appear to be rattling Republicans just 10 weeks before the midterm elections. Maine Senator Susan Collins, breaking with Trump on the tariffs, is not expected to appear with Vice President J.D. Vance when he visits Maine today.
0: ABC's Karen Hua. Tens of thousands of people like Jennifer Alvardo urged to evacuate around Reno, Nevada ahead of a fast-moving wildfire.
3: It's been a lot and scary, and I had to try and put on a brave face for my kids, but they saw me crying.
0: More from ABC's Melissa Adan.
4: The flames are burning close to Reno's densely populated foothills. The fire near US 395, parts of the highway closed in both directions. Shelters filling up with people who have left their homes.
0: The Hawk Fire now burning through at least 15,000 acres. With the 25th anniversary of the 9/11 attacks coming up, officials in New York have identified the remains of another victim.
5: For the first time, the Medical Examiner's Office and the NYPD have identified a 9/11 victim using genetic genealogy, combining DNA testing with family trees. It's part of a solemn pledge the Medical Examiner's Office made a quarter century ago to identify as many victims as possible. The new identification is an adult female.
0: ABC's Aaron Katursky. In parts of Hawaii could get more than a foot of rain from Tropical Storm Moke today. 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
0: California's attorney general canceling a meeting scheduled for today over his challenge to the merger between Paramount and Warner Brothers. Attorney General Rob Bonta accusing Paramount of leaking details from a previous meeting. The Wall Street Journal says Bonta had been ready to demand Paramount sell some cable channels. Another burglary at the home of a pro athlete. Police in Texas say the home of Cowboys star receiver CeeDee Lamb was hit. Police reports say they stole hundreds of thousands of dollars worth of items. As European leaders gather in Ukraine for the country's Independence Day, the Ukrainian president now says he expects more attacks from Russia. Volodymyr Zelensky says he believes Russia is set to call up another 300,000 troops. For the first time ever, Indy cars were whipping around the streets of the nation's capital. ABC's Wayne Cabot watching it all.
8: A lot of horsepower roaring through the capital, including Pennsylvania Avenue, not far from the White House. Kyle Kirkwood wins the Freedom 250, a race so nice he hopes he'll do it twice.
9: I don't know if we're ever going to get another chance at this. I hope we do. I hope we do. This was awesome. But this was, what a dream come true.
8: AP journalist Michelle Price writing, for once, things were moving fast in the nation's capital. I'm Wayne Cabot, ABC News.
0: And the office may look a little empty today. Records say August 24th is the most popular day to call out sick from work as people try to grab a little bit more of summer. Mike Dubosky, ABC News.
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10: Taking a look at your KBOW weather forecast on this Sunday, overnight looking into your Monday morning. Partly cloudy skies with a low around 47. For your Monday, we'll have some sunny skies, a high of 81. And for your Monday evening, mostly cloudy skies with a low around 48. Going into Tuesday with some sunny skies and a high around 80 degrees. This has been your KBOW weather forecast. 550 AM, 101.5 FM on your favorite hometown station, KBOW.

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1: From ABC News, I'm Mike Dubusky. President Trump calling today an economic D-Day.

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1: From ABC News, I'm Mike Dubusky. The Hawk Fire outside Reno, Nevada now encompasses some 15,000 acres as crews there work to contain the fast-moving blaze.

0: More than 40,000 people have been told to evacuate their homes. Leticia Hurtado is one of them.
1: Grabbed what I could. I couldn't really see anything because there was no lights. There's no power.
0: New 50% tariffs on some $20 billion worth of Canadian goods are now in effect after trade talks with the U.S. fell apart over the weekend. ABC's Karen Hua says some Republicans are now pushing back on the administration's trade policy.
2: Trump's trade policies appear to be rattling Republicans just 10 weeks before the midterm elections. Maine Senator Susan Collins, breaking with Trump on the tariffs, is not expected to appear with Vice President J.D. Vance when he visits Maine today. And at least 8 Republican senators from farm states are now publicly opposing Trump's plan to lower tariffs on imported beef.
0: Meanwhile, Iran is now saying not a single drop of oil will be exported if the U.S. continues to exert economic pressure on the country. Later today, the Trump administration is expected to announce new sanctions on Iran. Republicans also responding to that meeting between Democratic Minority Leader Hakeem Jeffries and Jared Kushner, where the two apparently discussed areas where Democrats and the administration could collaborate. ABC's Stephen Portnoy has that story.
3: Jeffries has neither confirmed nor denied the meeting. On Fox News, House Speaker Mike Johnson said he hadn't heard of the meeting, and he expressed confidence his party won't lose control of the House.
4: I don't know what that's about. I know Jared has interests and lots of other things going on. He's not really directly involved in the admin, at least in the day today in the White House.
3: Republicans are facing headwinds in recent polls, with the midterms less than 2.5 months away.
0: And thousands of people remain without power in northwestern Indiana nearly 2 weeks after powerful storms downed power lines in the area. 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
0: Supreme Court Chief Justice John Roberts is allowing President Trump's White House ballroom project to continue construction amid a legal fight over whether the president needs congressional approval for such a project. ABC's Devin Dwyer explains.
7: It's status quo. They are, as President Trump has said, building 24/7 on the East Wing project, notwithstanding this legal battle. But Chief Justice John Roberts, by himself, he did not refer this to the full Supreme Court. It was not voted on. There was no decision. He simply issued what's called an administrative stay. It's kind of like a timeout in the legal dispute. And effectively here, that's a win for Trump.
0: The White House ballroom is expected to cost about $400 million. A California man who was stranded at sea for 16 hours is now speaking out. Paul Carbolito was jet skiing off the coast of Long Beach when a wave knocked him into the water. He drifted miles from shore wearing only a life jacket and spent a full night on the ocean.
8: I was calling for help, praying to God. I was just doing everything, you know. I didn't want to give up because I keep getting splashed. I was like, where are these waves coming from?
0: A Coast Guard helicopter later spotted him and brought him to safety. And the couple charged with climbing to the top of the spire of the Empire State Building earlier this summer are going to be in court later today. Ivan Kuznetsov and Angelina Nikola are facing a bevy of charges, including burglary, reckless endangerment, and criminal mischief. I'm Mike Dubusky, ABC News.
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9: Taking a look at your KBOW weather forecast on this Sunday, overnight looking into your Monday morning. Partly cloudy skies with a low around 47. For your Monday, we'll have some sunny skies, a high of 81. And for your Monday evening, mostly cloudy skies with a low around
4: 48.
9: Going into Tuesday with some sunny skies and a high around 80 degrees. This has been your KBOW weather forecast. 550 AM, 101.5 FM on your favorite hometown station, KBOW.

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0: 0600. What's the O stand for? 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
2: From ABC News, I'm Mike Dubusky. As the Hawk Fire continues to burn outside Reno, Nevada.
3: Well, I was actually at work when I got the call that we had to evacuate. All my kids were at home.
2: Thousands of people like Leticia Hurtado are now being told to evacuate as the fire grows to 15,000 acres. More from ABC's Sophie Flay.
4: Firefighters battling nearly 90-degree heat as they try to get a handle on the flames. Still 0% contained.

0: for night. The fire even jumping a major highway, making it hard for crews to reach some of the hot spots. At least six people have been injured, including three first responders.
1: At a press conference later today, the Trump administration is expected to announce a wave of new sanctions on Iran, what the president has called Economic D-Day.
2: Treasury Secretary Scott Bessent writing, the sanctions will be the single greatest financial offensive ever marshaled against an adversary, saying the goal is to sever every economic lifeline until Tehran stands alone. Iran responding with its own threats, warning if the economic war continues, not a single drop of oil will be exported through the Strait of Hormuz.
1: ABC's Karen Hui comes after the U.S. slapped Canada with new 50% tariffs on dozens of goods. Trade talks between the two countries collapsed over the weekend, and now Canadian Prime Minister Mark Carney says retaliatory tariffs are coming for American goods on September 8th. In Northwest Indiana, power is slowly coming back for thousands of people 2 weeks after storms and flooding knocked down power lines. Resident Eli Valdez.
3: It's not easy for us, you know. Folks got food going spoiling and stuff, and we feel like we're taken for granted by the community and the state.
1: Some residents there now filing a class action lawsuit against the local power company. And the Lindsey Clancy trial resumes today, closing arguments expected by midweek. You're listening to ABC News.
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1: In just a few weeks, New York City will mark 25 years since the 9/11 attacks on the World Trade Center. It comes as the Medical Examiner's Office and the NYPD have identified a 9/11 victim using genetic genealogy, combining DNA with family trees. ABC spoke to Dr. Jason Graham, Chief Medical Examiner for NYC.
9: It's deeply meaningful, and being able to provide answers, even despite the passage of nearly 25 years now, to family members who lost someone as a homicide victim on 9/11 is deeply meaningful, and the families are uniformly grateful.
1: Officials say the newly identified victim is an adult female. An unsung star of Motown has died.
10: A receptionist for Motown did more than take notes. She wrote them.
11: The

0: Fanny Bradford joined Motown in 1958, wrote songs with Berry Gordy, including this one, Money, That's What I Want. 1959 hit for Barrett Strong. Would be one of the Beatles' big hits, too. Her passing announced over the weekend by her family. She died in L.A. at the age of 87. Wayne Cabot, ABC News.
1: And the Coast Guard now says a person in Key West was bitten by a shark. They're said to be in stable condition now. I'm Mike Dubusky, ABC News.
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3: KBOW, your hometown station, and here we are Monday morning. Hopefully your weekend was good, and, you know, it was a good weekend. A lot of things to do. Big Brothers Big Sisters had their Brewfest, the JRCA Rodeo in Boulder, and, of course, you had a poker run happening in Deer Lodge for the Veterans Pantry over there. A lot of things, and now we are back to the grind of the Monday morning routine. And taking a look at your weather forecast for today, as we're going to see some areas of smoke, sunny skies, and we'll have a temperature around 81 degrees. Tonight, it will be areas of smoke with partly cloudy skies, a low around 47. And for your Tuesday, we do have a chance of rain, possibility of a thunderstorm with some sunny skies and a high around 82 degrees. Currently outside the mining city, we do have some clouds in the sky, and we are sitting with a temperature of 45 degrees. 42 degrees in Wise River and in Phillipsburg, 44 degrees in Dillon and Three Forks, along with Deer Lodge, 46 degrees in Basin, 55 degrees in Boulder, and we do have 53 degrees in Helena, 47 degrees in Melrose. That is your weather forecast right here on your hometown station, KBOW.
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0: KBOW, your hometown station, on this Monday morning. 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

0: KBOW, your hometown station, and now it is time to check in with staff meteorologist Jeff Womack as he explains what's happening with our weather for today and the remainder of the week. And that will be a service of Dr. Cheddar, a Big Sky Eye Physicians.
1: We'll have some patches of smoke on again, off again throughout today. So hopefully we'll stay into the moderate air quality level. As we got a little system from the Pacific Northwest, it'll just bring a little bit of cloud cover. That's about it. We're waiting on that moisture that is to our south that starts to move a little bit further north our direction. Now, it won't be until about late Tuesday into Wednesday we get a chance of some pop-up storms from it. And then into Thursday, it's looking a little bit more promising as that southwesterly push brings just a sip of moisture our way. So just enough to fuel some thunderstorms. I'm not really looking at a big rain event out of this, to be honest with you. We do have a little bit cooler air coming our way in the form of a cold front, and that runs into some of this moisture. So I think we're going to have to dodge a couple of pop-up storms about midday Saturday. That's how it's looking, but following that, should clean up the air a little bit. We'll have some cooler air that's going to come directly from a northerly flow, and that goes in next week. So, bottom line, we are still warm with a couple of pop-up storms here and there. As we get into midweek, a better chance. We'll dry out before that round that comes our way for the weekend gets in here, and that should do the trick again to kind of clean up the air a little bit around here. As we get into next week, it's looking good. Still a little bit above average, but we are going to roll out some sunshine. Let's take a quick peek around the country here. Four Corners, we'll see some moisture along that monsoon tap. Along the Gulf, there'll be some, but then things pretty clear around the Midwest. Northeast, so getting a little bit in the way of storms while things warm up across California. We've got temperatures above average. We're going to take a look at our latest figures coming up next.
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1: A little bit of smoke in our skies today here in Anaconda. 81, 50 overnight tonight. A little warmer tomorrow, 83, and maybe a pop-up shower late. Wednesday is going to be our best bet to get wet here. So we get some pop-up storms, 85, and then as we get into Thursday, 84 for our highs. Sunshine on Friday and Saturday with highs in the low 80s. And then we get into Sunday, a couple of light showers and a high right around 73. Now for Deer Lodge today, the smoke is back, 81 for our high, 46 overnight tonight, and then 84 for us on Tuesday. Better chance of some storms on Wednesday, at least spotty ones, 86 or in the mid 80s with some thunderstorms again on Thursday. Then we clear out, warm up a little bit, 83. Saturday, partly cloudy and 80. And then for Whitehall, we'll be at 85 today, 51 overnight tonight. We're keeping the 90s out of here, but upper 80s are going to be back for us on Wednesday. Better chance of some pop-up storms Wednesday afternoon, and then again on Thursday. Thursday's highs in the upper 80s, mid-80s for us on Friday. Here in Butte, a little bit of smoke. I'm expecting the air quality to stay moderate today. 48 overnight tonight. 82, maybe a pop-up storm late, but a better chance for a little bit in the way of rain comes our way Wednesday with highs in the mid-80s. A couple of pop-up storms on Thursday. 82, sunshine, and 81 on Friday. Now, Saturday looks just gorgeous. 78 sunshine and maybe just a pop-up shower. A little bit cooler on Sunday, a little bit closer to normal, a little bit below normal, I should say, with a high of 73. I'm meteorologist Jeff Womack. That's the KBOW Copper 94 weather.
0: And thanks, Jeff. Currently outside the mining city, we do have the clouds in the sky, a little bit of haze, and we are sitting with a temperature of 45 degrees. 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
0: With the information you need, I'm Keith Valentine. The News This Hour is a service of Anaconda Realty. A draft of a letter circulated this month in Congress attributed to Montana Senator Tim Sheehy called on President Donald Trump to immediately transfer the Forest Service firefighting operations to a newly created federal wildfire agency. It's emerged as a top policy goal for the Republican senator since he took office back in 2025, but some lawmakers and former agency staff have warned it could prove costly and complex and wouldn't necessarily improve the federal response to wildfires. The Montana senator did report that citing catastrophic wildfires and conditions in the West, the undated, unsigned letter would seek a 90-day executive order for the immediate and temporary consolidation of authority for firefighting assets, funding, coordination, and contacting under the new Wildfire Service. A draft letter circulated this month in Congress. As Tim Sheehy has remained a top proponent of the consolidation and co-sponsored legislation that sought to do so back in 2025. Two families heading home from a back-to-school event were detained by U.S. Customs and Border Protection last week, according to United Way of Yellowstone County. The Montana Standard did report that the separate incidents prompted the nonprofit to inform others on Thursday that the event were free school supplies were handed out was a potential target of immigration enforcement and raised safety concerns. United Way of Yellowstone County CEO Andrew Conkle said a father and daughter had barely left the organization's parking lot when officers pulled them over and detained them on August 11th. Shortly after United Way verified the incident, they learned another family was detained after leaving the event on August 12th. It wasn't clear what prompted the stop of the two. However, Border Patrol can pull over anyone they suspect of being a non-citizen of the United States. That includes race as a metric. CBT said that the adult man, whom they've left unnamed, admitted to illegal immigration, stating he entered the United States on September 20th of 2021 near El Paso, Texas. They confirmed those records in coordination with ICE. Montana's teens struggle with their mental health and now have a free online tool. Project Yes Montana emulates a mini therapy session. It was developed by psychiatrists and was crafted for and modified by teens from the state. The program is available to anyone connected to the internet. For some who work closely with youth, the tools launched this spring marked a milestone in the longstanding effort to break barriers for young people seeking mental health support. The Montana Standard did report that's important, they say, because about 29.9% of Montana youth report persistent feelings of sadness or hopelessness, according to the 2025 Montana Youth Risk Behavior Survey, and the state currently ranks worst in the nation for teen suicide rates. No appointment, personal information, or credit card is needed to gain access to Project Yes Montana. Project Yes Montana is a result of a public-private academic partnership between Montana Department of Public Health and Human Services, Frontier Psychiatry, Montana Pediatrics, and the Lab for Scalable Mental Health at Northwestern University. KBOW Newstime, 633.
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0: When he was just 14 years of age, Bill Melvin obtained his Social Security card and got a part-time job. That was 53 years ago, and he has been working ever since. That all changes on Friday. For the final time in his 21 career as general manager of the Butte Civic Center, Melvin, 67, will turn off the lights and lock the doors at the multi-purpose facility and say goodbye to his working career. When Melvin accepted the general manager position at the Butte Civic Center back in 2005, his top priority was promoting the facility. Paul Babb, who was Butte Civic Bow's chief executive in 2005, said two of the requirements for the job were to be well-organized and excel at working with a variety of people. Melvin, a former manager of Starlane's Family Sports Center, was not only equipped with the business skills to take on the new position, he also had the social skills. The Montana Senator did report that Melvin's resume also included being a Butte Silver Bow County Commissioner from 1995 to 2003, president of the Butte Silver Bow Taverns Association, and serving on numerous local boards. Out of 24 applications, Melvin was hired for the job. Besides managing the Civic Center, Melvin was a president of the Butte Convention and Visitors Bureau and was president and served on the board of directors for the Butte Silver Bow Chamber of Commerce. For the next couple of months, Melvin said he's going to relax and enjoy not having to get up and head to work. The county is currently reviewing applications for a replacement executive director. With the information you need, I'm Keith Valentine. You are now up to date on your hometown station, KBOW. 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

0: KBOW, your hometown station, and on this Monday morning, I'll be back with your Three Forks School menu, the Belmont Senior Center, and the Met Cafe in Anaconda, right here on your hometown station.
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0: And taking a look at the Three Forks School menu, the Belmont Senior Center, and the Metcalf in Anaconda's menu right here on your hometown station. In Three Forks this morning, they're having banana bread with some yogurt, fruit, and milk. For lunch, it will be pulled pork sandwiches with baked beans, fruit, and milk. At the Belmont Senior Center today, they're going to be having some Salisbury steak with mashed potatoes, a vegetable, and a slice of carrot cake. At the Metcalf in Anaconda, it's going to be bacon with scrambled eggs, some hash browns, green beans, and an apple crisp, along with some milk. And that is taking a look at your menu for Three Forks, the Belmont Senior Center, and the Metcalf in Anaconda, right here on your hometown station, KBOW.

0: KBOW, your hometown station, and on this Monday morning, your morning market report, a service of the People's Bank. 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
3: Good morning, Coulter Brown here on the Northern Ag Network with our morning market report. Boy, howdy, the cattle industry's been hit with a lot in the last month. Packing plant closures, strikes, screwworms, and on Friday, President Trump announced the U.S. will lift the tariff rate quota on 300,000 metric tons of imported beef in an effort to lower domestic prices. The cattle industry is united in its opposition to increasing beef imports. Montana Farmers Union President Walter Schweitzer told me this proposal just underscores the need to reinstate country of origin labeling.
4: Right now, we have more beef in our beef supply chain than we ever have had. The demand for beef is what's driven these prices, not the supply. Bringing in 300,000 ton of beef is not going to have an impact on prices in the grocery store unless we have a country of origin label law.
3: Adding to the pressure on the cattle industry, today the southern border will begin reopening to Mexican cattle imports. It starts with one port in Arizona, but will eventually move to New Mexico and Texas. Cattle imports may only come for the time being from the Mexican state of Sonora, who just confirmed their first case of screwworm last week. The good news is it's not going to be a flood of cattle that come into the market today. It'll be a phased reopening. One of our biggest questions is what kind of cattle are we going to get? Are these going to be our typical 7 and 8 weight feeder steers that we'd normally see from Mexico, or are they going to be more harvest-ready cattle that have been waiting for the border to reopen? We're back with more Ag News right after this.
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3: Well, we're covering a lot of miles across the region here in August. On Friday, I traveled to Cutbank to celebrate the life of Mark Suda, who passed away unexpectedly last month. Mark was a giant in the community of Glacier, Toole, and Ponderay counties. Mark also served on the advisory board for the Western Triangle Research Center and served as president of the Association of Conservation Districts. Losing Mark right before harvest has been a big challenge for the Suda family, but the community is turning tragedy into something positive. Neighbors have rallied to help the family. A couple of weeks ago, a dozen or so farmers showed up to get all their spraying done, and next week they'll do the same thing for harvest. Just makes you awful proud of our rural communities, and I'm going to head up there next week to help share this story of neighbors helping neighbors. Well, on Saturday, I traveled to Miles City for the Eastern Montana Fair's Champion of Champions Steer Show. It's a pretty cool event where the Grand and Reserve Champions from about a dozen county fairs competed to see who raised the best calf in Eastern Montana. For the first time this year, one kid showed both the Grand and Reserve Champion steers in the show. Chael Roberts from Stillwater County took home two buckles. The Grand Champion Carcass went to Colin Higgins of Carter County, Reserve Champion Carcass to Melanie Murnion of Garfield County, and the Grand Champion Showman this year was Paisley Vice of Custer County. We're not done putting the miles on, though. Today, our crew is headed to Culbertson for the final leg of our For the Farmers tour. It's all about showing gratitude to the farmers and ranchers who not only feed the world, but drive our rural economies. We're going to start tomorrow with a live broadcast of the Voices of Montana talk show from C&B there in Culbertson, and then visit about half a dozen farms around Roosevelt County. The next day, we'll take the show on the road to Wolf Point to hear about community revitalization efforts and share some more great stories from Northeast Montana.
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1: Well, I think all bets are off for what the cattle market does today. It's just hard to say what direction we go. The market did open sharply lower Friday, but battled back by the close. We had September feeders actually up a dime at 329.02, October 95 cents higher at 323.65. October live cattle dipping only 7.5 cents to 217.92, December at 218.5, up 22 cents. Friday's cattle on feed report was slightly bullish. We got some favorable placement numbers, down 11% from last year when they were only expected 6.5% lower. Marketing's down 7% though, and total inventory still up 2%. Last week's video market held in pretty well considering all the headwinds. Since June, the summer video sale calf market has pulled back by 12 to 14% with 550 to 600 pound steers, seeing their average fall from 510 in June down to 450 here in August. It's about a $350 a head move. But heifers only gave up about half of what the steers did, and really we saw replacement quality heifers selling pretty close to on par with the steers. Moving forward, I'd expect to see seasonal pressure on the calf market as we typically do in the thick of the fall run. At the Superior Livestock Bighorn Classic in Sheridan last week, we saw those flyweight steers under 450 pounds, average 567, top at 620. Light five-weight steers mostly 465 to 485, a few up to $5. The heavier five-weight steers 440 to 460, and six-weight steers 415 to 435.
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1: Well, August has been pretty favorable for the grain market, with corn and wheat prices up about 7 to 8% for the month. Now, corn and beans have been supported lately by lower yield potential reported in the Pro Farmer Crop Tour last week in the Midwest. Wheat, though, has been propped up by the strikes on export infrastructure between Russia and Ukraine that is slowing those Black Sea grain exports to a crawl. Now, the market did drop slightly on Friday, but winter wheat prices still close to their highest levels of the year. September KC winter wheat at 756, that was down 6 cents Friday. December down 4 at 772. Minneapolis spring wheat for September at 698, that was down 2.5 cents. December down 3.25 at 724. September corn up to 483, gaining a nickel, and those September soybeans up 4.25 at 1225. Well, thanks for joining us for this morning's market report on the Northern Ag Network. I'm Coulter Brown.
7: And that is your Morning Market Report, a service from the People's Bank, KBOW, Butte, Montana.
8: From ABC News, I'm Mike Dubusky. A trade war is ramping up between the U.S. and Canada after negotiations fell apart over the weekend. Prime Minister Mark Carney is now vowing to retaliate after the Trump administration imposed new 50% tariffs on some $20 billion worth of Canadian goods. It's all enough to worry businesses on both sides of the border. Michael Howard owns a custom furniture shop in Warren, Michigan.
9: We're a small family-owned business. We just can't absorb that impact of cost, so we have to pass it down to our customers and essentially give them the decision, like, are you okay with moving forward on this project with this dramatically increased cost of lumber?
8: Meanwhile, Iranian officials now say if the U.S. goes through with new sanctions, which are expected to be announced later today, you can kiss goodbye to oil traffic through the Strait of Hormuz. Talks that had been aimed at trying to settle a lawsuit over the Paramount-Warner Brothers merger are now on hold after California's attorney general abruptly canceled today's scheduled sit-down.
10: California and 11 other states say that allowing the deal to go through would thwart competition and raise prices for customers of those two media giants. AG Rob Botta met with Paramount officials Friday and now claims that the company leaked details of that conference. Furious.

0: Bruce Botta has called off today's settlement talks.
1: ABC's Jim Ryan. In Nevada, more than 40,000 people have been forced to leave their homes, threatened by the fast-moving Hawk Fire. ABC's Melissa Adan is in Reno.
2: The Hawk Fire growing to over 15,000 acres, burning north of Reno, destroying homes, knocking out power to about 10,000 people. With 0% containment, firefighters battling the blaze from the ground and the air. The fire started around noon on Saturday, exploding in size. Flames fueled by dry and windy conditions jumping US 395.
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1: The lights are finally back on for Amelia Velez in Northwest Indiana, nearly 2 weeks after storms knocked out power to thousands in her area.
9: Oh my God, it was a feeling, a relief of everything that we have gone through. So it was just so beautiful seeing them working right there in front of us.
1: Some communities are still without power, though. The Northern Indiana Public Service Company says they hope to have power fully restored by tomorrow. Leslie Vogel, the mother of Hayden Panettiere, is breaking her silence before her death. Panettiere described a tense relationship with her mom. ABC's Allison Kosick has more.
10: Hayden Panettiere's estranged mother speaking with Good Morning America.
11: I want Hayden to be remembered for the talented, you know, beautiful, outgoing, intelligent woman she really was. But I also want people to understand that it is my belief that she was suffering.
10: The actress suffered cardiac arrest last week.
1: Several prominent trials are resuming today. In Massachusetts, the prosecution in the Lindsay Clancy trial is calling several more expert witnesses. She's the woman who admitted to killing her three children in 2023. Her lawyers have been making an insanity defense, saying she was suffering from postpartum psychosis. And it's week two of the Meta trial, which accuses the social media giant of designing intentionally addictive features. Mike Dubusky, ABC News.
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14: 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And now, going to take a look at your weather forecast, as we're going to see the areas of smoke, and we'll have the sunny skies, a high of 81. Tonight, we'll have more areas of smoke with some partly cloudy skies and a low around 47. And for your Tuesday, we do have a chance of rain, possibility of a thunderstorm with some sunny skies and a high of around 82 degrees. And currently outside the mining city, we do have the haze in the air, some clouds, and 45 degrees is our current temperature. 42 degrees in Wise River as well as Phillipsburg. 46 degrees in Dillon and Melrose. 44 degrees in Deer Lodge, Three Forks, 46 degrees in Basin, 56 degrees in Boulder, and 52 degrees in Helena. And that's your weather forecast right here on your hometown station, KBOW.
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KBOW, your hometown station on this day, August 24th. Well, let's see what this time capsule has to bring me today as it is. Oh, it's a light one. All right, so your time capsule. And today, being August 24th, is also known as National Peach Pie Day. There you go. I'll be back with this time capsule, a service of Big Brothers, Big Sisters. Did you know 1 in 3 kids in America grow up without a positive adult mentor in their lives? You can make a difference when you become a Big Brother, Big Sister, or Big Couple with Big Brothers, Big Sisters of Butte. Call 782-9644. All right, let's see what happened on this day, August 24th. 1869, a patent for the Waffle Island was received by Cornelius Swartzoff. Thank goodness for the waffle iron, huh? All right. 1891, Thomas Edison applied patents for the kinescope and kinetograph. And 1912, a 4-pound limit was set for parcels sent through the United States Post Office mail system. 1932, Amelia Earhart became the first woman to fly across the U.S. nonstop. The trip from Los Angeles, California to Newark, New Jersey took about 19 hours. 1949, the North Atlantic Treaty Organization went into effect. The agreement was that an attack on one of the parties would be considered an attack against them all. 1954, the Communist Party was virtually outlawed in the United States when the Communist Control Act went into effect. 1963, John Pinnell pole vaulted 17 feet and 3/4 of inches, becoming the first to break the 17-foot barrier. 1975, Davey Lopez of the Los Angeles Dodgers set a Major League Baseball record when he stole his 38th consecutive base. 1986, Frontier Airlines shut down. Thousands of people were left stranded. In 1989, Pete Rose, the manager of the Cincinnati Reds, was banned from baseball for life after being accused of gambling on baseball. And, of course, being today, August the 24th, well, it is your birthday. A big happy birthday goes out to you from all of us right here on your hometown station, Copper 94. You're also celebrating your birthday with... well, let's see here. Actor Rupert Grint, he is 38 years old today. Actor Chad Michael Murray is 45 years old today. Actor Griffin Schleck is 26 years old today. Also celebrating your birthday with comedian Dave Chappelle, he's 53. Actor Stephen Fry, he is 69 years old today. And a former owner of the WWE, Vince McMahon, is 81 years old today. Actor Kevin Dunn is 70 years old today. Actor Alex O'Loughlin is 49 years old today. Sportscaster Craig Kilborn is 64 years old today. Actress Elizabeth Debicki is 36 years old today. Actor Steve Guttenberg, he is 68 years old today. And you're also celebrating your birthday with model Annie Schroer. She is 23. A big happy birthday goes out to them, but especially to you on this day of National Peach Pie Day. Enjoy a peach pie, or however you want to celebrate your special day, right here on your hometown station, KBOW, your time capsule, a service of Big Brothers, Big Sisters.

0: KBOW, your hometown station on this Monday morning. Momentarily, we'll check in with staff meteorologist Jeff Womack as he explains what's happening with our weather for today and the remainder of the week. And that will be a service of Sticks and Stones.
1: 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I'll be back with you next week with another update.
2: We'll have some patches of smoke on again, off again throughout today. So hopefully we'll stay into the moderate air quality level. As we got a little system from the Pacific Northwest, it'll just bring a little bit of cloud cover. That's about it. We're waiting on that moisture that is to our south that starts to move a little bit further north our direction. Now, it won't be until about late Tuesday into Wednesday we get a chance of some pop-up storms from it. And then into Thursday, it's looking a little bit more promising as that southwesterly push brings just a sip of moisture our way. So just enough to fuel some thunderstorms. I'm not really looking at a big rain event out of this, to be honest with you. We do have a little bit cooler air coming our way in the form of a cold front, and that runs into some of this moisture. So I think we're going to have to dodge a couple of pop-up storms about midday Saturday. That's how it's looking. But following that, should clean up the air a little bit. We'll have some cooler air that's going to come directly from a northerly flow, and that goes in next week. So bottom line, we are still warm with a couple of pop-up storms here and there. As we get into midweek, a better chance we'll dry out before that round that comes our way for the weekend gets in here, and that should do the trick again to kind of clean up the air a little bit around here. As we get into next week, it's looking good. Still a little bit above average, but we are going to roll out some sunshine. Let's take a quick peek around the country here. Four Corners, we'll see some moisture along that monsoon tap. Along the Gulf, there'll be some, but then things pretty clear around the Midwest. Northeast, so getting a little bit in the way of storms while things warm up across California. We've got temperatures above average. We're going to take a look at our latest figures coming up next.
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2: A little bit of smoke in our skies today here in Anaconda. 81, 50 overnight tonight. A little warmer tomorrow, 83, and maybe a pop-up shower late. Wednesday's going to be our best bet to get wet here. So we get some pop-up storms, 85. And then as we get into Thursday, 84 for our high. Sunshine on Friday and Saturday with highs in the low 80s. And then we get into Sunday, a couple of light showers and a high right around 73. Now for Deer Lodge today, the smoke is back, 81. For our high, 46 overnight tonight, and then 84 for us on Tuesday. Better chance of some storms on Wednesday, at least spotty ones, 86. We're in the mid-80s with some thunderstorms again on Thursday. Then we clear out, warm up a little bit, 83. Saturday, partly cloudy and 80. And then for Whitehall, we'll be at 85 today, 51 overnight tonight. We're keeping the 90s out of here, but upper 80s are going to be back for us on Wednesday. Better chance of some pop-up storms Wednesday afternoon, and then again on Thursday. Thursday's highs and the upper 80s, mid-80s for us on Friday. Here in Butte, a little bit of smoke. I'm expecting the air quality to stay moderate today. 48 overnight tonight, 82. Maybe a pop-up storm late, but a better chance for a little bit in the way of rain comes our way Wednesday with highs in the mid-80s. A couple of pop-up storms on Thursday, 82. Sunshine and 81 on Friday. Now, Saturday looks just gorgeous. 78, sunshine, and maybe just a pop-up shower. A little bit cooler on Sunday, a little bit closer to normal, a little bit below normal, I should say, with a high of 73. I'm meteorologist Jeff Womack. That's the KBOW Copper 94 weather.
0: And thanks, Jeff. Currently outside the mining city, we do have some haze and clouds in the sky, and we are sitting with a temperature of 45 degrees. 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
0: With the information you need, I'm Keith Valentine. The news this hour is a service of Thriftway Superstops. They are your one-stop shop and casino-free zone. The Gallatin County Attorney's Office has filed a motion to dismiss a deliberate homicide charge against Thomas Riley Wagley, saying it does not have enough evidence to overcome his claim of self-defense. The charge stems from a February 1st, 2025 confrontation outside the RSVP Motel at 6th Avenue near Peach Street around 4:15 in the morning, in which Jared Sherman had died. A second man suffered serious injuries. Wagley also sustained injuries, including a stab wound. Investigators determined that four people, Sherman, another man, and two of it, traveled in an SUV to the Baymont Hotel looking for Wagley. KXLF did report that the group believed Wagley had stolen property belonging to one of the women. Investigators later determined those allegations were unfounded, robbing another man at gunpoint of $3,000 on December 23rd of 2018. The Custer-Gallatin National Forest has temporarily closed Tom Meyer Campground because of concerns about hazardous trees affected by root disease. The closure took effect August 21st on the Gardner Ranger District. Forest officials said mature spruce trees in the campground have experienced a long-term decline with signs of Tamuchus root disease found in both standing and fallen trees. The fungal disease causes decay and death in spruce trees and can occasionally affect other conifers. Forest officials determined the combination of decay, tree mortality, and hazardous tree near areas used by the public makes the campground unsafe. NBC Montana did report the closure will allow specialists to assess the hazards and develop mitigation plans, which could include removing dangerous trees and vegetation management. National Forest System Road 6692 will remain open for motorists traveling through the campground to reach the Buffalo Horn and Petrified Forest Trailhead. The Forest Service has not yet announced when the campground will reopen. The Bobcat Lake Fire is burning 10,003 acres with 40% containment, with the Sand Creek Fire burning 32,306 acres with 14% containment. NBC Montana did report that crews are bracing for strong winds and low humidity, which could support extreme fire danger between 1 and 8 p.m. Hotshots crews are making progress on a handline on Dingley Creek on the southeastern edge of the Sand Creek Fire. Crews are also clearing the trees along the scenic byway to improve safety when the fire is contained and it reopens. Firefighters are monitoring the edge of the Bobcat Lake Fire along Pendenkill Creek and scenic byway. Aircraft does continue to work with crews on the ground as they assess fire spread at Jerked Prairie. KBOW News Time, 7:34.
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0: After 77 years of serving as a summer gathering place, Livingston's outdoor pool closed August 12th. but one longtime resident is asking the city to give it one more year. Melanie Menangis, who lived in the Livingston community for more than three decades, began with collecting signatures after learning the pool would close. KBZK did report that her campaign has taken her from the farmers market to city meetings, where she has urged city leaders to listen to residents who want to keep the pool open. City leaders have said the aging pool has reached the end of its lifespan. According to the city, the facility loses an average of 1,000 gallons of water every hour because of leaks. Its gutter system, which is designed to recirculate water, is also no longer functioning. So far, Magnus said more than 320 people have signed her poll. She collected those signatures in just 10 days. Her goal is not necessarily to keep the pool open indefinitely. Instead, she wants the city to reconsider and allow it to operate for one more year so the community can demonstrate how much it is used. With the information you need, I'm Keith Valentine. You're now up to date on your hometown station, KBOW. The news this hour, a service of Thriftway Superstops. They are your one-stop shop and casino free zone.
7: Ortiger Nation, get ready for Montana Tech football. 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

0: KBOW, your hometown station, on this Monday morning. Well, the time has come to give you an opportunity to walk away with 85 of those scratch-off tickets. That's right, 85 scratch-off tickets. They could be yours with the big spin, as you could be caller number 7. 494-7500. That's 494-7500. Be caller number 7 for the opportunity to walk away with 85 of those scratch-off tickets. A service from Wendy's with the big spin.
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0: 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I've got Sharon online. How are you doing today? Hello, Sharon?
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0: Hello, how are you?
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1: All right.
0: All right, here they are.
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0: Well, my goodness, one letter off from, jeez. All right, well, Sharon, you get to play again.
1: All right, thank you.
0: Thank you so much. Well, Sharon does not walk away with 85 of those scratch-off tickets, so that means we go to 90, and on this Monday morning for Sharon, oh, man. Oh, ouch. Okay, well, like I said, 90 scratch-off tickets, they could be yours during the Classic Hour right here on your hometown station. Tune in for the Classic Hour for your chance to walk away with 90 of those scratch-off tickets.

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In Three Forks today, they're going to be having a banana bread for breakfast, along with yogurt, fruit, and milk. For lunch, we'll be pulled pork sandwiches with baked beans, fruit, and milk. And then at the Belmont Senior Center today, they're going to be serving up some Salisbury steak with the mashed potatoes, giving you some vegetables and a slice of carrot cake. At the Metcalf and Anaconda, it's going to be bacon with scrambled eggs, hash browns, green beans, and an apple crisp, along with milk. And that is taking a look at your Three Forks menu, the Belmont Senior Center menu, and the Metcalf and Anaconda, right here on your hometown station, KBOW.

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0: 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I don't have time for my drone, so the Montana Department of Transportation website is where I am getting my information. So if you're heading on over to Bozeman and Billings, you do have good road conditions. You do have a little bit of road construction happening before Homestake Pass. And then Homestake Pass, you do have good road conditions going through towards White or Pipestone. And then when you reach around Whitehall, you do have a little bit of road construction happening there as well. And then you'll have some road construction just before you hit or go over Cardwell Hill. And then you have good road conditions happening in that direction. Going towards the Bozeman, good road conditions continue. Now, going towards Helena at Great Falls, you do have good road conditions going through Elk Park, going through Boulder Pass, and then you do have a little bit of road construction happening around the Helena area. Going towards Missoula, you do have good road conditions happening in that direction, and no road construction happening in the Missoula area, so that is good. Then you have Dillon going over that way. You do have a little bit of road construction before you reach Feely. Now, if you're traveling, travel safely because everybody loves to see your smiling face when you do arrive to your destination. That's your road conditions, a service from American Car Care, Lysak Tire, KBOW, Butte, Montana.
3: I'm Mike Dubusky. This afternoon, Treasury Secretary Scott Bessent is going to announce new sanctions on Iran, what the Trump administration has been calling an economic D-Day. ABC's James Longman has more.
4: Treasury Secretary Scott Bessent says the goal is to, quote, sever every economic lifeline until Tehran stands alone. Now, Iran is warning that if the economic war continues, quote, not a single drop of oil will be exported through the Strait of Hormuz. Despite the rhetoric and the ongoing U.S. blockade on Iranian ports, we are now approaching 6 months since the U.S. and Israel launched their attacks on Iran, and there is no sign of a resolution.
3: From a sanctions standoff with Iran to a growing trade war with Canada, President Trump now threatening new tariffs on that country, set to take effect January 1st. In a post just now on social media, the president says those import duties will apply to cars, trucks, and steel. That's in addition to tariffs that came down this weekend after trade negotiations between the two sides collapsed.
5: Canadian Prime Minister Mark Carney declaring his country is at war with the U.S.
6: You're at war when you get attacked. We got attacked.
5: President Trump has now imposed a 50% tariff on $20 billion of Canadian goods, including hockey sticks, furniture, textiles, building supplies, and alcohol. Trump writing on social media, Canada wants the benefits of being a state without being one. Canada firing right back, accusing the Trump administration of throwing curveballs at the 11th hour of negotiations.
3: ABC's Rachel Scott. It's been nearly 2 weeks since severe storms knocked out power to homes and businesses in Gary, Indiana, but thousands of people are still without power. Eddie Melton, the mayor, says he believes the power

0: Our utility didn't do enough.
1: It's unacceptable. We've communicated that to our utility company. We've had to create an emergency shelter. We've been providing food for residents.
0: And the Hawk Fire in Nevada now churning through 15,000 acres. 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
0: The White House ballroom project was going to be put on hold, but now construction is back underway after an order from Supreme Court Chief Justice John Roberts.
8: This was, to be clear, a temporary brief stay of this lower court order that would have halted construction effective Friday afternoon. So, yes, it's status quo. They are, as President Trump has said, building 24/7 on the East Wing project, 250 workers around the clock racing to get this thing done.
0: ABC's Devin Dwyer. That stay isn't a final decision. Courts are still deciding whether the $400 million project needs congressional approval. Police are now investigating a break-in at the home of Dallas Cowboys star CeeDee Lamb. ABC's Sophie Flay with the latest.
9: Police say Lamb's Texas home was burglarized while he was 1,400 miles away at training camp in California. They say the suspect broke in through a window and took several high-end personal items. The Fort Worth Star-Telegram, citing police records, reports 4 luxury bags were stolen, worth more than $300,000. No arrests have been made.
0: And the surface of the sea is at its highest temperature ever, according to a new analysis from the Copernicus Climate Change Service. The organization finding the daily average global sea surface temperature hit 69.98 degrees Fahrenheit this weekend, the highest value on record. It comes as potentially historic El Nino conditions take shape. Mike Dubusky, ABC News.
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15: And taking a look at your weather forecast for today, as we'll have the areas of smoke and we'll have some sunny skies with a high around 81. Tonight, we'll have more areas of smoke, partly cloudy skies with a low around 47. And for your Tuesday, we do have a chance of rain, possibility of a thunderstorm with some sunny skies and a high around 82 degrees. Currently outside the mining city, we do have the haze and we also have some clouds and sitting with a temperature of 46 degrees. 44 degrees in Wise River, 45 degrees in Phillipsburg, 51 degrees in Dillon, 54 degrees in Helena, 50 degrees in Deer Lodge and Three Forks. Anaconda has 53 degrees, 49 degrees in Melrose, 60 degrees in Boulder, and 50 degrees in Basin. And that's your weather forecast right here on your hometown station, KBOW, a service of Steele's Furniture Store.
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1: Six and Stone, Shelty Glass, and Ridgeline Heating and Cooling present our Athletes of the Week. 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Both Carson McEwen and Cody Kajerson were awarded First Team All-Conference and First Team All-State honors. 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We're proud to have you here on Athlete of the Week.

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0: 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Well, after missing out on the national tournament last year for the first time since 2020, the Montana Tech Ore Diggers believe they have the right mix this time around to get back to the big dance. That chemistry was evident on Saturday morning as the Ore Diggers fended off a feisty Arizona Christian squad for a 4-set non-conference victory. It marked a crucial step for a team that is still fine-tuning things. The win was made possible in part through veteran leadership with senior setter Reese Layton orchestrating the giving her teammates ideal opportunities for kills. Montana Tech then ended their non-conference slate with a dominant sweep over Ottawa of Arizona on Saturday afternoon. Junior middle hitter Madison Beery set a program record for single match hitting percentage, posting a 8-13, 13 for 16 with no errors. The Ore Diggers have added freshmen and transfers as well, including junior college national champion Hallie Momo as the resigning Frontier Attacker of the Week. Tech now has some time off before conference play gets going on September 4th, and the Ore Diggers know that the long Frontier season will be a gauntlet for volleyball. Last year, the only two Frontier Conference teams that qualified for the NAIA tournament were Providence and Bellevue. NBC Montana did report that suddenly the league did not receive a single at-large berth this time around. The numerous teams in the conference are putting together solid non-conference resumes that should boost the entire league. And high school football season is back this week, and one team that has been looking forward to getting back on the field all offseason after last year's state championship loss is the Three Fork Wolves. Three Forks only lost 2 games all year last season, both to rival Manhattan with the second coming in the Class B state championship game. Three Forks returned several key starters, including Montana State commit quarterback Kenan Reichman, who is regarded as one of the best quarterbacks in Montana. He accounted for nearly 4,300 total yards and scored 51 total touchdowns for Three Forks last season. Three Forks will face Florence Carleton in their first action of the year on August 28th at 7 p.m. And on to the national side of the sports scene, as the Cleveland Browns are waiving tight end DaQuan Wright, who had an agreement in place for the 2026 season to play for LSU if he clears those waivers. As Wright is believed to be the first player to have an agreement to return to play in college after signing with an NFL team as an undrafted free agent. He signed with the Philadelphia Eagles after the draft and then was claimed on waivers by the Browns on August 11th. He didn't appear in either of the Cleveland's first two preseason games. Wright hasn't practiced in more than a week, but he dressed for the Browns' second preseason game against the Buffalo Bills on Saturday. Browns coach Todd Monken said Wright has been sidelined because of an injury. On Wednesday, Wright officially entered the transfer portal after he and a group of athletes who filed a lawsuit in Louisiana were granted a temporary restraining order to return to college for one more season. Wright, who graduated from high school in 2022 and whose college eligibility ended last season, had filed a lawsuit because he was not included in the NCAA's new rule. Less than 2 months old. That grant most Division I athletes 5 years of eligibility over 5 years, but doesn't take effect until next season. The 10th Circuit Court of Appeals granted the NCAA a stay Friday morning in an order reversing the federal judge's decision that had opened the door for all athletes who started college in the 2022-2023 academic year and played for 4 consecutive seasons to return for a 5th season. But that stay does not wipe out the cases of dozens of athletes who have successfully petitioned for restraining orders to play a 5th season in state courts around the country. That is your Sports and Stuff right here on your hometown station, KBOW. Sports and Stuff, a service from Montana Tech University, where your future begins to become a little bit brighter all by the use of your fingers by logging on to the website montanatech.edu. Let's go ahead now and check in with staff meteorologist Jeff Womack as he explains what's happening with our weather for today and the remainder of the week. And that will be a service from Jackie and the crew of the Legion Oasis.
10: We'll have some patches of smoke on again, off again throughout today. So hopefully we'll stay into the moderate air quality level. As we got a little system from the Pacific Northwest, it'll just bring a little bit of cloud cover. That's about it. We're waiting on that moisture that is to our south that starts to move a little bit further north our direction. Now, it won't be until about late Tuesday into Wednesday we get a chance of some pop-up storms from it. And then into Thursday, it's looking a little bit more promising, as that southwesterly push brings just a sip of moisture our way. So just enough to fuel some thunderstorms. I'm not really looking at a big rain event out of this, to be honest with you. We do have a little bit cooler air coming our way in the form of a cold front, and that runs into some of this moisture. So I think we're going to have to dodge a couple of pop-up storms about midday Saturday is how it's looking. But following that, should clean up the air a little bit. We'll have some cooler air that's going to come directly from a northerly flow, and that goes in next week. So bottom line, we are still warm with a couple of pop-up storms here and there. As we get into midweek, a better chance. We'll dry out before that round that comes our way for the weekend gets in here, and that should do the trick again to kind of clean up the air a little bit around here. As we get into next week, it's looking good. Still a little bit above average, but we are going to roll out some sunshine. Let's take a quick peek around the country here. Four Corners, we'll see some moisture along that monsoon tap. Along the Gulf, there'll be some, but then things pretty clear around the Midwest. Northeast, so getting a little bit in the way of storms while things warm up across California. We've got temperatures above average. We're going to take a look at our latest figures coming up next.
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10: A little bit of smoke in our skies today here in Anaconda. 81, 50 overnight tonight. A little warmer tomorrow. 83 and maybe a pop-up shower late. Wednesday is going to be our best bet to get wet here. So we get some pop-up storms. 85. And then as we get into Thursday, 84 for our high. Sunshine on Friday and Saturday with highs in the low 80s. And then we get into Sunday. A couple of light showers and a high right around 73. Now, for Deer Lodge today, the smoke is back 81 for our high, 46 overnight tonight, and then 84 for us on Tuesday. Better chance of some storms on Wednesday, at least spotty ones, 86. We're in the mid-80s with some thunderstorms again on Thursday. Then we clear out, warm up a little bit, 83. Saturday, partly cloudy and 80. And then for Whitehall, we'll be at 85 today, 51 overnight tonight. We're keeping the 90s out of here, but upper 80s are going to be back for us on Wednesday. Better chance of some pop-up storms Wednesday afternoon, and then again on Thursday. Thursday's highs in the upper 80s, mid-80s for us on Friday. Here in Butte, a little bit of smoke. I'm expecting the air quality to stay moderate today, 48 overnight tonight, 82, maybe a pop-up storm late, but a better chance for a little bit in the way of rain comes our way Wednesday with highs in the mid-80s. A couple of pop-up storms on Thursday, 82, sunshine and 81 on Friday. Now, Saturday looks just gorgeous. 78 sunshine and maybe just a pop-up shower. A little bit cooler on Sunday, a little bit closer to normal, a little bit below normal, I should say, with a high of 73. I'm meteorologist Jeff Womack. That's the KBOW Copper 94 weather.
0: And thanks, Jeff. Currently outside the mining city, we do have haze and clouds in the sky, and we are sitting with a temperature of 46 degrees. 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

0: the information you need. I'm Keith Valentine. The news this hour is a service from Mead Lumber. A draft of a letter circulated this month in Congress attributed to Montana Senator Tim Sheehy called on President Donald Trump to immediately transfer the Forest Service firefighting operations to a newly created federal wildfire agency. It's emerged as a top policy goal for the Republican senator since he took office back in 2025, but some lawmakers and former agency staff have warned it could prove costly and complex and wouldn't necessarily improve the federal response to wildfires. The Montana Standard did report that citing catastrophic wildfires and conditions in the West, the undated unsigned letter would seek a 90-day executive order for the immediate and temporary consolidation of authority for firefighting assets, funding, coordination, and contacting under the new Wildland Fire Service. A draft of letter did circulate as it emerged as the top policy goal for the Republican senator, and that co-sponsored legislation that sought to do so back in 2025. Two families heading home from a back-to-school event were detained by U.S. Customs and Border Protection last week, according to the United Way of Yellowstone County. The separate incidents prompted the nonprofit to inform others on Thursday that the event where free school supplies were handed out was a potential target of immigration enforcement and raised safety concerns. The Montana Standard did report that United Way of Yellowstone County CEO Andrew Conkel said a father and daughter had barely left the organization's parking lot when officers pulled them over and detained them on August 11th. Shortly after United Way verified that incident, they learned another family was detained after leaving the event on August 12th. It wasn't clear what prompted the stop of the two. However, Border Patrol can pull over anyone they suspect of being a non-citizen of the United States. That includes race as a metric. CBP said that the adult man, who they left unnamed, admitted to illegal immigration, stating he had entered the United States on September 20th of 2021 near El Paso, Texas. They confirmed those records in coordination with ICE. Montana teens struggling with their mental health now have a free online tool. Project Yes Montana emulates a mini therapy session. It was developed by psychiatrists and was crafted for and modified by teens from the state. The program is available to anyone connected to the internet. For some who work closely with youth, the tools launched this spring marked a milestone in the longstanding effort to break barriers for young people seeking mental health support. The Montana Standard did report that that's important. As they said, 29.9% of Montana youth report persistent feelings of sadness or hopelessness, according to the 2025 Montana Youth Risk Behavior Survey. And the state currently ranks worst in the nation for teen suicide rates. No appointment, personal information, or credit card is needed to gain access to Project Yes Montana. Project Yes Montana is the result of a public-private academic partnership between Montana Department of Public Health and Human Services, Frontier Psychiatry, Montana Pediatrics, and the Lab for Shelbal Mental Health or Northwestern Energy or Northwestern University. KBOW News Time, 8:33.
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0: When he was just 14 years of age, Bill Melvin obtained his Social Security card and got a part-time job. That was 53 years ago, and he has been working ever since. That all changes on Friday. For the final time in his 21-year career as general manager of the Butte Civic Center, Melvin, who is 67, will turn off the lights and lock the doors at the multi-purpose facility and say goodbye to his working career. When Melvin accepted the general manager position at the Butte Civic Center back in 2005, his top priority was promoting the facility. Paul Babb, who was Butte Silver Bow's chief executive in 2005, said two of the requirements for the job were to be able to be well-organized and excel at working with a variety of people. Melvin, a former manager of Star Lane's Family Sports Center, was not only equipped with the business skills to take on the new position, he also had the social skills. Melvin's resume also included being a Butte Silver Bow County Commissioner from 1995 to 2003, president of the Butte Silver Bow Taverns Association, and serving on numerous local boards. The Montana Standard did report that out of 24 applicants, Melvin was hired for the job besides managing the Civic Center. Melvin was a president of the Butte Convention and Visitors Bureau and was president and served on the board of directors for the Butte Silver Bow Chamber of Commerce. For the next couple of months, Melvin said he's going to relax and enjoy not having to get up and head to work. The county is currently reviewing applications for replacement executive director. With the information you need, I'm Keith Valentine. You're now up to date on your hometown station, KBOW. 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They are your do-it-best store.
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was a place to go. Load a truck up, hit the dirt road. Jump the barbed wire, spread the word. Light the bonfire and call the girls. King and the Can and the Marlboro Man. Jack and Jim were a few good men. Where you learn how to kiss and cuss and fight too. Better watch out for the boys in blue. And all this small town, he said, she said. Ain't it funny how rumors spread? Like I know something y'all don't know. Man, that talk is getting old. You better mind your business, man. Watch your mouth. Before I have to knock that loud mouth out. I'm tired of talking, man. Y'all ain't listening.

0: KBOW, your hometown station on this Monday morning. ABC News is on the way at the top of the hour, but during the classic hour, it's coming up after the ABC News. I'll give you an opportunity for 90 of those scratch-off tickets. That's right, 90 scratch-off tickets. They could be yours during the classic hour right here on your hometown station. Oh, it's going to be a good Monday. And classic hour is on the way right after the ABC News, KBOW, Butte, Montana.
1: From ABC News, I'm Mike Dubusky. The trade war between the U.S. and Canada is escalating. President Trump posting on social media this morning that he's planning to increase tariffs on all cars and trucks made in Canada, along with auto parts and steel, starting January 1st. This comes after the U.S. hiked tariffs on $20 billion worth of other imports from Canada to over 50% this weekend. U.S. Trade Representative Jamison Greer.
2: I think this is a little bit of a tempest in a teapot. The tariffs went into place over the weekend, which we warned about for a long time. They only cover about 5% of Canadian trade and only 0.06% of U.S. overall consumption.
1: The Trump administration is calling today Economic D-Day for Iran. The Treasury Secretary is now set to announce new sanctions on that country this afternoon, and now Iran is responding.
3: Iran says that not a single drop of oil will be exported through the Strait of Hormuz as a response to this. We are possibly likely to see a resumption of its attacks on oil infrastructure across the Middle East.
1: ABC's James Longman. Outside Reno, Nevada, the Hawk Fire has forced some 40,000 people from their homes. The fires destroyed dozens of buildings, churned through 15,000 acres of land. ABC's Sophie Flay has the latest.
4: The annual Burning Man Festival is expected to bring some 80,000 people to the region. Many pass through Reno to stock up on supplies and stay in hotels. But with so many people displaced by the fire, locals are urging visitors to stay away, saying those resources are needed for evacuees.
1: Authorities in Nevada now say they believe the fire was human-caused. Electricity is slowly being restored across northwestern Indiana, where residents have been without power for almost 2 weeks. Amelia Lopez, who lives in Portage, got her electricity back yesterday.
5: We had to clap because it was very emotional. 13 days.
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1: The prosecution is set to continue its rebuttal today in the Lindsay Clancy trial, accused of strangling her three children in 2023. Settlement discussions were called off today in the case attempting to block Paramount from merging with Warner Brothers. California Attorney General Rob Bonta saying Paramount acted in bad faith by leaking details of a meeting that was held on Friday. A French tourist is dead after his car got stuck in Death Valley. ABC's Wayne Cabot.
2: No other vehicles around. He and his companion abandoned their car, walked across the salt flats, temperatures of 116. About a mile in, the 68-year-old couldn't go anymore. So his friend continued until flagging down a motorist who called 911. But by the time that the California Highway Patrol helicopter located the man Monday, it was too late. He had died. Death Valley's Park Service telling travelers to stay on paved roads during this extreme heat. Wayne Cabot, ABC News.
1: No, it's not the Teenage Mutant Ninja Turtles, but there has been an increase in people popping out of manhole covers in New York City. Recent video posted to social media captured three people coming out of a manhole right near New York's Penn Station.
3: These could be urban scavengers looking for valuables, but the city says sewers can contain numerous hazards, including noxious and potentially deadly gases, unstable surfaces, flooding risks, and confined spaces.
1: ABC's Aaron Katursky, similar incidents in Brooklyn and Queens. I'm Mike Dubusky, ABC News.
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8: 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And now, about to take a look at your weather forecast for today, as we'll have the areas of smoke and some sunny skies with a high around 81. Tonight, more areas of smoke, partly cloudy skies with a low around 47. And for your Tuesday, we do have chance of rain, possibility of a thunderstorm with some sunny skies and a high around 82 degrees. Currently outside the mining city, we do have the clouds and haze in the air, and we are sitting with a temperature of 53 degrees. 50 degrees in Wise River, 54 degrees in Phillipsburg, 56 degrees in Dillon, Melrose, and Deer Lodge, 61 degrees in Helena, 58 degrees in Three Forks, 59 degrees in Anaconda, 57 degrees in Basin, and 66 degrees in Boulder. 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A service right here on this Monday. We're getting us right into the classics. And the year was 1985 as we are back to the grind of things. The weekend is over. And now it is Monday, starting that 40-hour work week for a living right here on your hometown Classic Hour station with Alabama.

0: 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All 1977, Miss Dolly Parton and Light of a Clear Blue Morning. 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

0: the information you need. I'm Keith Valentine. The News This Hour is in service of the Hearthstone Apartments. The Gallatin County Attorney's Office has filed a motion to dismiss a deliberate homicide charge against Thomas Riley Wagley, saying it does not have enough evidence to overcome his claim of self-defense. The charge stems from a February 1st, 2025 confrontation outside the RSV Motel at 6th Avenue near Peach Street around 4:15 in the morning, in which Jared Sherman had died. A second man suffered serious injuries. KXLF did report that Wagley also sustained injuries, including a stab wound. Investigators determined that four people, Sherman, another man, and two women, traveled in an SUV to the Baymont Hotel looking for Wagley. The group believed Wagley had stolen property belonging to one of the women. Investigators later determined those allegations were unfounded. The Custer-Gallatin National Forest has temporarily closed Tom Miner Campground because of concerns about hazardous trees affected by a root disease. The closure took effect on August 21st on the Gardner Ranger District. Forest officials said mature spruce trees in the campground had experienced a fungal disease, caused decay and death in spruce trees, and can occasionally affect other conifers. Forest officials determined the combination of decay, tree mortality, and hazardous trees near areas used by the public makes the campground unsafe. NBC Montana did report the closure will allow specialists to assess the hazards and develop mitigation plans, which could include removing dangerous trees and vegetation management. National Forest System Road 6692 will remain open for motorists traveling through the campground to reach the Buffalo Horn and Petrified Forest trailheads. The Forest Service has not yet announced when the campground will reopen. The Bobcat Lake fire is burning 10,003 acres with 40% containment, with the Sand Creek fire burning 32,306 acres with 14% containment. Crews are bracing for strong winds and low humidity, which could support extreme fire danger. Hotshot crews are making progress on a hand line on Dingley Creek on the southeastern edge of the Sand Creek fire. Crews also clearing trees along the scenic byway to improve safety when the fire is contained and it reopens. NBC Montana did report the firefighters are monitoring the edge of the Bobcat Lake fire along Pennegill Creek and scenic byway. Aircraft continues to work with crews on the ground as they assess fire spread at Jerked Prairie. KBOW Newstime, 9:33.
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0: After 77 years of serving as a summer gathering place, Livingston's outdoor pool closed August 12th. But one longtime resident is asking the city to give it one more year. Melanie McManus, who has lived in the Livingston community for more than three decades, began collecting signatures after learning the pool would close. Her campaign has taken her from the farmers market to city meetings, where she has urged city leaders to listen to residents who want to keep the pool open. KBZK did report that city leaders have said the aging pool has reached the end of its lifespan. According to the city, the facility loses an average of 1,000 gallons of water every hour because of leaks. Its gutter system, which is designed to recirculate water, is also no longer functioning. So far, McManus said more than 320 people have signed her poll. She collected those signatures just in 10 days. Her goal is not necessarily to keep the pool open indefinitely. Instead, she wants the city to reconsider and allow it to operate for one more year so the community can demonstrate how much it is used. Taking a look at your weather forecast for today, as we're going to see some sunny skies, some areas of smoke as well, with a high around 81. Tonight, we'll have areas of smoke, partly cloudy skies with a low around 47. And for your Tuesday, we do have a chance of rain, possibility of a thunderstorm, mostly sunny skies with a high around 82 degrees. Currently, outside the mining city, we do have the clouds in the air and areas of smoke as well, and we are sitting with a temperature of 56 degrees. 53 degrees in Wise River, 57 degrees in Phillipsburg, 58 degrees in Dillon and Deer Lodge, 59 degrees in Melrose and Basin, 63 degrees in Helena, 61 degrees in Three Forks and Anaconda, while Boulder has a temperature of 68 degrees. That's your weather forecast right here on your hometown station, KBOW. 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

0: Hometown Classic Hour Station, KBOW, before Alabama had cut that one, is Exile and Take Me Down from the year 1980. Right here on your Hometown Classic Hour Station, well, the time has once again come around for the big spin. That's right, 90 of those scratch-off tickets, they could be yours. 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That's 494-7500. 494-7500, be caller number 12 for your opportunity to walk away with 90 of those scratch-off tickets right here on your hometown station, KBOW, for playing the big spin, a service of Action Inc.
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7: Good, how are you?
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0: Oh!
7: All right. Thank you.
0: Well, you know, there is a loophole. Maybe employees of Valley Bank have some Bonanza Freeze for lunch occasionally, but I can't do that for you. So anyway, you get to play again.
7: All right, thank you so much.
0: All right, thank you again. Well, Kathy does not walk away with 90 scratch-off tickets. That means that Morgan, sometime today, gives you an opportunity for 95 of those scratch-off tickets. That's right, 95 scratch-off tickets. They could be yours. That is going to do it for me on this Monday morning. Ah, yes, Morgan is on his way in the studio. And don't miss the party line. Ron will be doing a special guest or open phones. Yeah, you just never know with the party line on this Monday morning right here on your hometown station, the longest running program. You have a great, fantastic rest of your Monday. I'll talk to you again in the morning before I take off on out of here. 1971, Mr. Charlie Pride, and you gotta kiss that angel good morning right here on your hometown Classic Hour Station.

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1: From ABC News, I'm Michelle Franzen. More tariff troubles between the U.S. and Canada. Canada says it will implement its own tariffs on U.S. goods after the Trump administration's 50% hike on some Canadian goods went into effect Saturday. President Trump, in his latest social media post, says the U.S. will now double tariffs in January if a trade deal is not met. That includes on auto parts. ABC's Elizabeth Schulze says consumers will likely end up bearing the costs.
2: The list ranges from Canadian alcohol to building materials. You've got dog leashes in this list, hockey sticks. It is a pretty carved out list of products that will be affected here. And we're talking about $20 billion of goods that come from Canada into the U.S.
1: The Trump administration vowing another round of sanctions against Iran and countries doing business with Iran. U.S. Treasury Secretary Scott Bessent calling today economic D-Day. Iran has responded and says more bottlenecks in the already hamstrung Strait of Hormuz will happen. More from ABC's James Longman.
3: Iran says that not a single drop of oil will be exported through the Strait of Hormuz as a response to this. We are possibly likely to see a resumption of its attacks on oil infrastructure across the Middle East.
1: The governor of Indiana calling for an investigation into the power company with thousands of residents and businesses in Gary without power for nearly 2 weeks following severe storms. ABC's Alex Perez says crews are still trying to clear debris.
4: Getting all of this debris cleaned up is also very important. Many residents have joined a class action lawsuit accusing the utility company of not doing enough to prepare for those violent storms. The utility company says they are working around the clock to get everybody back on, and they anticipate that could be by some point tomorrow.
1: In Massachusetts, the trial of Lindsay Clancy nearing an end with closing arguments set to begin this week. The mother is charged with killing her three children, with defense attorneys claiming Clancy suffered from postpartum psychosis. You're listening to ABC News.
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5: 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But you wash that all away with Game, and now you're drifting asleep to the scent and sound of waves. Ah, no, that's the dog licking your ear.
6: Biscuit.
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0: Nearly 25 years after 9/11, a victim of the World Trade Center attack has been identified using genetic genealogy, pairing DNA testing with family trees. ABC's Rena Roy has more.
1: The newly identified victim is an adult woman. Her family has chosen to stay private. She's one of nearly 1,100 victims who have never been formally identified. The medical examiner's office has vowed all along never to give up, trying to identify as many of them as possible.
0: Officials say 47 more victim profiles are good candidates for being identified using the same technology. In Texas, disasters from extreme flash flooding 2 years in a row have elicited a vastly different response from the public.
2: After the disaster of 2025, the deaths of more than 130 people, including dozens of children.
3: We received significant donations very early on.
2: In this year's flood, says Austin Dixon of the Community Foundation of the Texas Hill Country, the number of casualties has been mercifully low, but
3: we have four times the damaged homes, four times the damaged businesses.
2: But only a fraction of the donations. Dixon fears charity fatigue is a factor. Jim Ryan, ABC News.
0: European regulators have imposed a $1 billion fine on Uber, claiming the ride-sharing service automatically deactivated drivers' accounts between 2018 and 2022. Uber is calling the fine disproportionate and is already appealing. Michelle Franzen, ABC News.
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8: And there was our ABC News here for our Monday, August 24th. Hope that you're having a great start to your Monday. Thanks for tuning in here on your hometown station. Quick look at that weather forecast, and then we'll be back with the music and some Kane Chesney. Today, we're going to see a little bit of smoke with a high of 81. This evening, partly cloudy with a low of 47. Tuesday, see a chance of afternoon thunderstorms. Otherwise, sunny skies and high of 82. Wednesday, chance of rain and thunderstorms in the afternoon. Otherwise, sunny. The high of 84. Currently here in the mining city, 58 degrees, sunny skies, light wind coming out of the east, 58 as well in Wise River, 62 degrees in Melrose Basin, Dillon, and Three Forks. That was some Kane Chesney now. It's Take Her Home. 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

0: Megan Moroney. 6 months later, you're listening to Butte's hometown station, KBOW. 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All brought to you by a Sportsman of the Air. Tech will be taking on Ottawa from Arizona in the first game of the season. That will be 6 p.m. this Thursday. Then on Friday, Butte High at Gallatin, 7 p.m. And that will be down in Bozeman. Should be a fun kickoff week. We hope that you tune in right here on your hometown station.
1: 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We are going to be adapting to this new computer system on November 2nd, 2026. 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

0: Hardy and friends with MacArthur. Those friends include Tim McGraw, Eric Church, and Morgan Wallen. We are going to keep it going through this 10 o'clock hour, enjoying those last couple days of summer. What's all about the summer? Garth Brooks, after the break, getting ready for Boomers as well, and the Montana News.
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7: 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USS Stang, 1977 to 1980. 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
2: Jeffrey Dahmer has been ranked one of the most horrific serial killers in American history. He was charged with 15 murders beginning in 1978 when he was just 18 years old. More next.
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2: Jeffrey Dahmer admitted killing and dismembering 17 young males. Some were cannibalized. In a jailhouse interview with Inside Edition, he said he photographed the remains as a way to remember his victims.
4: I also wanted to keep something. If I couldn't keep them there with me whole, at least I felt that I could keep their skeletons. And I even went so far as planning on setting up an altar with the 10 different skulls and skeletons.
2: On this day in 1992, he pleaded guilty but insane to the numerous murder charges. The jury found him to be sane. He was sentenced to 15 consecutive life sentences in a Wisconsin prison. It was there that a fellow inmate killed Dahmer in 1994. Boomers is back tomorrow.
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1: Good morning. With information that you need at 10:30, I'm Morgan Griffin. News This Hour is being brought to you as a service by Welker Chiropractic. An active investigation continued on Sunday night in the Billings West End after police responded to a report of shots fired inside a home on the White Star Circle. Officers found the residence fully engulfed in flames. Billings police said that multiple agencies responded to the area at 6 p.m., including the Billings Police Department, Yellowstone County Medical or Sheriff's Office, Montana Highway Patrol, Billings Fire Department, and medical personnel. KTVQ reports that officers said they're able to verify the shots have been fired from inside the residence, according to the Billings Police Sergeant Jeff Stovall. A fire started at some point during the incident and quickly engulfed the entire home. One person was taken to a hospital with injuries that were not immediately known. Police had not released information about any fatalities as of Sunday evening. Scene remains active on Sunday night. The police said investigation could take several days. Authorities did ask the public to avoid the area, and nearby homes on the blocks were evacuated as a safety precaution. A federal judge in Billings is working through a case that includes the use of AI images in political material. A law passed by the Montana legislature in 2025 prohibits the use of an AI-generated content meant to deceive a voter, but only when distributed within 60 days before an election. KTVH reports that both sides argued in U.S. District Court in Billings on Friday. Former state senator Dan Bartel sent out campaign materials showing three candidates holding pride flags and wearing preferred pronoun buttons. His attorneys say those images were not deepfaked and that he did not break the law. Jim Schluman represents Bartel and his group accountability in state government. Schluman said the Senate Bill 25 goes too far and violates free speech and due process rights. Meanwhile, Bartel has plans to keep sending out AI-generated mailers, even as a judge has not made a final ruling. Evacuation warnings have been issued for residents living on the east end of the Skalkahoe Highway due to the Nature Grove fire, which was discovered on Sunday afternoon. Sheriff Steve Holton issued the warnings for residents east of 1800 block on both sides of the Skalkahoe Highway, working with the U.S. Forest Service Incident Command and the Hamilton Fire Department, according to a press release from the Valley County Sheriff's Office. The fire is approximately 10 acres and active suppression efforts are underway. On Skalkahoe Highway remains open. Forest Service Road 75 is closed. Evacuation warning means that it's time for final preparations and precautionary movement of people with special needs, mobile properties, pets, and livestock. KBOW News Time is 10:33.
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1: 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UM News Service reports the initiative comes at a critical time for student access to higher education, economic development, and community success in the state. 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Scholarships are a powerful way to help lessen financial burdens. Take a look at our weather forecast today. You're going to see smoky skies, sunny with a high of 81. This evening, cloudy, low of 47. Tuesday sees a chance of showers and thunderstorms in the afternoon, otherwise sunny with a high of 82. Wednesday sees a chance of afternoon rain and thunderstorms, otherwise sunny with a high of 84. Currently here in Butte, We are at 63 degrees, sunny skies, 65 degrees in Phillipsburg, 66 degrees in Ancon, 69 in Helena, 73 degrees in Boulder. With the information that you need at 10:35, I'm Morgan Griffin. 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

0: 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Continue right through this 10 o'clock hour, a little bit later this week. This is kind of something interesting. Apparently, there's a new play called Use Good Butter at the Smelter City Senior Center. That will be happening, it looks like on Thursday over in Anaconda Senior Center. It'll be fun if you're looking to see a play. 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
0: Let's have some Luke Bryan's. We're continuing riding towards 11 o'clock. Definitely a summer song here. It's Play It Again on your hometown station.

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0: We are getting towards the end of our summer season. That means autumn and high school sports are right around the corner, and currently Montana Official Association still needs some more volunteers for that. If you're interested, you can contact the MOA office ASAP at 406-442-6010. New official late fees will not apply for first-time officials in each sport. Once again, you will not be subject to late penalties. Just contact them soon if you're interested. You can also sign up at arborsports.com, register there, create an account, and you will be all ready for the season. Great way to be involved in your community and have some fun with some high school sports. That has been our community engagement for this week, brought to you as service by Montana Oral Surgery, right here on KBOW.

0: for a month after he was mistakenly linked by flock cameras to an attempted carjacking.
1: ABC's Jim Ryan. Closing arguments set to begin this week in the murder trial of Lindsay Clancy. The mother is charged in the killing of her three children. Defense attorneys argue she suffered from postpartum psychosis. ABC's Peter Harlambou says prosecutors are calling rebuttal witnesses today.
2: Prosecutors have a lot to sum up here. In total, with these rebuttal witnesses, 74 different witnesses over the course of more than 4 weeks that they're going to have to concisely summarize for all of these jurors. And then also another thing is this charge conference. How is the judge going to instruct the jury on the law in this case? How should they interpret the law? Especially considering about how complex this case has become, that jury charge is really going to be critical for this jury to begin their deliberations.
1: Severe heat continues in the western states along with south. In California's Death Valley National Park, a French tourist died when the car he was in got stuck in the mud, and he set out to walk with his traveling companion. Michelle Franz and ABC News.
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6: Thank you, Shane. And there was our ABC News brought to you as a service by Royce's here on KBOW for our 11 o'clock hour on our Monday. A look at our weather now. We will see a little bit of smoke this afternoon. Otherwise, sunny with a high of 81. Tonight, low of 47. Tuesday sees a chance of afternoon thunderstorms with a high of 82. Wednesday, a chance of rain and thunderstorms. Otherwise, sunny and high of 84. Currently in Butte, 65 degrees. Smoky skies, light wind coming out of the south, 66 degrees in Wise River and Dillon, 67 in Melrose, 69 degrees in Three Forks and Basin. Now, let's jump into the music. 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

0: Miranda Lambert, Carrie Underwood, Something Bad. You're listening to Butte's Hometown Station, rolling around through this 11 o'clock hour here on our Monday. It is smoky but sunny here on KBOW in the Butte area, 66 degrees right now. Just a reminder that we have so many sports coming up this week, including, it looks like, here on Sportsman of the Air, Tech will be taking on Ottawa at 6 p.m. on Thursday in their opener. Butte High will be taking on Gallatin in Bozeman, 7 p.m. on Friday. 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

0: Dylan Scott and this town's been too good to us right here on your hometown station, KBOW. Continue right on through this 11 o'clock hour. And as a reminder, we are in the last week of pickups for Stuff the Bus. Shane will be calling you from 494-7777. If you do have any questions, you can also contact him there. Thank you once again to everyone who has volunteered and make it possible. We've had more signups than ever this year, and we could not do it without you. Let's keep it moving towards that Montana news at the bottom of the hour.
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2: Good morning with the information that you need at 11:30. I'm Morgan Griffin. News is Hour. It's being brought to you out of service by Cowpoke Ranch Supply. An active fire investigation continued on Sunday evening in the village's west end after the police responded to reports of shots fired inside a home on White Star Circle, where officers found the residence fully engulfed in flames. Billings Police said that multiple agencies responded to the area after 6 p.m., including the Billings Police Department, Yosemite County Sheriff's Office, Montana Highway Patrol, Billings Fire Department, and medical personnel. KTVQ reports the officers said they're able to verify that shots were being fired from inside the residence, according to the Billings Police Sergeant Jeff Stovall. A fire started at some point during the incident and quickly engulfed the entire home. One person was taken to the hospital with injuries that were not immediately known. Police were not released information about any fatalities as of Sunday evening. Scene remains active on Sunday night. Police said investigation could take several days. Authorities asked the public to avoid the area and nearby homes on the block were evacuated as a safety precaution. A federal judge in Billings is working through a case that includes the use of AI images in political material. The law passed by the Montana legislature in 2025 prohibits the use of AI-generated content meant to deceive a voter, but only when distributed within 60 days before any election. KTVH reports that both sides argued in U.S. District Court in Billings on Friday. Former state senator Dan Bartel sent out campaign material showing three candidates holding pride flags and wearing preferred pronoun buttons. His attorneys say those images were not deepfaked and they did not break the law. Adam Schulman represents Bartel and his group, Accountability in State Government. Schulman said Senate Bill 25 goes too far and violates free speech and due process rights. Meanwhile, Bartel has plans to keep sending out AI-generated mailers, even as the judge has not yet made a final ruling. Evacuation warnings have been issued for residents living on the east end of Scalco Highway due to the Nature Grove fire, which was discovered late on Sunday afternoon. Sheriff Steve Holton issued the warnings for residents east of the 1800 block on both sides of Scalco Highway, working with the U.S. Forest Service Incident Command and the Hamilton Fire Department, according to a press release from the Ravalli County Sheriff's Office. Fire is approximately 10 acres and active suppression efforts are underway. And while Scalco Highway remains open, Forest Service Road 75 is closed. Evacuation warning means that it's time for final preparations and precautionary movement of people with special needs, mobile property, pets, and livestock. KBOW News Time is 11:33.
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2: The University of Montana and the UM Foundation have created the For Montana Scholarship Initiative, a new landmark fundraising effort to help more Montana students access a UM education, preparing them to contribute to the state's workforce and long-term prosperity. 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UM News Service reports, the initiative comes at a critical time for students' access to higher education, economic development, and the community's success for the state. 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Scholarships are a powerful way to help lessen financial burdens. Taking a look at our weather forecast, today we're going to see smoky skies, but mostly sunny with a high of 81 this evening. Patchy smoke throughout the evening with a low of 47. Tuesday sees showers and thunderstorms in the afternoon with a high of 82. Wednesday sees afternoon rain and thunderstorms with a high of 84. Currently here in Butte, we are at 69 degrees and sunny, 70 degrees in Phillipsburg and Anaconda, 68 to Deer Lodge, 77 in Boulder. With the information that you need, at 11:35, I'm Morgan Griffin. 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
0: 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Send or drop off the information for the event at our studios located at 660 Dewey Boulevard here in Butte. Well, thank you to everyone who signed up for Stuff the Bus. We had more submissions this year than ever. Our volunteers are hard at work at some of the backpacks for the first day of school. We also want to send a special thank you to our major sponsors, Town Pump and Action Inc., as well as the many Butte businesses who showed up to help us pull this off. We are in the final week of Music on Main for the normal shows, as Snacks of Midnight will be playing this Thursday, 6 p.m. to 9 p.m. up there on Main Street. Southwest Montana Alzheimer's Association is going to be having... They already had theirs. Excuse me for that. But you can join the fun and help support the fight against cancer with two upcoming charity events. This one will be Friday, September 11th. A cornhole tournament will be held at Una's Lounge. Then on Saturday, teams will compete in an all-out golf scramble followed by a live and silent auction. Food and live music will also be following the event. For more info or to sign up for either event, head to Una's Lounge at 3235 Harrison Avenue in Butte. There is another Southwest Montana Alzheimer's Association Casino Night, which will be happening at the Springs in Butte from 5 to 7 p.m. on September 15th. You can join the fun, test your luck, and support a great cause. Southwest Montana Alzheimer's Association will be holding the Black Tie Casino Party. Enjoy appetizers, beverages, games, and lots of fun prizes. Admission is $50 per person. All proceeds will benefit the Walk to End Alzheimer's. That's been our club calendar for this Monday, August 24th, here on KBOW. 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Back to the music with Cody Johnson. Here then, summer, sing about the fall.

0: Edgar Webmore with Brunette. Well, I promised you the rest of the Butte Central Maroons active schedule. Here it is. Starting on Thursday, looks like all day golf up there in Frenchtown. And then cross country has a Park County in by Lindsay, Montana. Volleyball has a northwest southwest tip off tourney in Dillon, Montana. And then that will also continue into Saturday. And finally, football once again will be on Copper 94.1. And they will be taking on Lockwood up there at the Tech Stadium. 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
1: From ABC News, I'm Michelle Franzen. The U.S. announcing a second round of sanctions on countries continuing to do business with Iran. Treasury Secretary Scott Bessent says diplomatic conversations are taking place behind the scenes, and the U.S. is warning there's no gray area in this conflict now nearing the six-month mark. The U.S. pushing for Iran to lift its blockade in the Strait of Hormuz. ABC's Karen Travers has more.
2: He said that this is really a threat right at this point. The Treasury Department had announced that countries will be given a timeline, a defined timeline, to shut down Iran-related activity that the administration has identified and said if they fail to act, Treasury will act. But we don't have the details of what that timeline is. That has not been released publicly.
1: Bessent at the briefing also urging Canada to come back to the negotiating table after the U.S. imposed 50% tariffs on a wide variety of Canadian imports this past weekend. Canada responded saying it will impose the same percentage on American goods, including electronics and plywood, starting in September. Michael Howard owns a custom furniture shop in Warren, Michigan.
3: We're a small family-owned business. We just can't absorb that impact of cost, so we have to pass it down to our customers and essentially give them the decision, like, are you okay with moving forward on this project with this dramatically increased cost of lumber?
1: In Nevada, more than 40,000 people evacuated due to a fast-moving wildfire. ABC's Melissa Adon is in Reno with the latest.
4: Officials saying the Huck fire may have been purposely set. An investigation is underway. Flames burning close to the city's densely populated foothills. Neighborhoods left looking apocalyptic. Buildings reduced to rubble.
5: Tons and tons of children.
4: Families filling up shelters. One little girl still wearing her cheerleading uniform.
1: The fire has charred at least 15,000 acres. 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
1: Ukraine marking Independence Day and 35 years since breaking away from Russia. UK's new Prime Minister Andy Burnham on his first visit to Ukraine since taking office, showing solidarity in helping Ukraine defend against Russian attacks.
11: What I see before me today is an unbroken country. I hope, as Prime Minister, that this will not be my last visit here. It is my first overseas visit. And I chose to do this, and I hope it tells you something about the importance that I attach to your cause.
1: The governor of Indiana is calling for an investigation into the power company with thousands of residents and businesses in Gary without power for nearly 2 weeks following severe storms. ABC's Alex Perez says crews are still trying to clear debris.
12: Getting all of this debris cleaned up is also very important. Many residents have joined a class action lawsuit accusing the utility company of not doing enough to prepare for those violent

0: Storms, the utility company says they are working around the clock to get everybody back on, and they anticipate that could be by some point tomorrow.
1: In Massachusetts, the trial of Lindsay Clancy is nearing an end, with closing arguments set to begin this week. The mother is charged with killing her three children in 2023. Defense attorneys claim Clancy suffered from postpartum psychosis. Michelle Franzen, ABC News.
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6: A little bit of smoke in our skies today here in Anaconda, 81, 50 overnight tonight, a little warmer tomorrow, 83, and maybe a pop-up shower late. Wednesday is going to be our best bet to get wet here as we get some pop-up storms, 85, and then as we get into Thursday, 84 for our highs, sunshine on Friday and Saturday with highs in the low 80s, and then we get into Sunday, a couple of light showers and a high right around 73. Now for Deer Lodge today, the smoke is back, 81 for our high, 46 overnight tonight, and then 84 for us on Tuesday. Better chance of some storms on Wednesday, at least spotty ones, 86 or in the mid 80s with some thunderstorms again on Thursday. Then we clear out, warm up a little bit, 83. Saturday, partly cloudy and 80. And then for Whitehall, we'll be at 85 today, 51 overnight tonight. We're keeping the 90s out of here, but upper 80s are going to be back for us on Wednesday. Better chance of some pop-up storms Wednesday afternoon, and then again on Thursday. Thursday's highs and the upper 80s, mid 80s for us on Friday. Here in Butte, a little bit of smoke. I'm expecting the air quality to stay moderate today. 48 overnight tonight, 82, maybe a pop-up storm late, but a better chance for a little bit in the way of rain comes our way Wednesday with highs in the mid-80s. A couple of pop-up storms on Thursday, 82, sunshine, and 81 on Friday. Now, Saturday looks just gorgeous. 78, sunshine, and maybe just a pop-up shower. A little bit cooler on Sunday, a little bit closer to normal. A little bit below normal, I should say, with a high of 73. I'm meteorologist Jeff Womack. That's the KBOW Copper 94 weather.
5: Thank you, Jeff. Now let's take a look at our current conditions here in the Mining City. There are sunny skies, and it looks like 71 degrees here in the Mine City. Light wind coming out of the west, 73 degrees in Wise River and Three Forks, 72 degrees Melrose and Dillon, 71 degrees in Basin. Now some Jack John King for you as we're heading into this lunchtime hour with a get to drinking. Hey, 5 o'clock somewhere, right?

on you, Tucker, with the If Your Heart Ain't Busy Tonight, as we are rolling right on through here as we are headed right on towards that Montana Livestock Auction. But not before some Riley Green, and here's Change My Mind.

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2: Good afternoon, everyone. Andy Schwab here from the Northern Ag Network with today's Noon Market Report. Well, before too long, we're going to be hitting the road to the For the Farmers Tour in Culbertson, which is, of course, coming up tomorrow. So it's going to be a really good day to say thank you to some of the producers of that region and join our sister network, Voices of Montana, on air tomorrow. Well, a lot of agriculture eyes are going to be on the borders today. On the northern border, trade tensions between the U.S. and Canada are escalating, with President Donald Trump threatening to raise tariffs on Canadian automobiles, trucks, parts, and metals to about 50% beginning on January 1st of 2027. The latest threat follows the collapse of the U.S.-Canada trade negotiations over the weekend, with U.S. Trade Representative Jamieson Greer blaming Canada for walking away from a potential agreement, saying that Ottawa wanted more concessions. Canada has responded to the newly implemented U.S. tariffs by promising dollar-for-dollar retaliation. Canada was the third largest source of U.S. imports last year, with more than $380 billion in goods crossing the border. Swapping from the northern border to the southern border, today is the day that live cattle imports start to make their way into the U.S. despite a new world screwworm case recently being detected in Sonora, Mexico for the first time. The Mexican state, as you know, touches Arizona, which of course is where the cattle are scheduled to start trickling in from. However, the USDA did put out a press release this morning of a new tool to battle the live flesh-eating pests. USDA researchers say they have developed a new all-male strain of the New World screwworm called Novofly, which is designed to make sterile fly releases more efficient. The strain uses genetically switches to eliminate the female larva during production, allowing facilities to produce roughly twice as many males while using the same resources. Sterile insect technique releases sterilized males that mate with the wild females, preventing offspring and eventually collapsing screwworm populations. Novofly, though, is undergoing EPA regulatory review still.
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2: Well, Constellation Brands, that makes beer like Modelo Beer and others, is investing in an additional $100 million over the next 5 years to support farmers in Idaho, Montana, and North Dakota. The beverage company says the investment will include increased purchases from American growers, along with efforts to strengthen farm resiliency, market access, and rural communities. The company already spends about $750 million annually with American farmers and suppliers, including purchasing about 80% of U.S. barley exports. Constellation will also create a grower-led advisory group called Farmers Future, bringing farmers, trade groups, and community leaders together to help guide the future investments. The Montana Wheat and Barley Committee, the North Dakota Barley Council, and the Montana Grain Growers Association welcome the announcement, saying strong markets and committed end users are critical to the future of U.S. barley production. And, of course, the big news late last week was President Trump's plan to lower tariffs on 300,000 metric tons of beef imports, which, of course, is not generating a positive reaction from any U.S. agricultural stakeholder group. During an appearance at Iowa State Fair, Ag Secretary Brooke Rollins talked about the reasons behind the decision to allow the beef imports.
6: A million plus heads stayed south of the border. Not one crossed through one port. There's only 3 active cases of New World Screwworm after 2.5 months in America. It's a great success story. We're not done yet, but we're close. And so I stand by those 14 months. But what that 300,000 metric tons represents that the president announced is about 500,000 head of cattle. So we're still less 500,000 head of cattle today plus than we would have been if we'd kept the ports open. And this is all lean, right? So it's not the really good cuts that America is so good for.
2: We'll come back to discuss how this is impacting the cattle markets right after this.
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2: I was certainly hopeful that the latest cattle on feed report was going to be enough of a bullish publication to drive the cattle futures higher today after the USDA said that cattle placed in the feedlots last month was 11% below year-ago levels. In total, cattle placed into those feedlots in July, well, it totaled just over 1.42 million head, with states like Nebraska and Kansas seeing a 60% decline year-over-year. However, traders too appear to outweigh the report with a combination of the increased beef imports and the live cattle imports now coming from Mexico starting up today. In addition to that, last week we saw lower negotiated cash cattle prices as many of the on-hoof prices were right at $224 to $225, dress cattle at $351 to $352. Checking out how this is all playing onto the markets, well, September feeder cattle futures are down $5.35 at $323.67, October down $5.57 at $318.07. Similar sharp losses found on the live cattle futures, with the October contract dropping $3.72 at $2.14.20. December live cattle futures down $3.75 at $2.14.75. Last week was a 20-cent increase for some of the Minneapolis spring wheat futures, and we're going to come back to see if they could continue building on that today or if traders are using this as a profit-taking opportunity.
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2: The grain futures have been led by the corn futures this morning with some double-digit increases there. However, their partner of soybeans, they're down by double digits today, and that's creating a big question mark for which way the wheat market should head. Truly, though, the only one benefiting from that is the Chicago wheat this morning as the December contract notched nickel gains and climbed back over that $7 per bushel mark at $7.04. March Chicago wheat also up a nickel at $7.22. Just south of steady, though, were the Minneapolis spring wheat futures with a September contract down 3 pennies at $6.95. December Minneapolis spring wheat giving away a penny as well at $7.23. From the Northern Ag Network, I'm Andy Schwab.
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0: Good afternoon. With information that you need at 12:33, I'm Morgan Griffin. News This Hour is being brought to you as a service by Monteriors. 61-year-old Anaconda man died after being hit by a vehicle on Montana Highway 1 near Anaconda last Friday, according to the Montana Highway Patrol. The crash happened around 4:51 near mile marker 6 on Highway 1. MHP reports a 34-year-old Deer Lodge woman was driving a Ford Mustang, was driving southbound when she encountered a pedestrian standing in the middle of the left lane. MHP Montana reports the driver attempted to steer into the left shoulder to avoid the man, but the front passenger side of the Mustang hit him, according to MHP. The pedestrian was pronounced dead at the scene. The chants were hard to miss on Sunday evening in downtown Billings. Ice out. A small group of Billings Alliance for Immigrant Rights gathered on the downtown street corner, calling for an end to federal immigration enforcement in Billings and demanding local leaders establish a sanctuary city. The group, which had been pressing the Billings City Council on the issue for months, said that recent immigration arrests in the community have made the push more urgent. KTVQ reports the rally comes days after father and his young daughter were detained by federal immigration agents outside the United Way of Yellowstone County back-to-school distribution event. United Way officials have said they did not know the two have been detained until the following day and are now reevaluating security for future events. The rally comes amid a broader debate over the role of federal immigration enforcement in Montana. President Donald Trump's announcement that the United States will temporarily lift higher tariffs on some imported beef is drawing concern from Montana cattle groups, while one auction manager says the initial market reaction should be kept in perspective. Trump said in a social media post last Friday the United States will allow for up to 300,000 metric tons of beef intended for ground beef to enter the country without a higher out-of-quota tariff for 90 days. Montana Farmers Union President Walter Schweitzer estimates the volume would increase the nation's beef supply by about 2%. He said the announcement could put downward pressure on cow prices without producing a noticeable change at the meat counter. KRTV reports that upcoming calf sales at local livestock auctions will provide a clear picture over whether Breyer's announcement has a lasting effect on cattle prices. KBOW News Time is 12:35.
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0: A new large-scale art installation celebrating Montana State University's student-athletes is now on display for public viewing. The artwork is on the west-facing exterior of Schroyer Gym of the MSU campus located between the Brick Breeden Fieldhouse and Jones Hall. It's viewable to passersby and those traveling in vehicles through campus on 11th Avenue and Lincoln Street. Comprised of 15 panels with original printed illustrations that blend together into a comprehensive mural, the artwork represents all of the men's and women's sports teams overseen by MSU Athletics. Each panel is made of thick vinyl ranging in size from 9 to 12 feet and 33 to 37 feet tall. It's coated with UV and weather protectant, with the combined panels spanning the entirety of the gym's roughly 170-foot exterior. MSU's MSU News Service reports the project was a two-fold goal. highlight the ongoing success of MSU's Bobcat Athletics and make the campus corridor adjacent to 11th Avenue more visually appealing. The original artwork was entirely hand-drawn by co-director of MSU Creative Services, Robert Wraith. Taking a look at our weather forecast today, sunny skies with a high of 81, this evening cloudy with a low of 47. Tuesday sees a chance of afternoon thunderstorms with a high of 82. Wednesday, chance of afternoon thunderstorms again with a high right at 84. Currently in the Mayan City, we are at 72 degrees and sunny. 72 as well in Anacon Deer Lodge, 80 in Boulder, 74 degrees in Billsburg. With the information you need at 12:37, I'm Morgan Griffin. News this hour has been brought to you, service by Monterior. So you are now up to date on Butte's hometown station, KBOW.

0: Shaboozy Jelly Roll for Yonkey B.O.W. Continue right on through this Monday afternoon and getting ready for Party Line, where we will have be having open phones, at least for the second half an hour. For the first half an hour, either Maggie or Shane will come in, talk about Stuff the Bus, everything that's going on with that. Just give you a final update before school starts next week. Should be a fun show. 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
0: John Party, as we are having a triple play tickets towards the top of the hour. We are going to be doing a big spin, I think, during the 2 o'clock hour. Got Party Line in the meantime with open phones right here on KBOW.

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1: From ABC News, I'm Michelle Franzen. Treasury Secretary Scott Bessent warning countries that do business with Iran will face secondary sanctions, saying they must sever ties or face financial repercussions. ABC's Karen Travers says the U.S. did not give any timelines or deadlines on those sanctions.
2: The Treasury Secretary was asked a question about how they could target Chinese firms and banks that do business with Iran. And he said, we find that the best way to engage with countries is through, quote, quiet diplomacy.
1: The U.S. and Canada on the verge of a trade war. Canada now vowing to retaliate with tariffs on U.S. goods starting in September. That after the 50% U.S. tariffs on Canadian goods kicked in Saturday. President Trump also says those tariffs will double in January. ABC's Karen Hua says that's creating cracks within his own party.
3: Trump's trade policies appear to be rattling Republicans just 10 weeks before the midterm elections. Maine Senator Susan Collins, breaking with Trump on the tariffs, is not expected to appear with Vice President J.D. Vance when he visits Maine today. And at least 8 Republican senators from farm states are now publicly opposing Trump's plan to lower tariffs on imported beef.
1: Nearly 2 weeks after severe storms hit Indiana, thousands of customers are still without power in the town of Gary. Mayor Eddie Melton calling the storm unprecedented.
4: I'm still frustrated and upset just like everyone else, but as the leader of this city, I got to stay focused. We got to ensure that we can't just only focus on the storm, but post-restoration.
1: NIPSCO, the state power company, says it expects all power to be restored to residents in Gary by tomorrow. The governor is calling for an investigation into the utility company for how long it's taken to get power restored. Outside Reno, fire crews are on the front lines of a fast-moving blaze. The Hawk Fire in Nevada scorching 15,000 acres so far in just a matter of days. 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
1: California, the largest of a dozen states, suing to stop the merger of Paramount with Warner Brothers, pulling the plug on today's scheduled settlement talks.
8: Valued at around $111 billion, the marriage of Paramount and Warner Brothers would create a media juggernaut, combining movie studios, streaming services, CBS News, and CNN. Last month, 12 states filed suit, arguing that the proposed merger violated antitrust laws. The Attorney General of lead plaintiff California was to meet today with Paramount officials to discuss a settlement, but has abruptly called it off, saying the company has acted in bad faith by leaking details of a meeting held Friday. Jim Ryan, ABC News.
1: The investigation into the sudden death of Hayden Panettiere continues, and now the actress's estranged mother is speaking out in an interview with Good Morning America. ABC's Allison Kosick has more.
9: Leslie Vogel telling ABC's Rhiannon Alley about the moment she learned her daughter had died from a possible drug overdose, days before her 37th birthday.
10: I was numb. I was just numb.
9: The actress suffered cardiac arrest last week. The police report claimed her on-and-off-again boyfriend Brian Hickerson and his brother Zach were there and called 911. Hickerson pleaded no contest in 2021 to felony charges alleging he had abused Panettiere.
1: Prosecutions in the trial of Lindsay Clancy are calling rebuttal witnesses today. The mother is charged with killing her 3 children.
11: 2 hours ago, Kyle arrived at the bar.
12: Hey, what's everyone drinking?
11: 30 minutes ago, Kyle got his friends another round of drinks.
12: Cheers!
11: 5 minutes ago, Kyle decided

0: drunk. A minute ago, a law enforcement officer pulled up behind Kyle.
1: Sir, have you been drinking tonight?
0: A chain of events that began 2 hours ago is about to change Kyle's whole world. Drive sober or get pulled over. Paid for by NHTSA.
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3: 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It's Open Phones Montana, as we get a chance to take your calls, talk about whatever's on your mind, whatever you'd like to do and talk about, compliment, complain, whatever. It's 406-494-7500, 406-494-7500, hashtag or #550. On the KBOW Party Line. But we're going to start out the show with Trivia Day. As Shane comes in for... Oh, no, wait. It isn't Trivia Day, is it?
4: I'm like, I was just here. It's not Friday, is it?
3: Yeah, get over here. You should be on this side, though.
4: I see the problem. My watch is 3 days slow.
3: How are you?
4: I am doing fantastic, my friend. How are you doing?
3: Good, good. And of course, you guys had a fun trivia day. I had a chance to listen to you.
4: You should have called in, man. It was senior citizen trivia. We built it just for you.
3: Well, the problem was I felt like I was cheating because I are qualified.
4: You knew all the answers already?
3: Yeah. Depends. Yeah, they come in handy. Preparation. Yeah, that works too.
4: I'm going to leave that one alone.
3: Yeah. All the different things that I know.
4: But we're not talking about seniors today. Today we're talking about students.
3: We're talking about the little ones today.
4: The little ones, yeah. Yes.
3: So one of the things, so you've been listening to KBOW, you listen to our sister stations, you know that Butte Broadcasting stepped in to help out the Miller family with the Stuff the Bus program as Jim and Colleen needed some help and ended up taking it over. They handed us the reins and said, see ya. And for a good reason, by the way, and not making light of it, because Jim's dealing with some health issues. So
4: yeah, we were happy to step in and help out.
3: And we, being Shane and Maggie, have really been the two that have stepped up and taken on the backpack program from the auction event at the Express Car Wash to actually registering families for backpacks to actually scheduling the building of backpacks and volunteers to the handing out. The two of you have done it all. I mean, we can say Butte Broadcasting, or we could say your KBOW Trivia Day hosts, and we'd be better off.
4: That being said, it seriously takes a village in order to make a job like this. I think you sneezed, but you muted my mic there instead of yours.
3: It was a cough. Did I hit the wrong one? It's this eye thing, you know? I got this Pirate of the Airwaves thing going on.
4: Aim for the button in the middle, always.
3: Yes, there's five of them.
4: But no, like I was saying, it really takes a village to pull this off. From all the amazing folks who came down and donated on our silent auction, the many generous businesses who worked with us to make it happen, the dozens upon dozens of volunteers that showed up night after night to help us put these backpacks together. This really is a community-wide project, and that's why we're doing it, is for the Butte community, and more specifically, the kids.
3: Well, and let's get to that, because the kids are the ones that win. Thanks to the donations and the support of great people like Town Pump Foundation and Harrington Pepsi and the people that have stepped up and helped us and so many others. Mm-hmm. But it all starts with the auction.
4: Yes.
3: And that's how we raise the money needed, along with donations from businesses and individuals in our community.
4: Correct, sir.
3: St. James Healthcare, of course, their people, Intermountain Health, brought down a whole bunch of stuff. Frontier Credit Union brought us a bunch. I mean, just all kinds of people bringing us things to stuff. And Valley Bank, I mean, just...
4: Valley Bank, not only with the monetary donations, but also just with the manpower donations.
3: Well, and Jill Dove has been impressive down there.
4: Oh my God.
3: Totally impressive.
4: Jill is, man, Maggie had an amazing compliment for her the other day, and I don't want to miss it. She's the general of backpacks. She's the chief and commanding officer. She was such an amazing help when she was there at the backpack center.
3: Yeah, she's been great. So what happens then is you do the auction.
4: Yes.
3: And we raise the money necessary. You go out and Maggie and you sit down, you order, you get everything organized. So you get, I mean, you already had school supplies showing up here in what? Into the school year?
4: Well,
3: May, June?
4: Well, yeah, it's because last year, we, like I said, we were more than happy to take over this project. We didn't know what we were doing, so we thought that we had time, and we didn't.
3: So, yeah, it goes fast.
4: So what we ended up doing is Maggie and I made dozens upon dozens of trips to our local Walmart last year. So much so that I joked that they had wanted posters, or rather unwanted posters of our faces by the time that we were done. So this year we planned ahead a little bit better, and we actually worked with Walmart using the data that we collected last year to give them an estimate of how many school supplies we thought we would need. That way they could order extra supplies. We wouldn't be taking away any supplies from kids that may need them, and we could get them here earlier and get started sooner. We still ran out of school supplies, but we
3: and we made a lot of trips to Walmart,
4: but not nearly as many. And so we were much more well prepared this year, and it very much paid off because we had more participants than ever in the program.
3: And this year in our auction, we had more cash donations and items purchased and fewer school supplies dropped off.
4: Yeah, absolutely.
3: So we needed that extra cash, which of course means we had to go out and buy more school supplies.
4: Yes, yes. And do not get us wrong. We will take either cash or school supply donations. Every little bit helps, however you are able to help. But that does just mean that we have to do the conversion ourselves. And so we get to go shopping.
3: Yeah, and spend that money to make sure the kids get their backpacks.
4: Absolutely.
3: So once you do that, and you got set up for the school supplies, and you got kind of, okay, here's what we need, this is what we're doing, then you open up something that you created, actually, a registration page.
4: Yes. So we wanted to make it as easy and as convenient as possible to sign up for this program. When Jim and Colleen Miller were doing it, it was just that you would call Jim and he would put you down in the book. I wanted to give people a way that they could, because we're here 9 to 5 every day,
3: yep,
4: but sometimes people are not able
3: some
4: to
3: of us here earlier than that.
4: Some of us are earlier than that. You make a good point, sir. But I wanted to make sure that the parents could register their kids on their time, on their schedule, and make sure we would have an easy way to contact them when the backpacks are ready, because we build them custom for each kid.
3: Yep.
4: And so we made an online registration page, www.butestuffthebus.org. You go online, you click two buttons, fill out your kid's information. It is the easiest thing in the world, and it's the easiest way for us to then collect that information and use it to guarantee that we get enough of the supplies that we need the next year. So it makes it easier for the parents, and it makes it easier for us too.
3: But then also, I mean, first off, let's go back to that website. They click two buttons, but it's all they have to give you is the child's name,
4: mm-hmm,
3: not even their last name even, the first name more important.
4: Absolutely.
3: But what school they're going to, what grade they're going to be in.
4: Yeah.
3: Then the other side of that is the mother or the guardian, whoever's registering them, mother, father, grandparent, whoever's registering them, their name, which mm-hmm, the backpack will then be put in that person's name to be picked up. But so there's no information on financial need. There's no information about, you know, you don't have to say my dog just passed away, so I don't have the money. You know, whatever.
4: No questions asked.
3: It's
4: if
3: easy.
4: If you need help, we're willing to give it.
3: Yeah, I'm wearing one green sock, one red sock. Doesn't matter. You're still qualified. I was looking at your socks.
4: Feels like a personal attack there.
3: Well, just I'm looking at your socks. I can't believe you didn't check them. But
4: I can't believe you can see anything with those eyes.
3: Ooh, good point. Good point. Aye,
4: there's Captain.
3: There's only one working.
4: Yar, sir.
3: Pirate of the airwaves. Anyway, so the idea, it's so simple. and then the backpacks are then, from that registration, you make out tags. The tags are taken down, the volunteers show up. It says what grade they're in, if they're a boy or a girl, what school they go to, and you fill that backpack.
4: That's the other thing that we wanted to do, is make it as easy as possible for our volunteers. You and I went down there and actually idiot-proofed this. If you and I could get this scheduling down, then anybody could do it.
3: When you say idiot-proof, it was for us. That means it's really, really proofed.
4: So when the volunteers arrive at the backpack center, like you said, all you do is you pick out a tag. You use that. You use your best judgment when picking out a backpack, whether it's a boy or a girl, and how old they are. And then you get a list, and you just go around the room. Everything is in the order that you will find it in the room. And it really is just sort of like our version of an assembly line.
3: Yep.
4: And that allows us to make about anywhere from like 70 to 80 backpacks a night if we have a good group of volunteers. So we've taken this and we've made a very efficient system now. And now we only have about 15 backpacks left that we need to make, and we are ready for the school year.
3: And how many total backpacks have been built this year? That many have been handed out, but there's still some that will be handed out this Tuesday and Wednesday nights.
4: Yes, in total, we had 635 kids sign up for the program this year.
3: 635, mm-hmm. Wow.
4: And I did this math last year, which is, I believe, about 14% of the Butte School District.
3: Oh. Now, my question to you is, what is the average cost? I mean, if you were going to take your shoes off and try to add this all up.
4: You're going to make me do math here, well, live
3: off,
4: on the air.
3: Don't take your shoes off. No, don't do that.
4: You guys will just hear the sound of a body hitting the floor.
3: So,
4: as you, many of you well know, the cost of school supplies has only gone up in the last year, 2 years. And so it costs dang near close to $100 a backpack in order to fill it with the required school supplies.
3: And when you throw the high schools in there with the calculators and everything else, it goes up from there.
4: High school, way more expensive. And so when you have families that have 3, 4, or 5 kids, that can be a huge financial cost that they may not be ready for.
3: And again, we're not judging. We're not asking for any information. We don't care if you can afford a backpack or if you can't. We're building you a backpack if you register your child.
4: Yeah, absolutely.
3: So with that, we are in the final week. Is this how it works out? I mean, so over 635 backpacks requested. Mm-hmm. Yeah, about 15 more that have come in since last week.
4: Mm-hmm.
3: We'll build those tomorrow or Wednesday. People will pick those up. Plus, I think you got 100 and some in that room back there still to be picked up.
4: Yeah, so we are trying to finish everything up this week because next week school starts.
3: Yep.
4: Do no good if the school starts and you don't have a backpack to bring in.
3: Good point.
4: So, if you signed up for the program before August 20th, your backpack is ready for pickup right now. And we'll be there Tuesday and Wednesday evening to hand those out.
3: What time does the doors open on Tuesday and Wednesday?
4: From 5:30 to 7 p.m.
3: Okay.
4: We're going to be there handing out backpacks. If you signed up after the 20th, we still may need to put your bag together, so just come on Wednesday, not Tuesday.
3: And if you still need a backpack, we can still do it right now.
4: Yes, absolutely.
3: We'll be building backpacks Tuesday and Wednesday night.
4: Mm-hmm.
3: So go online to www.butestuffthebus.org.
4: You got it.
3: And register your child or your grandchild or whoever. And then we can still build backpacks this Tuesday and Wednesday. But once this week's over, we're pretty much done. I mean, we'll have some backpacks here if you call up and say, oh, I forgot my second grade granddaughter didn't get a backpack. We might have them here. We can say, hey, stop down. We have some extras.
4: We have a few in case of emergency break glass backpacks here at the radio station just for that occasion.
3: Yeah, I know that because there's even some from last year still sitting in there that we probably should have took down and gave out.
4: They're fine.
3: But again, the backpacks are built for the students, for the schools.
4: Yes.
3: And everything they'll need to go back to school.
4: Hopefully.
3: That's the plan, anyway.
4: That's the plan.
3: So, all right. Well, it's 635.
4: Wow. 635 kids.
3: And how many did you do last year?
4: Just shy of 600. It was like 580 something.
3: Okay.
4: So definitely way more than last year.
3: More this year, and you may still have a few more.
4: Yeah. So this is sort of your last chance if you want to sign up to get a backpack before school starts.
3: And again, if you are listening and you're, you know, saying, oh my gosh, we didn't get signed up, but you don't have a computer, you can call us.
4: You can call too. I just want to make that very, very clear. The website is there for ease of use. If you do not have access to the internet, just call the Butte Broadcasting office line and we'll get you signed up.
3: Yeah, and I'll give you the office number. That's 494-7777.
4: You got it.
3: Even I can remember that one. If you have a Lisp, it's a little difficult, but 494-7777. And Maggie and Shane can get your children or child signed up.
4: Yes, we can.
3: It was interesting. Last week, I was there handing out backpacks, and a couple, grandma and grandpa from Anaconda came over. And they had first grade and third grader, but they were watching the kids because the family had a medical emergency. Mom and dad had to fly out with a newborn baby.
4: Oh, man.
3: They showed up, and they sat down, and we built their backpacks.
4: So, and, yeah, they heard about the program, but they didn't know the right sign-up method.
3: And they showed up, and we took care of them.
4: Yeah.
3: And we've also had some that show up and say, we can't find all four of the backpacks you ordered. Sit there a second, we'll make that.
4: Yeah.
3: It works.
4: Yeah. The reason we put the website was so you are not waiting 2 hours in line in order to get your backpack when you show up.
3: Yeah, it's nice when they're built and you show up and say, Thompson 3.
4: Yeah. So it's to make your lives easier, it's to make the whole thing more expedited, but the moral is, the main point is that we're here to help people. And so if someone shows up and they weren't sure how to do it, we're not going to turn you away if you really need a backpack.
3: 635. And if you're going to average at $100 a backpack.
4: All right, now I really got to take my shoes off.
3: Now, don't worry about it, it's a ton. But the good news is that's money that people aren't going to have to try to figure out what are they going to do without.
4: Mm-hmm.
3: Now, if we could just figure out the medical industry, the food industry, and get those fixed, are you going to work on those next?
4: That's going to be my next site. I'm thinking of doing that as a side hustle.
3: Oh, boy, I can't wait to see how that works out. Anyway, well, thank you. I think this is great, and I want to do an update for everybody because you guys have really been working hard on this.
4: Yeah, well, it's very fulfilling work, and once again, Tuesday and Wednesday, 5:30 to 7 p.m., come to 1700 Wall Street, right by Clark Park.
3: Oh, that's a good thing. We
4: got to tell them where to go,
3: yeah,
4: man.
3: Yeah.
4: 1700 Wall Street. It's the ICE Center right next to Clark Park. That is where we build and hand out all the backpacks.
3: It's on the very west end of that big white building. Used to be the Military Entrance Center. And by the way, people are always telling me where to go, so I forgot to tell everybody else. So, and they tell me how to get there when I get there. But anyway.
4: We put some orange tape on the sidewalk specifically for Ron.
3: Yeah, Shelly did that. The one-eyed guy can find his way now. And then there's a sign from Harrington Pepsi that says, pick up backpacks here.
4: Thank you for the sign, by the way. It's very, very beautiful.
3: Again, on the very west end, completely away from where you go into the ICE Center.
4: Yes.
3: Down at the other end as you get down closer to Floral there.
4: Mm-hmm. We also put out like a big sandwich sign on the sidewalk. You can't miss it.
3: Oh, they do. They miss it. Sandwich. I didn't get lunch. Oh, forget it. All right. Well, Shane, thank you. So keep up the good work, and I'll see you down there tomorrow night.
4: Thank you for having me, and thank you for your help with this project, my friend.
3: I just think it's amazing. And what's really fun is when the kids come to pick up their backpacks.
4: Yeah.
3: And then you say, hey, you can go to our library and grab a book.
4: It's a lot of fun.
3: And watch the kids, they go in there and they're just searching and searching and searching for that perfect book.
4: That's what makes the work all worth it.
3: All right, buddy. Thank you. And thanks to you and Maggie and all the volunteers that have made this work.
4: No, you're very, very welcome. And thank you for having me.
3: All right, there you go, ladies and gentlemen. The Stuff the Bus Backpack Program wrapping up this week. And if you haven't gotten that backpack or if you aren't sure, check with your family members. Again, the backpacks are in the name of the guardian or parent who registers them. Okay? And you can call us again in our office, 406-494-7777, if you have questions.
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0: All right, welcome back. The KBOW Party Line. It's Open Phones Montana, our Wattager Cottage. I was really excited to get Shane in here, or Maggie, to talk about that backpack program. And that has been fantastic, and thanks to many of you for your support, as we appreciate you dropping by donations. And we have really had a good time getting that all done. Just hard to believe it's almost over. And then we go into candy mode with Treat Street. No rest for the wicked, I guess. Anyway, I want to say a big thank you to Shane and Maggie and all the volunteers and all the great folks, businesses, and others that have helped us year after year. And a big thank you to Jim and Colleen Miller for getting this thing started and trusting us to continue along with what they created. All right, 127 here on your party line. It is Open Phones Montana, 406-494-7500. 406-494-7500, hashtag or pound 550, and you can get on the party line. Hashtag or pound 550. And let's chat about whatever you'd like to. If you have something going on, your group or organization have something happening, or if you just want to compliment, comment, or complain. Yeah, doesn't matter. We can do it all. Bring Open Phones Montana, our wattage, your cottage at 128. Hey, a big thing going on tomorrow. I was very excited about this. Working with the Seth Bodner campaign. Seth Bodner, the independent running for United States Senate, will be in studio tomorrow here in the KBOW Party Line, as you'll be able to listen to the independent candidate for United States Senate. And that's going to be an interesting race, because you really have two Republicans and two Democrats, at least that's what they're calling it, because they're figuring that Bodner and Bankhead will split the Democratic vote and that Almy would just walk right in. But you got to keep in mind that the Austin that's running, that you see promoted down there at 406 Pharma, he is actually a Republican, and the Libertarians were not happy because he jumped in the Libertarian ticket because he was not happy with the way that Senator Daines and Almy rigged this whole thing to get just Almy on the Republican ticket. So, but anyway, Seth Bodner will be here tomorrow. He will be in studio, so you can call and ask questions and check out what he's all about. I'm kind of excited about that because it's to get the candidates to come into the studio when they're a candidate running, unless they are the sitting senator or congressman in Washington, D.C., we make them come into the studio, because that way you get to ask them questions. When they call on the phone, we can't get them in the studio, or we can't jump off the phone to go take your calls, because then we lose them. So in this situation, we want them here so you can ask questions. So tomorrow, Seth Bodner, candidate, independent candidate for United States Senate, one of two independents running for federal seats here in Montana, another one out in eastern Montana in House District 2. So, yeah, a lot going on there. Anyway, he'll be here tomorrow, so start thinking about what you'd like to ask and be ready to call in and ask him a question and see where he stands on issues that are important to you. So that's tomorrow. But today it is Open Phones Montana, our wattage, your cottage on the KBOW Party Line. It's 406-494-7500, 406-494-7500, hashtag or pound 550, and we can talk about whatever's on your mind. One of the things I want to ask you is, what is your take? If you're, and I don't care if you're Republican, a Democrat, an independent, what is your take on what's been going on with the Republican Party in Montana? Did you see again that the, after a judge had said that the two Republicans could remain on the ballot, Fitzpatrick and Lou Jones could remain on the ballot, then they turned around and the head of the Republican Party from Montana then went to Livingston and tried to get a district court judge there to block them from getting on. After they've already kicked 9 members of the Republican Party out of the party because they voted with Democrats in the last session and prevented them from ramrodding through what they wanted. It's been kind of interesting, hasn't it? Anyway, we'll get your take on that as well. But right now, I'm going to look over here. think I just grabbed the wrong call. I pushed the wrong button. Do I got $7,500 for me?
1: Yeah.
0: Oh, thanks, Mars. Hi, you're on the party line. Caller,
2: hello?
0: Are you there?
2: Yep.
0: Sorry, I was pushing buttons here, and I think I pushed the wrong one.
2: Well, we've got a few politicians pushing the wrong buttons, too.
0: Yeah, well, mine's because I guess it could be a politician. I'm blind in one eye, can't see out of the other. And I get paid to talk stupid, but I don't have to run for office. I guess that's the difference, right?
2: Yep.
0: So what's on your mind today?
2: I was just going to talk a minute on the USS Abraham Lincoln.
0: Okay.
2: What, you know, there's been a lot of publicity about trooper twining because of lousy conditions on board.
0: Uh-huh.

0: Vietnam in 74 or 75, the U.S. had 1,000 ships active. In the meantime, we've got down to less than 180. We went back up 10 or 15. We've changed a lot of them. One of the classes of ships that they got rid of most were their supply ships. And if you don't have enough supply ships, mm-hmm. even if you transfer them over to USNS, Naval Service, where they have civilian crews, you end up with, you know, they can keep a lot of them too. You end up having trouble getting supplies out to you yep. on station at a warplace. There was a lot of stuff about Army guys making fun of Navy guys who are crying about this. But very few of the Army guys have ever faced 270 days at sea where you don't see anybody but your own crewmates. And after you're at sea for a while, people have nowhere to let out their anger. And so they start taking it out on each other. And that's not a good deal. It's always great to be able to go into port somewhere and relieve your stress. But
1: a lot of it,
0: I think, still amounts to a mountain in a molehill.
1: Well, and what I find interesting, okay, so you know, I was chairman of the USS Montana Committee, and we support the fast attack submarine, the USS Montana. Mm-hmm. And actually, my license plates are 3777DP because they took the Montana Vigilante Code 3777, and the DP stands for Vigilantes of the Deep because that's what they call themselves. And it all came from a visit they made to Butte, and we took them, my wife and I and Paul Babb took them down to Virginia City. They loved the idea of the Vigilantes and keeping the ocean safe, and so they actually, everything about it has to do with the Vigilantes. And so they call themselves the Vigilantes of the Deep. But we support them, and we send things, and we get notes all the time saying, hey, the sailors are going to be home. Here's what they're wanting to do. We're planning right now a steak barbecue in Hawaii when they get back. We don't know where they are, but we have a good idea, but they don't tell you. But the idea that... as you said, these ships are out for a long time. These guys have been, last time we knew they were in Hawaii was months and months and months ago. And where are they? And I know they can carry enough food and provisions for 90 days underwater. But they got to come up somewhere. And you got to come up somewhere where you know you can find what you need. And that, as you said, is a tough part because the Navy has shrunken its size. And they're shipping things to ports, but if you can't get to a certain port, or if you're running out of time and you're saying, okay, we're going to rations, whatever, it makes it difficult.
0: Yeah. Well, first off, the bubbleheads who sail on them sewer pipes deserve everything they get. But
1: you're not a submariner, I can tell.
0: There are very few ports that the boomer subs can pull into.
1: Yep.
0: And there's also few ports that an aircraft carrier can pull into. Just in case you're interested, on TV they're saying that the Lincoln has been at sea for 270 days. In July they pulled into a port in Oman, but they didn't get liberty. That is, they had to stay on the ship.
1: Yep.
0: And so that's kind of like teasing someone.
1: Well, and keep in mind, in those areas, and I mean, this has happened in other ports, but because of their religious beliefs, because of different things that each different country has for their rules, it's safer to keep the sailors on the ship than let them loose.
0: Yeah. And the last time the cruiser that I had previously served on pulled into Karachi, Pakistan, the captain of the ship got, when he was taking a taxi, got offered heroin and stuff. So he felt it was probably pretty common for his crew members to get offered.
1: Yeah, no doubt. Yeah. So you, how long did you serve?
0: I did 5 years total.
1: Okay. Okay. All Navy.
0: All Navy, yeah. Okay. I also did a few years in the National Guard.
1: Okay.
0: At the end of it. And I got finished my 20th as a reservist.
1: Okay.
0: Or a guardsman.
1: Okay.
0: But, you know, an awful lot of this people have brought on, someone like Trump saying, well, they should be at sea longer. That's fun coming from somebody who had bone spurs and couldn't go.
1: Who has pictures of himself in a general's uniform.
0: Yeah. So. And then the Democrats are all doing this like it's Trump's fault. Well, no, it's both sides' fault for cutting the Navy down to where it cannot fulfill its mission.
1: Here's my problem. Okay, you just nailed, you just hit spot on one of my biggest issues. Quit making everything political. These parties, the Democrats, oh my God, the Republicans are the terrible. They did this. Republicans, oh my God, it's the Democrats. You know what? You're both responsible because you're running our government. So quit blaming each other. It's your fault combined. I am so tired. And that's what's wrong with our country right now. That's what's wrong with our government not working right now. Because one, you don't want the other side to get a win. So you do everything you can to keep them from getting something they can brag about. And then when you do something wrong, you always want to blame the other guy because then it doesn't look like you did it so we can get reelected. I mean, I just get so mad at everything. Everything is politicized. Sorry, I went off on a rant.
0: Yeah, no, that's exactly where I'm at. Huh? That where, yeah. They got the Congress has to take responsibility at some point, but it's kind of a Trump's new thing on shutting Iran down, and if you help Iran, then we'll force you out of using the dollar as your main thing as international currency. Well, China wants the yuan to replace it,
1: China.
0: And the crooks want cryptocurrency to replace it.
1: That's right.
0: And the only reason we use it is the world uses it because the U.S. has been the most reliable country in the world since World War II.
1: Up till now. But yeah.
0: Yeah.
1: Nope, no. Right. And here's the deal. I'm with you on that one, too, is the idea that Trump don't threaten to take the dollar away as the world because our dollar's already going through enough struggle with all the tariff issues and all the battles that we've created. So it would be very easy when you're $40 trillion in debt to say, well, we can't trust the dollar anymore, and let's go to the Chinese yuan. I mean, let's go to something else, or let's go to gold, or let's go to crypto. But it's always got to be careful. I have my own opinion on Iran, and I'll share that in a few minutes, but I really think that these threats and these boasting of, oh, we've shut them down, they can't do anything, all those things going on, going back to what the Iranians said, you have the clocks, but we have the time. And what they're talking about is the midterms, because they're just banking on the fact that in the midterms, because of what Trump's done, they're going to lose the House and the Senate, and then Trump will be able to do nothing, and then Iran can go back to doing what Iran does, which, I mean, they are terrible. They are the root of all evil in this world. But
0: they're one of the great sponsors of terrorism.
1: They are
0: but
1: the great sponsors.
0: You've got to include China and Russia and North Korea in that.
1: Oh yeah. But everything runs through Iran. They all hide in the back and run it all through Iran.
0: Yeah. I was going to add one more thing on America being standard currency.
1: Okay.
0: U.S. Navy overseas in the 1850s paid their sailors in Mexican silver.
1: Wow.
0: Because it was accepted worldwide, where American paperbacks were not.
1: Hmm. Wow. So you had to have silver to buy anything because our greens
0: weren't accepted, yeah.
1: Okay. All right. Well, go ahead.
0: Anyway, just thought I'd give you a call and tell you how much I enjoy the Smokeless clear weather.
1: I'm with you. I agree. You have a great day, and thanks for starting out our calls.
0: Okay, bye.
1: Bye. All right, the KBOW Party Line 142, that's how it works here. It's open phone. So if you have things on your mind that you want to share, stuff you've been thinking about, stuff that has kind of got your goat, or you want to set the record straight like that gentleman, 406-494-7500. 406-494-7500, pound or hashtag 550. We'll be back after this.
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2: 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We're about 15 minutes in front of the top of the hour. It is Open Phones Montana. 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And we can chat here on the Party Line. Again, 406-494-7500. Nice to have you along here on the Party Line as we do Open Phones Montana, heading up towards the top of the hour on this Monday, August 24th. All right, I said I would share this, and it's my own opinion, and you can beat it up, tear it apart, kick it in the backside, whatever you want to do. But here's my take. The world is seen by Ron. This ought to scare the heck out of you. When it comes to Iran, when it comes to the battle in Iran, keep in mind that those people running that country could care less about the people they govern. Okay, so they don't care that you put sanctions on them. They don't care that you blow up their infrastructure. Because they don't care. Because they have all the money. They have all the power. They have all the ability to make life miserable for others, but yet enjoy their lives. So when it comes to the Republican Guard, when it comes to the leadership of the mullahs and the wackos that are running that country, they just don't care. Somebody said, oh, it's got to be so tough on the people. Well, yeah, but they don't care about them. These people don't care about their power, okay? But the other part of that is they also know that we are run by our government, and our government, be it, what do you want to call it? The Senate, the House, the midterm elections, the presidency. They just have to outlast us. They just, and all this stuff you see in the media and all these complaints that you're making about, oh my God, we should leave Iran alone. Oh my God. That just fuels their fire, okay? All these, I watch the world news, I check out things, and it's like you're, the comments about being out of missiles, being out of bombs, or we don't have enough of this, or we don't have enough because we've used it all. That tells China that they can go to Thailand. That tells Putin that he can continue his stuff with the Ukraine because we can't afford to help anybody because we've used up all of our defenses. Anyway, but what I'm getting at is now the world is seen by Ron. The only way you're going to end what's going on in Iran, the only way that you're going to open the Strait of Hormuz back up and you're going to get shipping going the way it should go is you're going to have to put boots on the ground. And I think the only reason that hasn't happened is because of midterm elections. Because Trump's holding back. He wants to do more. How many times have we heard him say it? And I will tell you, the trust factor is over. I have no issue with Trump. I am not an anti-Trumpy. I mean, he's the president. He's the guy. But every time he opens his mouth and says, oh, we've blown them to hell. They have no government. They're going to come right to the table and settle. And then they're shooting missiles at everybody else. So, again, what I'm getting at is until you put boots on the ground, especially in southern Iran, down on that point where they're putting all their drones out, where they're sending out the little boats, until you go in there and take control of that southern part where they're causing all the havoc, it ain't going to end. I know that's not good English, but that's a way to say it, okay? It's not going to end. Is that better? Because you have to get in there, and you have to stop them from the attacks that they're doing, and they're going to keep doing it, and they're going to continue. And they're being fed by China, and they're being fed by, well, not as much Russia, but North Korea, because they want to see us weakened, because they want to change the world order. And their goal is to make sure that we're no longer a player on that field. They want us out of the picture. And they, as the last caller said, they want to do away with the dollar as a world currency. They want that gone. So The only way you get this done, you can't do it from the skies. I've listened to general after general and admiral after admiral saying bombing campaigns will not change what needs to be done here. But because of midterms, I totally believe it. This is my own take, though. Because of midterms, they have not done what has to be done, and that's boots on the ground. Plus, you have no support from the rest of the world. I mean, where are our allies, you know? I mean, other than Israel, where are they? Or, well, you didn't invite us to the party, so we're not coming. Whatever. All right, 10 minutes from the top of the hour. Caller, I see you sitting there, but I'm going to do this real quick. I have to do this real quick, or I'm going to get in trouble. We'll be back. I got a caller on the line. We're going to that person right after this.
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2: All right, I'm back. Sorry about that. Had to get that taken care of. Hello, caller. Welcome to the KBOW Party Line. How are you today?
10: Oh, I'm doing good.
2: That's what we like to hear. What's on your mind?
10: Well, the most important thing is we want to thank that gentleman that was on before me for his service. And listening to him, I'd vote for him before I'd vote for Trump. But I did vote for Trump, not, and I don't like him any better than you do. But what's almost as bad as our politics, and you've mentioned it as you were talking, is our media spreading all the rumors and all of these agreements that they want out in the open instead of doing. I mean, if you were going to buy my house, we don't go through the media. You and I will sit down and you can buy my house and we can make a deal or we can make any arrangement. But you involve all of these other people that don't want to tell the truth, and a half truth is as bad as a lie.
2: Amen. So. Amen. And here's a part of that case. I'm in media, and I would love to see the return of the Fairness Doctrine, because the Fairness Doctrine made it to where this radio station, TV stations, any media that was controlled by the Federal Communications Commission had to get both sides of every issue. So if you interviewed a Republican, you'd have to interview a Democrat. If you gave the Republican's view, you'd have to give the Democrat's view. However it works. The Fairness Doctrine kept us giving you balanced reporting. When they did away with that, all of a sudden you saw the CNNs, then you saw Fox, and now you got all the others, and you're getting one side. To actually sit and listen to a newscast is almost impossible anymore, because all it is talking heads. But what those talking heads are doing, and you just touched on it, is they're giving away our country's secrets. They get something. I mean, you watch, I watch News Nation at night, and Cuomo's interviewing people, and they're talking about, well, we're down to our last 50 of these. We only have 25 of those. Well, you don't tell me the Iranians aren't listening, saying, well, if we can get them to drop 50 more bombs on us, then we don't have to worry for a while. I mean, we're giving away the national secrets. And the media thinks it's their right to know, and all these talking heads think it's their right to tell everybody.
10: Well, the media, you were talking about the people in Iran that ran Iran. The media is a big, huge, money-making mogul deal, and it used to be the fourth branch of the government, and now it's just whoever can make the most money and sell the most stuff, whether it's half-truths and all these murder mysteries and everything. Our country is not in good shape, but that gentleman that was on before me, we can't forget all of our veterans, and that was a very... Yeah, what he had to say, how he got paid in silver and everything else, everybody needs to be jarred back to that, and the people that are against ICE and everything else. I'm not saying ICE is right either, but we do need something.
2: Yep.
10: And we need to kind of keep track of that.
2: Well, I think you're right on the spot, because what you and I and many others, the silent majority, sits back and says, this country's broke, it's got to be fixed. But the vocal minority is pushing the agenda. I mean, look at the Democratic Socialists of America. I mean, look at what these guys are talking about, ladies that are running as DSAs that are blowing up the Democratic Party. But then you look at what's happening in Montana with the Republican Party, when you have the bullies, Rieger and the guys in the Flathead, that are bullying people out of their party because they're not letting them do what they want without anybody stopping them. I mean, the power is corrupting, and the idea that... we need that third party. I totally believe it, because right now nobody's getting anything done.
10: And I don't know about your third party, but we need more gentlemen like the one that was on that will call up and tell everybody what needs to be done. He probably doesn't want to start an argument at any table or any place, because he's seen it, and I don't know why they don't, but the silent majority better start talking, or we're all going to be run over. It was just like the elephant that they wouldn't let come to Butte. From one little old lady made a phone call. The whole town of Butte needs to rally, and even these, they said they had an ICE demonstration in Billings, wasn't it?
2: Yep.
10: The silent people, I think, are on the side of law and order, and we can't let these, and they wanted to start a sanctuary city now.
2: Yeah.
10: And well, non-profitable charitable organizations are on my hit list, too, but, I mean, there are some good ones, but... all of the rich people have started all kinds of, Warren Buffett and Bill Gates were going to give their money away. They never gave their money away. They just started non-profitable charitable organizations run by their own people.
2: Yep.
10: And made more money.
2: Well, I'm with you. I have the same frustrations you do, but we're out of time. But I appreciate your call. And next time we do Open Falls, call early and we can have a good conversation, okay?
10: Thank that gentleman ahead of me, please.
2: You bet. You just did.
10: Thank you.
2: All right. Bye-bye. All right, well, we want to thank you for joining us today on The Party Line. Ran out of time. You guys have a good one. We'll be back tomorrow. Seth Bodner, independent from United States Senate from Montana, will be our guest on The Party Line tomorrow, and he will be in studio, so you can call with your questions.
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0: Zach Brown Band and Alan Jackson as she's walking away. You're listening to Butte's Hometown Station, KBOW. Hey, run through this 2 o'clock hour. Once again, we will be giving you a chance at that big spin. We're up to 95 tickets, so you're going to pay attention at some point this hour. And also problems. Jordan Davis and some Mark Willis after the break here on your hometown station.
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0: Jordan Davis, and I ain't saying. A couple more fun ones as we're heading through the 2 o'clock hour. 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

0: Mark Wilson, 19-something. I think they need an updated version of that song because that came out in the 90s, singing about the 70s and 80s. We could do the same thing with the early 2000s, right? Reminder that Sportsman of the Air is returning this week with Tech Football Opener. 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
1: 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Top quality materials and tools that the pros trust. They have everything you need at the prices you love. Mead Lumber in historic Uptown Butte. We want to take a moment to say thank you to everyone who helped us make this year's Stuff the Bus event the most successful yet. Special thanks to our major sponsors, Town Pump and Action Inc., as well as the many generous businesses who made cash or school supply donations. We deeply appreciate everyone who participated in the silent auction, as well as the volunteers who showed up to help us assemble the backpacks. Because of you, we were able to give out school supplies to over 600 kids in our community.
0: Miranda Lambert, as promised, is White Liars. We have a couple more before the bottom hour, that Montana News.

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1: Good afternoon. With the information that you need at 2:30, I'm Morgan Griffin. News This Hour is being brought to you as a service by Hoyle Fine Jewelry. 61-year-old Anaconda man died after being hit by a vehicle on Montana Highway 1 near Anaconda on Friday, according to the Montana Highway Patrol. Crash happened around 4:51 a.m. on August 21st near mile marker 6 on Highway 1. Montana Highway Patrol reports a 34-year-old Deer Lodge woman driving a Ford Mustang was traveling southbound when she encountered a pedestrian standing in the middle of the lane. MC Montana reports the driver attempted to steer into the left shoulder to avoid the man, but the front passenger side of the Mustang struck him, according to MHP. The pedestrian was pronounced dead at the scene. Chants were hard to miss on Sunday evening in downtown Billings, Ice Out. A small group of the Billings Alliance for Immigrant Rights gathered on downtown street corner, calling for an end to federal immigration enforcement in Billings and demanding local leaders establish a sanctuary city. Group which has been mounting pressure or has been pressing the Billings City Council on the issue for months, so that recent immigration arrests in the community have made its push more urgent. KTVQ reports the rally came days after father and his young daughter were detained by federal immigration agents outside a United Way of Yellowstone County back to school distribution event. United Way officials have said they did not know the two had been detained until the following day and are now reevaluating security for future events. The rally comes amid a broader debate over the role of federal immigration enforcement in Montana. President Donald Trump's announcement that the United States will temporarily lift higher tariffs on some imported beef is drawing concern from the Montana cattle groups. Well, when the auction manager says initial market reaction could be kept in perspective, Trump said in a social media post on Friday, the United States will allow up to 300,000 metric tons of beef intended for ground beef to enter the country without higher out-of-quota tariff for 90 days. Montana Farmers Union President Walter Schweitzer estimates the volume would increase the nation's beef supply by about 2%. He said the announcement could still be put downward pressure onto cattle prices without producing notable change at the meat counter. KRTV reports that upcoming calf sales at local livestock auctions will provide a clear picture of whether Friday's announcement will have a lasting effect on cattle prices. KBOW News Time is 2:33.

large-scale art installation celebrating Montana State University student-athletes is now on display for public viewing. The artwork is on the west-facing exterior of the Schroyer Gym on the MSU campus located between the Brick Burrito Fieldhouse and Jones Hall. It is viewable to passerbys and those traveling in vehicles through campus, 11th Avenue, and Lincoln Street. Comprised of 15 panels with original printed illustrations that blend together into a comprehensive mural. The artwork represents all the men's and women's sports teams overseen by MSU Athletics. Each panel is made of thick vinyl ranging in size from 9 to 12 feet wide and 33 to 37 feet tall. It's coated with UV and weather protectant, and the combined panels span the entirety of the gym's roughly 170-foot exterior. MSU News Service reports the project has a two-fold goal: highlight the ongoing success of MSU's Bobcat Athletics and make the campus corridor adjacent to 11th Avenue more visually appealing. The original artwork was entirely hand-drawn by co-director of MSU Creative Services, Robert Wraith. Taking a look at our weather forecast today, smoky skies with a high of 81. This evening, partly cloudy with a low of 47. Tuesday sees afternoon thunderstorms with a high of 82. Wednesday, also some afternoon thunderstorms with a high of 84. Currently here in the Mining City, 78 degrees and sunny, 80 degrees in Phillipsburg, 76 degrees in Anaconda Deer Lodge, 84 degrees in Boulder and Helena. With the information that you need at 2:35, I'm Morgan Griffin. 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You are now up to date on Beach Hometown Station, KBOW.

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4: Welcome to your country music news. Well, Megan Maroney brought her Cloud 9 tour to the Bridgestone Arena in Nashville, Tennessee last Saturday, treating fans to 2 hours plus of entertainment. During the concert, which served as a night two of back-to-back sold-out show, the country music superstar, age 28, invited some special guests to stage, Lady A, made up of Hillary Scott, Dave Haywood, and Charles Kelly. Following the warm welcome, the star set a group that launched into a memorable duet rendition of Lady A's 2009 smash, Need You Now. Released all the way back on August 11th of 2009, written by Lady A alongside Josh Kerr, Need You Now served as a title track and lead single from the band's album of the same name. The track was a massive success, reaching number one on the Billboard Hot Country Songs chart, received for 5 weeks, and peaking at number two on the Billboard Hot 100. Edition Need You Now won several accolades, including 4 Grammy Awards in 2011, including Song of the Year, Record of the Year. In 2025, the track was also named among Billboard's Best Country Songs of All Time. Lady A was the only surprise act to join Maroney for her set. She also brought Kane Chesney for the country collaboration, You Had to Be There. Voices of America Country Music Fest will not be back in Westchester, Ohio next year. After a four-year stint in the Cincinnati suburb, Westchester Township did not renew their Future Festivals LLC license agreement for organizers to hold the event in 2027. News of the lack of renewal first broke in July, just days before Blake Shelton, Roscoe Flats, and Brad Paisley took the stage. At the time, Westchester Township said the festival had not produced a measurable local economic benefit sufficient to offset significant resources it requires. Now, information about the decision is coming to light. In a statement, Westchester said they cannot continue to commit substantial public resources and assume financial risk for a private for-profit event without timely payment or demonstrate a positive economic impact to the community. This has been our country music news brought to you as a service by Columbus Plaza and Highland View Manor.
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0: Good Girls and Cowgirls. 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
0: Hello, Raven. How's the start of your week been treating you?
2: Pretty good.
0: Well, that's so good to hear. Has school started for you guys down there yet, or is there still another week of summer?
2: School started last week.
0: Oh, wow.
2: Whitehall.
0: Wow. Summer went by fast, huh?
2: Yeah,
0: I can't even believe it. 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
2: Yes, I'm excited.
0: I am too. Here's that list of sponsors for you.
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0: All right, Raven, we already had one winner from Whitehall this year. Let's see if we can make another one. Which one do you think is going to be the winning business?
2: Anaconda Businesses.
0: Can't go wrong with the sponsor. Here we go. Best of luck.
3: Wendy's.
0: I thought you had it. Thank you so much for playing.
2: Thank you. Bye.
0: All right. That means that we're at an even 100 tickets, and we're going to play again next hour. So make sure that you keep it here on KBOW. Thank you for Raven. It was lovely talking to you. And thank you to Anaconda Businesses for being a wonderful sponsor. In the meantime, as we are getting ready for a fresh Montana news and a time capsule, can't think of a better person to listen to than Chris Stapleton. It's starting over.

0: Stapleton starting over. We're listening to KBOW heading through this 3 o'clock hour. We're not starting over, though we do have fresh Montana news for you. Also, that time capsule coming up in just a bit. Today's National Waffle Day. We'll talk about that and more in those time coming up. Looking ahead right after this short break, a little Morgan Wallen. And you can promise you that on KBOW.
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1: Good afternoon. With the information that you need at 3:30, Morgan Griffin. News this hour is being brought to you as service by the Hearthstone Apartments. A Stevensville man was charged on August 24th with trespassing into a Hamilton car dealership and holding a lighter up to a stack of tires. Demetrius Darme, age 45, was charged in Valley County Justice Court with one count of felony attempted arson and one count of misdemeanor criminal trespass. Montana State reports that according to the charging documents, Darme was captured on security footage entering Middleburger Motors during the night of August the 18th, along with another man, Michael Macher. The two approached a stack of about nine tires leaning against the wall. Darme held an ignited lighter to the tires for about 13 seconds, according to court documents. According to the court documents, on August 19th, Macher slashed the tires of 11 cars in downtown Hamilton. He has been charged with felony criminal mischief. He's currently in the Valley County Jail on a $4,000 bond. Montana Republican lawmakers are asking higher education officials to create a position for impartial representative for students at Montana's two flagship universities if they feel like their civil rights are being violated on campus. Montana State reports of members of civil rights violations and censorship by the Montana University System Interim Committee very unanimously on Friday morning to approve a sending a letter to the higher education leaders requesting the MUS create an ombudsman program. An ombudsman, a general term for government conflict mitigator, would be available for students to have private or confidential talks with if they believe their civil rights have been violated by the university system policies, practices, or staff. Legislature cannot take direct action to create this position because, according to the state constitution, the Montana Board of Regents oversees higher education in the Church of State. At a budget meeting in July, Great Falls City Court judges identified a key challenge that has created scheduling headaches, case delays, and left some people waiting in jail without an attorney. I would say the biggest problem and delay with the public defender's office, Judge Mark Dunn told state commissioners on July 21st. And I found that there's cases 30, sometimes 60 days out, someone does not have an appointed attorney. And those cases are being continued one to two times before an attorney is even assigned. In the 2025 fiscal year, OBPD assigned defense attorneys within 14 days in 18% of cases, or 80% of cases, statewide. But for 5,727 clients who did not get an attorney within the two-week benchmark, the average time has been as long as 50 days. The Montana Free Press reports that in Cascade County, the 8th Judicial District Court has best average time to assign counsel at 5.7 days. This is a court that sees the most felony criminal cases and larger civil lawsuits. Cascade County Justice Court, which handles lower-level cases, has an average wait time of 23.8 days. The average wait time across all courts in the state is 9.8 days. KBOW News Time is 3:33.
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1: For more than 40 years, Last Chance Backcountry Horsemen have been riding trails like these to keep Montana's public lands open. It's a nonprofit group that partners with the Forest Service to clear trails and can be difficult to reach with crews. And there are just under 40 active volunteers, and the group clears between 40 and 50 miles of trail each year, including 10 miles on a trip alone. KTVH reports the process starts at the trailhead, packing tools and supplies onto horses and mules before hitting the trails. Some trails certified sawyers use chainsaws to cut through down trees, while other volunteers known as swampers drag the logs off the trail to keep everyone safe. The group has been riding and working trails since 1981. Members say they're always looking for more volunteers to help keep the backcountry accessible. Take a look at our weather forecast. Today, a little bit of patchy smoke, otherwise a high of 81. Tonight, cloudy skies with a low right around 47. Tuesday sees chance of afternoon thunderstorms with a high of 82. Currently here in Butte, we are sitting 79 degrees, mostly sunny skies, 8 mile an hour winds coming out of the west, 81 degrees in Phillipsburg, 84 degrees in Helena and Boulder, 78 degrees in Anaconda and Deer Lodge. With the information that you need at 3:35, I'm Morgan Griffin. 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
0: Well, today is Monday, August 24th. It is the 236th day of the year. Today is National Waffle Day. In 1814, during the War of 1812, British forces invaded Washington, D.C., setting fire to the still under-construction Capitol and the White House, as well as other public buildings. In 1912, Congress passed a measure creating the Alaska Territory. In 1932, Amelia Earhart embarked on a 19-hour flight from Los Angeles to Newark, New Jersey, making her the first woman to fly solo nonstop from coast to coast. In 1949, the North Atlantic Treaty came into force. In 1954, President Dwight D. Eisenhower signed the Communist Control Act, outlining the Communist Party in the United States. In 1981, Mark David Chapman was sentenced in New York to 20 years to life in prison for murdering John Lennon. In 1989, Baseball Commissioner A. Bartlett Giamatti, yes, that Giamatti, dad banned Pete Rose from the game for betting on his own team, the Cincinnati Reds. It's on this day in 1992 that Hurricane Andrew smashed in Florida. The storm resulted in 65 deaths and caused more than $26 billion in damages across Florida, Louisiana, and the Bahamas. And finally, in 2006, the International Astronomical Union declared that Pluto was no longer a full-fledged planet, demoting to the status of a dwarf planet. Taking a look at some birthdays for today. Actor Kevin Dunn from Samantha, who is 71. You got actor Jared Harris from The Crown and Mad Men, who is 65. Talk show host Craig Kilborn, who is 64. You have newsman David Gregory, who is 56. Country singer Kristen Osborne of Shadazy is also 56. Actor James Yarcy from Agent Carter, who is 53. And you have actor Rupert Grint, Ron Weasley from Harry Potter, who's 38. That's been our time capsule brought to you as a service by Hatch Chiropractic. Let's listen to Shadazy, and here's Little Goodbyes.

0: Happy birthday once again to Kristen Osborne of Shadaisy, 56 today. We are continuing right on through this 3 o'clock hour. Just a bit of today's egg headlines. We also have some Midland and another chance at that big spin as we are up to an even 100 tickets. All coming up in the next half an hour.
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0: Midland shooting memories with tequila off their latest album. 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
1: Hello, everyone. Andy Schwab here from the Northern Egg Network with today's egg headlines. Constellation Brands, that makes Modelo beer and others, is investing an additional $100 million over the next 5 years to support farmers in Montana, North Dakota, and Idaho. The beverage company says the investment will include increased purchases from American growers, along with efforts to strengthen farm resiliency, market access, and rural communities. The company already spends more than $750 million annually with American farmers and suppliers, including purchasing about 80% of U.S. barley exports. Constellation will also create a grower-led advisory group called Farmers Future, bringing farmers, trade groups, and community leaders together to help guide future investments. And the American Sheep Industry Association is asking U.S. sheep producers and feeders to complete a questionnaire as part of its Section 201 trade case. ASI says broad participation and geographic representation will help build the strongest possible case on behalf of the lamb producers. The questionnaire seeks information on sales, expenses, wool revenue, capital investment, and the impacts of imports and other factors on profitability. ASI says that all those responses are strictly business confidential and that producers must complete and return the questionnaire by this Friday.
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1: Trade tensions between the U.S. and Canada are escalating, with President Donald Trump threatening to raise tariffs on Canadian automobiles, trucks, parts, and metals to 50% beginning on January 1st of 2027. The latest threat follows the collapse of the U.S.-Canada trade negotiations over the weekend, with U.S. Trade Representative Jamieson Greer blaming Canada for walking away from the potential agreement, saying that Ottawa wanted more concessions. Canada has responded to newly implemented U.S. tariffs by promising dollar-for-dollar retaliation. Well, that's going to do it for today's Ag Headlines here on the Northern Ag Network. I'm Mandy Schwab. Have a great rest of your day.
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0: months if January and Canada doesn't finalize a deal. In Nevada, fire crews starting to get a handle on the Hawk Fire that broke out over the weekend northwest of Reno. Truckee Meadows Fire Protection Chief Richard Edwards says 4 civilians and 3 firefighters have been injured.
1: The fire is a little over 15,000 acres right now. But I am happy to announce that right now the fire is at 27% containment.
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0: In Massachusetts, a Lindsey Clancy trial is nearing its conclusion. Prosecutors today calling rebuttal witnesses. The jury will continue to hear that testimony tomorrow. Clancy is accused of deliberately killing her 3 children back in 2023. Defense attorneys claim she suffers from postpartum psychosis and did not receive adequate treatment. More from ABC's Peter Haralambos, who says closing arguments are expected to begin sometime this week.
9: Prosecutors have a lot to sum up here. In total, with these rebuttal witnesses, 74 different witnesses over the course of more than 4 weeks that they're going to have to concisely summarize for all of these jurors. And then also another thing is this charge conference. How is the judge going to instruct the jury on the law in this case? How should they interpret the law, especially considering about how complex this case has become? That jury charge is really going to be critical for this jury to begin their deliberations.
0: The governor of Indiana calling for an investigation into the power company with thousands of residents and businesses in Gary, Indiana, without power now for nearly 2 weeks following severe storms. Crews are still trying to clear some debris. The power company says full power should be restored by tomorrow. And severe heat continues in western states along with parts of the South. In California's Death Valley National Park, a French tourist died when the car he was in got stuck in the mud. He and his friend set out for a walk. Temperatures reached 116 degrees. Michelle Franzen, ABC News.
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14: 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Let's take a look at that weather forecast. You're a little bit smoky Monday afternoon. This evening, mostly cloudy with a low right around 48. Patchy smoke is also in the air, but hopefully knocked off tomorrow because we got a slight chance of showers throughout the day. Thunderstorms after 3 p.m. as well. Otherwise, sun with a high of 82. Tuesday evening, showers and thunderstorms all throughout the evening till about midnight with a low around 49. Wednesday sees afternoon thunderstorms and sunny skies and high of 84. Here in the mining city, 80 degrees, mostly sunny, few clouds down the sky, 7 mph wind coming out of the west. A little bit warmer through most of the rest of the area, 82 in Melrose and Wise River, 85 Three Forks and Dillon. Basin continues to be a little bit cooler than us at just 76 degrees. How about some Miranda Lambert to bring us into this 4 o'clock hour with a heart like mind? We are going

0: Well, Darius Rucker, and if I told you, I do have something to tell you right now. In fact, that is time for that big spin. We're up to 100 tickets, so I want you to start calling, because in 90 seconds, I need to get to caller number 10. That number to call is 494-7500. We're looking to give 100 tickets away right now here at KBOW. 494-7500, once again, is that number. And we are looking for caller number 10 as we are trying to give some wonderful Montana Lottery scratch-off tickets away right now here on our Monday afternoon. One more time, 494-7500, and caller number 10 is what I'm looking for.
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0: Hello, Michelle. How are you doing?
6: Good.
0: That is so good to hear. You said that you're from Washington?
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6: Visit my mom.
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6: No.
0: Okay. 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
6: Okay.
0: All right. Here's that list of sponsors for you.
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0: All right, Michelle, which one seems like it's going to be the winner?
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0: Thank you so much for playing, and thanks for visiting, calling in.
6: Okay, thank you.
0: Have a great rest of your day. All right, that means that we are up to 105 Montana Lottery scratch-off tickets. Luke will be in this evening and give you that chance to play right here at your hometown station as we are headed towards 4:30 and another Montana news. Let's play some Elle Langley and her latest. It's Love and Life Again.

0: is just a happy song. L. Langley Lovin', Life Again on your hometown station, KBOW. Getting closer and closer to that Montana news again. John Party will meet you on the other side of the break, and I will meet you at the bottom of the hour, all here on KBOW.
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2: Good afternoon. With information that you need at 4:30, I'm Morgan Griffin. News This Hour is being brought to you as service by Monteriors. A Stevensville man was charged on August 21st with trespassing into a Hamilton car dealership and holding a lighter up to a stack of tires. Demetrius Darme, age 45, was charged in Valley County Justice Court with one count of felony attempted arson and one count of misdemeanor criminal trespass. The Montana Standard reports that according to charging documents, Darme was captured on security footage entering Middleburger Motors during the night of August 18th, along with another man, Michael Mocher. The two approached a stack of about nine tires leaning against the wall. Darme held an ignited lighter to the tires for about 13 seconds, according to documents. He and Mocher then left. According to the court documents, on August 19th, Mocher slashed the tires of 11 cars in downtown Hamilton, and he has been charged with felony criminal mischief and is currently in the Ravalli County Jail on a $4,000 bond. Montana lawmakers are asking higher education officials to create a position for an impartial representative for students at Montana's two flagship universities to use if they feel their civil rights are being violated on campus. Montana Standard reports that members of the Civil Rights Violations and Censorship by Montana University System Interim Committee voted unanimously on Friday morning to approve sending a letter to the higher education leaders requesting that MUS create an ombudsman program. An ombudsman, a general term for a government conflict mitigator, would be available for students to have private and confidential talks with if they believe their civil rights have been violated by the university, system, policies, practices, or staff. Legislature cannot take direct action to create this position because, according to the state constitution, the Montana Board of Regents oversees higher education in Treasure State. At a budget meeting in July, Great Falls City Court judges identified a key challenge that they have creating schedule headaches, case delays, and have left some people way in jail without an attorney. Judge Mark Dunn told city commissioners on July 21st, who said the biggest problem in this delay with public defender's office. Found there have been some cases 30 to sometimes 60 days out where someone does not have an appointed attorney. Those cases are being continued one to two times before attorney is even assigned. In 2025 fiscal year, ODP assigned defense attorneys within 14 days in 80% of cases statewide. There were 5,727 clients who did not get an attorney within 2 weeks benchmark. The average time has been as long as 50 days. Montana Free Press reports that in Cascade County, the 8th Judicial District Court has had the best average time to assign counsel at 5.7 days. This is the court that sees the most felony criminal cases and larger civil lawsuits. The Cascade County Justice Court, which handles lower-level cases, has an average wait time of 23.8 days. The average wait time across all courts in state is 9.8 days. KBOW News Time is 4:33.
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2: For more than 40 years, Last Chance Backcountry Horsemen have ridden trails to help to keep Montana's public lands open. It's a nonprofit group that partners with the Forest Service to clear trails that can be difficult to reach with crews. With just under 40 active volunteers, the group clears between 40 and 50 miles of trail each year, including up to 10 miles on a trip. KTVH reports the process starts at the trailhead, packing tools and supplies onto horses and mules before hitting the trails. On some trails, certified sawyers use chainsaws to cut through downed trees, while other volunteers, known as swampers, drag the logs off the trails to keep everyone safe. The group has been riding and working on trails since 1981, and members say they are always looking for more volunteers to help keep the backcountry accessible. Let's take a look at our weather forecast this evening, which is a cloudy sky with a low of 48. On Tuesday, chance of showers in the morning, then chance of thunderstorms after 3 p.m. Some patchy smoky throughout the day, the high of 82. Tuesday evening, showers and thunderstorms till about midnight. Otherwise, cloudy with a low of 49. Wednesday sees afternoon thunderstorms and high of 84. Currently in the Mayan City, mostly sunny, though a little bit of smoke out there. 80 degrees and 7 mph winds coming out of the west. 81 in Phillipsburg and Anaconda, 86 degrees in Helena and Boulder. With the information that you need at 435, I am Morgan Griffin. 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

0: Combs, Sleepless in a Hotel Room, and we are continuing riding towards 5 o'clock right here on KBOW. For a nice summer song from Lil Big Town, we'll be greeting us after the break.
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0: Enjoyed these last couple days of summer, along with Little Big Town. 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

0: And there was some Cole Swindell tickets at the end of our hour right here on KBOW. 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
3: ABC News, I'm Stephanie Officer. Officials in Nevada today out with an update on the Hawk Fire burning across the Reno area. At more than 15,000 acres, Chief Richard Edwards says the wildfire is now more than 25% contained. Chief Pete Bryant with the Reno Fire Department.
4: On the more rugged west and north side, we have hotshot crews and hand crews working that area, along with aviation working both sides of the fire. We've got helicopters assigned. We've got scoopers available to us that have been scooping out of Stampede Reservoir, and we're utilizing them as needed around the hot spots around the outside of the fire.
3: Speaking at the Port of Quebec today, Canadian Prime Minister Mark Carney saying of trade meetings with the U.S., momentum reversed and they could not accept what the U.S. offered, nor could they give what was asked.
5: This fall, we will begin intense discussions with the European Union, the world's second largest economy, to build a much stronger and deeper economic and security partnership. Now, we can build such unparalleled access because we're trusted, because we're reliable, and because we have what the world wants.
3: The mother of actress Hayden Panettiere is speaking out in an exclusive interview with ABC News. Panettiere died last Sunday at the age of just 36 in a South Carolina apartment. Leslie Vogel says she's still processing everything that has happened and calls learning about her daughter's death a blur.
6: I needed it. I needed to have that pocket of time. Of course, I thought it was going to be a pocket of time. I did not, by any stretch,

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4: Texas police are investigating a six-figure break-in at the home of Dallas Cowboys star receiver CeeDee Lamb. ABC's Sophie Flay.
5: Police say Lamb's Texas home was burglarized while he was 1,400 miles away at training camp in California. They say the suspect broke in through a window and took several high-end personal items. The Fort Worth Star-Telegram, citing police records, reports four luxury bags were stolen worth more than $300,000. No arrests have been made.
4: Meat lovers hoping for a beef price drop as a ban on the importation of Mexican cattle into the U.S. expires.
6: The embargo was enacted to prevent the spread of potentially deadly New World screwworm larvae in U.S. cattle herds. Now that the ban is being lifted, at least in a limited way,
7: the laws of supply and demand are fully in play.
6: Tracy Tomasik is with the Texas Farm Bureau.
7: We have less supply. It gets more expensive.
6: With imports increasing, he says, the price should begin to come down. Jim Ryan, ABC News.
4: In Florida, a mother and her two-year-old daughter were killed over the weekend after officials say they were struck by lightning in front of their home near Fort Lauderdale. Neighbors called 911 after discovering their bodies on the ground, the pair being rushed to the hospital but were pronounced dead shortly after. Country music icon Dolly Parton opening up on social media saying she's doing well after an infection related to kidney stones forced her to cancel several planned shows in Las Vegas. I'm Stephanie Officer, ABC News.
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10: Well, that was a look at your world and national news here on your hometown station. Let's get a quick look at our forecast for tonight. Tonight, patchy smoke, partly cloudy with a low of around 48. Tuesday, a slight chance of showers, then a chance of showers and thunderstorms after 3 p.m. Patchy smoke before 1 p.m., then patchy smoke after 2 p.m. Mostly sunny with a high near 82. And Tuesday night, a chance of showers and thunderstorms before 10 p.m., then a slight chance of showers between 10 p.m. and midnight. Patchy smoke before 7 p.m., then patchy smoke after 2 a.m., mostly cloudy otherwise with a low of around 49. Currently, in the mining city, it is looking partly cloudy out there, and it's 79 degrees. Let's check in with Coulter Brown for our market news summary here on KBOW.
11: Thanks for joining us for today's market news summary here on the Northern Ag Network. I'm Coulter Brown. Well, the cattle futures were not concerned at all with Friday's somewhat bullish cattle on feed report. That report had placements down 11% from a year ago, marketing's down 7%, and total inventory still up 2%. But that headline was much overshadowed by President Trump's announcement to eliminate the tariff rate quota on 300,000 metric tons of beef imports, causing a lot of concern from cattlemen, and the market definitely moved lower. Didn't help that today the southern border also reopened to cattle imports from Mexico, started at just one port in Arizona, but will eventually phase to other ports in New Mexico and Texas. So all that combined to put a lot of pressure on the market today, and we saw some steep losses. September feeder cattle fell $4.80 to $324.22, October down $5.37 at $318.27. Live cattle for October down $4.32 at $213.60. December live cattle $4.30 lower at $214.20.
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4: Well, a very mixed session in the crop futures today. Corn getting quite a bit of support from yield estimates from the Midwest, calling the crop much smaller than expected, whereas soybeans had just the opposite situation, potential for record large yield, so a steep drop off there. Wheat somewhere in between the two, kind of taking some time off here from the situation in the Black Sea that has sharply reduced world exports. Today in the wheat, the September Minneapolis spring wheat contract down 4.5 at 693. December at 721, down 3.25. Kansas City hard red wintery for September down 5.75 at 750. December 767, down 5.25. Not much movement in Chicago. September soft wheat down just a quarter point at 681. Strong gains for corn. The September contract up 7.75 at 491. September soybeans 9 cents lower at 1216. On the Northern Ag Network, I'm Coulter Brown.
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6: 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The Portland Thorns honored U.S. soccer legend Tobin Heath on Saturday before their match against the Denver Summit. Heath played for the club from 2013 to 2020 and led them to 2 league championships. Heath announced her retirement last year, and the Thorns' all-time regular season assist leader signed a one-day contract to go out as a member of the franchise.
7: 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Thank you.
6: 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They will visit first place Gotham FC on Friday. With Today in Women's Sports, I'm Maggie Gray on Westwood One.
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13: Time for The Score on KBOW, brought to you as a service by CCCS of Butte. On the local side of sports, we're going to start with Tech Football, as they're ranked 5th in preseason edition of the 2026 Netting Professionals NAIA Coaches Top 25 Pool, which was released today. The Ore Diggers, a preseason favorite in the Frontier Conference East Division, are just one spot behind the College of Idaho, Frontier Conference West Division preseason favorites. Joining Tech and C of I from the Frontier in the top 25 are Carroll at 11, Montana Western at 18, and Dakota State, South Dakota at 25. Dickinson State, North Dakota received votes but failed to crack the top 25. Tech is coming off a historic season, which it went 12-1 and reached the quarterfinals of the NAIA playoffs. The Diggers then lost to the College of Idaho in the quarters. The Yotes then lost to Kaiser in the semifinal round. Speaking of Tech, they will be taking on their return to college football, Ottawa, Arizona, this Thursday in the Copper Game at Bob Green Field. As we are returning this week with fall sports, you can find that here on KBOW, brought to you by Sportsman of the Air. Speaking of fall sports, Butte High is returning today with prep golf as they are up in Great Falls at the Anaconda Hills Golf Course for the Great Falls Invitational Tournament. They'll also be playing tomorrow. Looks like Central returns with some golf for the Frenchtown invite there on Thursday. Butte Central will be taking on Lockwood on Copper 94. It'll be 7 p.m. this Friday. You can find that on Copper 94. And on KBOW, Butte High will be traveling down to Gallatin. Lots of best sports from the air to take on the Raptors in their first game of the season at 7 p.m. Back with the national side after this.
14: 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Community Counseling and Correctional Services, with corporate offices here in the Mining City, opened its doors 43 years ago and continues to provide supportive services, changing individuals' lives one day at a time.
13: We are going to start on the national side of sports, and we're going to talk about 49ers owner Jed York, as he's gotten a little bit of trouble in Ohio as he has pleaded no contest to a pair of misdemeanors today. York's attorney did not immediately reply to requests for comment, and the 49ers said in a statement, as this is a legal matter which has been resolved, we will not be providing any further comment at this time. Also in Ohio, Deshaun Watson will be opening the season as a Browns starting quarterback, they announced today. His first conference as a Browns starter, Watson apologized for his post-game comments in Saturday, which he called the fans disrespectful for booing him. Watson, age 30, won the competition with second-year player Shedeur Sanders that began in the offseason workout program and stretched into the first two preseason games. Sanders will be Watson's backup. To note, of the 50 quarterbacks with at least 15 starts since Deshaun Watson joined the Browns in 2022, only Will Levis of my Tennessee Titans has had a lower QBR or quarterback ranking. Finally, in the NFL news, the Texans acquired wide receiver Kayshon Boutte in a trade with the New England Patriots today. Houston set Jalen Reed, second-year player, he was a sixth-round rookie in 2025, along with a seventh-round draft pick to the Patriots. The trade just comes weeks after Houston lost their number two to a torn ACL. Hopefully, this Boutte will be their number two wideout for the season. Now, we'll be on award watch as there's only a couple weeks left in the MLB. For National League MVP, Pete Crow Armstrong has leapfrogged Ohtani as a current frontrunner. Frontrunner for the AL MVP is Jordan Alvarez, with the Royals' Bobby Witt and then McGonagall of the Tigers trailing. The Yankees' Schittler leads the AL for Cy Young, and Philly's Christopher Sanchez for the NL. And there has been our score for today, brought to you in service by CCCS of Butte on KBOW.
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1: Well, we do have some showers coming in to take care of the heat and the haze and bring some needed moisture around the area here. It is going to be a bit spotty at first, but I think by the time we get into midweek, everybody should at least get a little bit of a shower around here. But the heat is holding steady as we keep that southerly flow. More sunshine is on the way, but temperatures, well, they're starting to cool down a little bit below normal to end August. And I know a lot of you have been waiting for that. All right, let's get into it here where we have got that cool front off to the south of us. A little bit of moisture trickles in from the south late tonight. As we get into Wednesday scene here, that southwesterly push is going to give us a little bit of that monsoon moisture. Meantime, a cold front starts to assemble off to our northwest. It doesn't quite get in here. And in between that, things are going to be just unsteady enough, though, to spark off some storms as we get into Wednesday and Thursday. For Friday, a little bit on the muggy side ahead of that front as it presses in here and kind of compresses the atmosphere, if you will, and drives our temperatures up ahead of some thunderstorms going into the weekend. Now, once that front clears in here, we'll be able to cool things down. Clear skies Sunday into Monday, and temperatures are going to be back around the low 70s to start off next week. Maybe even a little bit cooler than that around some of the higher elevations. So what we got going is some heat ahead of some midweek storms. We're going to see temperatures rise again before some thunderstorms this weekend. As we look around the country here, most of the action is going to be across southern Colorado, Kansas, New Mexico, and into northern Texas if you have travel plans that way, while the heat continues across the southwest and throughout the west coast. We'll take a look at our forecast details, and those are rolling your way next.
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2: From quick repairs
3: to friendly waves in the hall, we're keeping your apartment running perfectly so you can focus on what matters.
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5: Equal housing opportunity.
1: Overnight tonight, we'll have skies mostly clear, 50 for the overnight low. Anaconda increasing clouds slowly as we get into tomorrow. Maybe a spotty shower. A better chance comes our way on Wednesday with some thunderstorms, but highs still in the mid-80s. Thursday, a similar scene, although showers not as numerous, but we'll be at 84. Low 80s for us on Friday, and should be a good supply of sunshine. Now, as we get into Saturday, we'll be right around normal for this time of year with sunshine, but then a quick cool front comes in, brings some light shower activity and some windy conditions, though. We'll actually be below normal for a change, though, on Sunday with a high right around 73 and sunshine. And then for Deer Lodge, 46, still a little bit of smoke to get through. 84 for us on Tuesday, and then Tuesday night, a chance of some light showers. Now for Wednesday, a high temperature right around 86, some afternoon thunderstorms. A better chance of storms for us comes on Thursday with a high of 85. Skies clear out Friday, 83, low 80s on Saturday, and then mid-70s for us with mostly sunny skies on Sunday. And then for Whitehall, 51 overnight tonight. We'll head for 85 for your Tuesday, and then a bare chance of some thunderstorms popping up Wednesday after a high of 88. Thursday, more thunderstorms in the afternoon after a high of 87. Friday, 85 for us, and then low 80s on Saturday, and then even cooler than that on Sunday with a high in the upper 70s. And then for Butte, 48 late tonight, partly cloudy for Tuesday, 82, and then increasing clouds on Wednesday with some pop-up storms, 84 for us. We'll keep the low 80s around for Thursday and more storms, but then skies clear out on Friday. We'll have a high right around 81. Spotty storms late Saturday, 78. And then once those storms pass on Sunday, we should clear out by the afternoon and a high of 73, a little below normal for a change. I'm meteorologist Jeff Womack. That's the KBOW Copper 94 weather.
0: Thank you, Jeff. Currently in the mining city, it is looking like clear skies, and it's 81 degrees. Coming up, we're jumping right into our Montana news here on KBOW.
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0: Good afternoon. With the information you need at 5:30, I'm Luke Nato. The news this hour is brought to you as a service of Doc Saloon. A 61-year-old Anaconda man sadly died after being hit by a... After being hit by a vehicle on Montana Highway 1 near Anaconda on Friday, according to the Montana Highway Patrol. NBC Montana reports that the crash happened at around 4:51 a.m. August 21st near mile marker 6.5 on Montana Highway 1. The Montana Highway Patrol reports a 34-year-old Deer Lodge woman driving a Ford Mustang was traveling southbound when she encountered a pedestrian standing in the middle of the left lane. The driver attempted to steer into the left shoulder to avoid the man, but the front passenger side of the Mustang struck him, according to the Montana Highway Patrol. The pedestrian was pronounced dead at the scene. A Stevensville man has been charged with crashing drunkenly into a guardrail and endangering other drivers, according to charging documents. Brett Edward Taylor, age 68, was charged on August 21st with one count of felony criminal endangerment, one count of misdemeanor DUI, and one count of misdemeanor reckless driving in Ravalli County Justice Court. According to charging documents, at about 2:30 p.m. on August 20th, law enforcement with the Ravalli County Sheriff's Office and Montana Highway Patrol responded to a crash at the Stevensville River Bridge. The Montana Standard reports that when law enforcement arrived, they found Taylor in his car spinning his tires, the car unmoving as it was extensively damaged on the front end. He had been driving northbound when he crashed into a guardrail on the right side of the road and continued driving to a fishing access point where he became stuck because of how damaged his vehicle was, court documents stated. Taylor appeared drunk and had so much trouble walking that officers didn't even do some of the field sobriety tests, documents state. Taylor was held on a $7,000 bond but was no longer listed on the jail roster as of Monday afternoon. He has a prior DUI conviction from July 2025 and a DUI arrest from August 18th of this year. A Hamilton man has been charged with slashing the tires of 11 cars on Main Street. Michael Patrick Moucher, age 33, was charged on August 20th in Ravalli County Justice Court with one count of felony criminal mischief. According to charging documents, several businesses and citizens reported to Hamilton police that their tires had been slashed on August 19th. The Montana Standard reports that 11 total cars, reportedly were slashed and were all parked within a quarter mile of each other on the west side of Main Street. An employee of Napa Auto Parts reported three of the company vehicles had tire damage, totaling about $1,000. An officer saw that each slashed tire had an in-and-out puncture about 1 inch thick. Moucher is currently in the Ravalli County Jail on a $4,000 bond. KBOW News Time is 5:33.
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10: This is Eva Wardell, the owner of Doc's Saloon. 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
0: Right now, you take a long, bumpy ride on a school bus to the Our Lady of the Rockies statue, but possibly in the future, you could take a short, smooth ride in the sky on a tram to the 90-foot statue. And some folks have a dream to build what they say could bring an economic boon to the mining city. To me, it would be the second miracle of the Our Lady of the Rockies, Our Lady of the Rockies board president Ron Gallardo said. For Ron Gallardo, the first miracle was in 1985, when the 90-foot-tall statue was first put atop the East Ridge by volunteers. KXLF reports that a gondola would be a 12-minute ride from the ground over Interstate 15 and up to the statue. They estimate they can serve 200 people an hour. The board has an affiliate with the Doppelmayr Group to build the gondola, and they are trying to raise a stake of $5 million. The Our Lady Group is seeking local investors in the project to cover the costs for the multi-million dollar project. A fundraiser for this project will be held Friday, August 21st at 6 p.m. at the Covalite Theater, featuring music and the showing of a documentary on the building of the statue called On the Mountain. Gallardo believes the gondola could become a reality in the next few years. With the information you need at 5:35, I'm Luke Nato. The news this hour was brought to you as a service of Doc Saloon. You're now up to date on Butte's hometown station, KBOW.

0: Warren Zeder's Pretty Little Poison here on your hometown station. It is about time for the big spin on KBOW. Whoever wins will be playing for 105 of those Montana Lottery scratch tickets. I'll be looking for caller number 3 this time around. And as per usual, there is only one winner per household, and a person may only win once. If you'd like to be a caller on the Big Spin, give us a call down here at the station at 494-7500. Once again, that's 494-7500. I'm looking for caller number 3, and you'll be playing for 105 of those Montana Lottery scratch tickets.
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0: We've got Jody DRC on the line ready to play the Big Spin, which is brought to you as a service of the Belmont Senior Center.
5: 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Belmont Center. Yes, they're a senior center, but they're breaking the mold. 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
0: We've got Jody DRC on the line ready to play the Big Spin. 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
6: I can.
0: Okie doke. And you obviously know the rules, but for listeners who do not, I'm going to run through them real quick. 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And if he wins, he'll hear a fun noise, and if he doesn't, he'll hear the bum-bum-bum. So, Jody, are you ready?
6: I am.
0: All right, buddy, I'm just going to play you these contest sponsors, and you can choose what you think's going to win.
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0: All right, Jody, which one do you think's going to win?
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0: All right, let's spin that wheel.
7: McDonald's.
0: Ooh. Yeah. You hate to hear it. There's always tomorrow, though. Have a good one, Jody.
6: Yeah, you too.
0: Bye-bye. That was the Big Spin brought to you as a service of the Belmont Senior Center. 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
0: Kenny Chesney singing about that summertime here on KBOW.